0: driving under the influence. So, yes, there are drugs in her system at the time. What those drugs are and their quantity still remains to be determined.
1: Rios is being held on $4.1 million bail. A news chopper covering that crash crashed to the ground, killing both people on board and one person on the ground. 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
9: We're hearing more from the family of a man murdered 2 years ago in Birmingham. The Miami-Dade Sheriff's Office has arrested Julian Morris for the murder of DeAndre Cottrell. His sister, Angelica Cottrell, tells WBRC.
10: We owe it to him to just finish the race for him. We owe it to him to see it through and just redeem and reclaim everything that has been taken from us in the past 2 years.
9: Morris's attorney, Victor Revell, says they've arrested the wrong guy.
11: There are other people that should be suspect. Julian should not be the fall guy here because Julian's actions, Julian's location was accounted for.
9: Julian Morris was immediately considered a person of interest in the case 2 years ago, but declined to talk to police. He's in Florida awaiting extradition to Alabama. A deadly hit-and-run investigation is underway in Gadsden. Sergeant Brantley Massey says when officers were called out early yesterday morning, they found Teresa Hanna lying in the road. She was pronounced dead at the scene.
12: We have several leads on pointing us on who the suspect is. There are no indications that the person stopped. They would have had damage probably significant damage to the front of their vehicle.
9: If you have any information, you're asked to contact Gadsden Police. A cyber attack is keeping the Alabama Board of Nursing's entire licensing system offline. The attack affecting more than 80,000 nurses across the state who are working to renew their licenses, along with new grads trying to get licensed for the first time. Here's the Alabama Board of Nursing's Honor Ingalls.
13: I understand that this process is frustrating to especially these new graduates who are excited to go get their first job as a nurse, and we will get them licensed as fast as we can.
9: Staff is processing all applications by hand. You're asked to fill out a paper application and either drop it in the mail or bring it by the office of the Board of Nursing. I'm Leah Brandon.
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0: or what's most impactful. We're feeling like the triple digits for a lot of areas. But as we continue throughout the afternoon and for your evening, we're going to continue to cool down, especially right after dinner time as that sun starts to set. We're not seeing many rain chances in the forecast throughout the rest of the day. That's Forecast. I'm meteorologist Carlin McCreary from the First Alert Weather Center on your side.
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0: COVID nonsense began occurring, and the craziness began spreading, and the authoritarianism actually placated. It was succor to some in our society who needed a father figure to tell them to go to their room and lock the door and stay there and take this jab and shut your business and close down and be afraid, because they were scared and confused and uncertain, and the government filled the void and the media certainly helped. I came across Dr. Robert Malone, and I had vaguely heard of him before, but I didn't know his full story. And the reason he stuck out to me was here was an individual who was daring to swim upstream. And he was speaking out against the current of conventional, and it was a snowball effect. Take the damn shot. It's safe. Take it. Shut down your businesses. Stand 6 feet apart. Wear your mask. Close the schools. End your life. It was amazing. And yet here was this fellow, Dr. Robert Malone, who at great cost to his credibility and reputation and fame and celebrity, frankly, continued to speak out. And so his voice kind of rose. It was as if everything else got turned down. He's famous for his background with the messenger RNA. And he was he was the Captain Kirk. He went where no man had gone before in that. And my understanding is that he recognized that, I guess, fat droplets could absorb the mRNA more easily, and so this absorption led to the spread of the mRNA as a tool of science. And that is beyond my understanding. But for that, he was revered and beloved. He had an incredible reputation. He was an august man of science. Everyone recognized it until he dared speak out and put that credibility on the line for truth, which is what a scientist at heart, more than a doctor, a scientist at heart should do. And he began speaking out against vaccine mandates, school closings, and the stupid rules and whether the shots were even safe at all. We had him on at that time, and we are honored to have him on again. Dr. Robert Malone, welcome to the program, sir.
1: Well, thank you. I'm a little embarrassed by that lead-in, but grateful. It was very
0: kind. You're a big
1: kind.
0: Deal. I think you're a big deal. I have a lot of admiration for you.
1: What do you want to talk about today?
0: Yeah, I can't just say Dr. Robert Malone. I want to talk about your book along with Dr. Jill Glasspool Malone, PsyWar, Enforcing the New World Order. How much of this draws on medicine and how much of this draws on what you've experienced since COVID?
1: So PsyWar has been out for a couple of years now. It didn't have as much of an impact as I was expecting. And I think part of that has to do with the topic area was considered to be even more controversial than talking about the risks and concerns about the bioethics and the product itself, the COVID gene therapy-based products. So PsyWar came about because of my trying to make sense out of what I was experiencing myself. And, you know, I don't want to be solo on this. All the people around me, Pierre, Corey, so many other people that were having their voices silenced. And as the book was being written, this case in Missouri was being prosecuted that led to the reveals of the collusion between the government, particularly the Biden administration, and big tech, and that whole infrastructure that was assembled for controlling information, which, by the way, we're just going to put out another essay today about that, that dives a lot deeper into the role of Obama, Netflix, and the whole structure that Obama has built around the idea that you have to control information in order to preserve democracy. But we got a good hard taste of it during COVID, of that logic, that the state has the right and the obligation to control information which it deems to be inappropriate in some way. We have these terms now that have entered the language of mis, dis, and malinformation. But it all traces back to Edward Bernays, who was a close relative of Sigmund Freud, and his book in 1922 about marketing that really was the foundation for the emergence of the modern logic of the use of propaganda and information control as a way to craft society and politics so that it conforms with certain cultural agendas that people controlling the levers wish to see propagated. So that's, you know, that is calling it the propaganda that we now encounter in the digital age is so far beyond what Edward Bernays anticipated that it's almost unrecognizable. I don't think Bernays could have ever anticipated it. But one of his close relatives, who is one of the founders of Netflix, absolutely recognized media outlets, information outlets, could be used to mold public perception and consensus, and the Overton window, the range of acceptable discourse. And we got to get an example of how that operates good and hard during COVID. And that was what really prompted me to dive into the literature and a knowledge of psychological warfare, which is a military term. It's routinely used. We didn't invent it, Psy War. And it's routinely practiced. The center of that operation in the United States is in Fort Bragg. But much of it is in the Army Reserves, military reserves, and a very large operation exists just north of Silicon Valley. I know you're surprised by that, in Moffett Field. But also the 77th Brigade in the UK, which operates in close conjunction with MI5 and with the U.S. intelligence agencies. You know, it literally is a global network that we're dealing with now.
0: Hold with me for just a moment. Dr. Robert Malone is our guest. The book is Psy War, Enforcing the New World Order.
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0: There was a story from the Associated Press recently that said 1 in 5 Americans has been scammed. 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

0: Dr. Robert Malone is our guest. We're talking about the what he calls in the book, Psy War, the New World Order. Dr. Malone, I want to ask you the extent to which this is a continuation of something you've been on since COVID, perhaps earlier. You wrote a book called Lies My Government Told Me. You were the institution. You were science. You were reputation and honor and integrity. And everyone, you know, honored you as that. How painful was it for you, not to put words in your mouth, to realize that there were some real knaves and thieves in our institutions?
1: Well, number one, I just want to be clear. I really hate positioning as a victim in any way here. But I was a true believer in science. As a young man, very passionate about that. And I've encountered a series of things that have, let's say, disabused me of my naivete. I've long known of the corruption, the fundamental corruption associated with Tony Fauci. And he's kind of been a dark cloud over the entire term of my career, because I began as a young man in a laboratory that was right at the very forefront of investigation and discovery and vaccine development for the AIDS virus. I've met the team that got the Nobel Prize for that from France. My mentor actually brought the virus back from France, from the Pasteur Institute. Back in 1983. So, you know, Tony Fauci and that world and the world of big science has been something that I've grappled with my entire career. And frankly, it isn't a very pleasant experience. What happened in COVID, though, was over the top. I've been through and been at the forefront of responding to multiple outbreaks in the past, often acting behind the scenes, because that's kind of how I've learned to survive, is to not stick my head up in a way that will get you shot, but rather to operate behind the scenes more quietly. But when the COVID propaganda machine, let's call it, really kicked into high gear and was overtly violating fundamental principles of bioethics by requiring and pushing and mandating these experimental medical products, I felt like I had to say something. And I thought it was going to be safe to say it, that this was not ethical. I didn't anticipate the kind of capabilities of the coordinated attack afterwards. So I wasn't naive going into this. But I guess at one level I was. I never expected and had never encountered in these prior outbreaks this level of information control. And so yes, it was painful to be character assassinated and delegitimized and deplatformed. But as that was occurring, my wife and longstanding partner in all things, including in science, Dr. Jill Glaspell-Malone, and co-author, we, having had the experience of that first infamous Joe Rogan broadcast that triggered many things, we kind of looked at each other and said, okay, if this is how they're going to play the game, we're going to punch back, and we're going to build a social media presence day in, day out. We're going to treat it like our job. We got on Substack, and now we produce thousands of essays. It's, you know, 7 days a week we produce product and ship it. And it's been a major career turn, but in many ways it set me free to think about much broader things than just science. So yeah, there was some short-term pain, I guess. I don't like to dwell on that. but a long-term gain. It's really changed our lives for the better in being able to interact and comment and critique and public policy and all of these things in a much more significant way, and actually have people listening to us. What, you know, to have that when you're 67 as a new career, I can't whine and complain about all this, because it's been, I remember the old Saturday Night Live skit, baseball been very, very good to me.
0: Yes.
1: And I kind of feel that, you know, we've taken the lemons of the propaganda campaign and turned it into lemonade.
0: I also think there is a certain, you know, the corporate employee who's been miserable at work for, you know, decades, mm-hmm. and they leave and start their own business, right? Or the person who's in a bad relationship, an abusive relationship, and they move towns and start over. I think there's a sense of liberation that I get from you, that there is a freedom, that I don't have to worry what others are going to think of me. I'm going to pursue truth as I see it and wherever it might direct. And I think that that is, I think that is instructive for everyone, because we can all do that in our own way. We may not be as famous as
1: very perceptive. Very perceptive. The way I like to phrase it is that if you go through life making these little compromises, and frankly working for the government for a little while as an unpaid special government employee, I became acutely aware of how much pressure is applied for individuals in that situation to compromise themselves in various ways. And the way I put it is that each time you make those compromises, you lose a little tiny bit of your soul. And what I see here, you know, south of D.C., but within driving distance, and I hear, because a lot of these gubbies, these disaffected gubbies, want to come down and talk to me here on our farm, and they do from time to time, and I could name some names that have become very prominent lately as whistleblowers. But the point is that when you live that way, you gradually compromise yourself, and you lose little parts of your soul, and in the end you end up hollowed out, and you don't have to live that way.
0: Dr. Robert Malone, hold for just a moment. 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
3: Diamonds are forever! Woo! And so,
4: Mr. Michael Berry,
3: remember that.
5: Travel to New York. I'm Lisa Lacera, Fox News. The State Department has approved visas for top Iranian officials to attend the UN General Assembly next week, even as the U.S. and Iran remain at a standstill to end the conflict. Meanwhile, new Fox polling examines how voters view the Trump administration efforts on immigration and foreign wars.
6: The poll shows overall on foreign policy, President Trump's approval rating is at 37%. 71% of voters don't believe the White House has a plan to end the Iran war. Americans also continue to support 55-39% providing funds for Ukraine's military against Russia. On immigration, 53% of voters say the administration has gone too far on enforcing immigration law. 23% say it hasn't gone far enough. As for those who think it's gone too far, there's a split, with 49% saying the government is targeting the wrong people and 45% saying too much force is being used.
5: Fox's Cornell Scott. The Postmaster General says the Postal Service has stopped work on developing a computer system that was central to President Trump's effort to limit mail-in voting. David Steiner telling the Associated Press there's an injunction, so they're not doing anything as a legal battle over mail-in ballots wears on. The driver who slammed into a city bus in Los Angeles this week, killing two people, will be charged with murder. L.A. District Attorney Nathan Hochman says Bailey Lynn Rios was speeding and impaired Tuesday when her SUV hit another vehicle before striking the bus.
7: She has been charged with driving under the influence. So yes, there are drugs in her system at the time. What those drugs are and their quantity still remains to be determined.
5: Rios is being held on $4.1 million bail. A news chopper covering that crash crashed to the ground, killing both people on board and one person on the ground. 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
11: A Mobile neurosurgeon facing child pornography charges is rushed to the hospital after an apparent suicide attempt. Authorities in Baldwin County say Dr. Sean Clark cut himself while in jail. There was no word on his condition, but Sheriff Anthony Lowry says the wounds were potentially life-threatening. Alabama realtors are reacting after the Fed raises interest rates.
12: An Alabama broker says the mortgage market anticipated the rate hike before it happened. Jeremy Miller, the owner of Local Realty, says mortgage rates were even higher in 2022. Sales have slowed across the state, with homes sitting on the market between 30 and 90 days. It's now a buyer's market to look for new construction incentives. Prices are being slashed, and sellers are agreeing to cover closing costs.
11: Ashley Brandon reporting. I'm Jim Faraday.
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13: Continuing throughout the afternoon, we're going to keep having these hot temperatures over the next few hours. We're seeing the low to mid 90s for most spots, a few upper 90s across the board, especially in areas of western Alabama. But those feels like temperatures are what's most impactful. We're feeling like the triple digits for a lot of areas. But as we continue throughout the afternoon and for your evening, we're going to continue to cool down, especially right after dinner time as that sun starts to set. We're not seeing many rain chances in the forecast throughout the rest of the day. That's forecast. I'm meteorologist Carlin McCreary from the First Alert Weather Center on your side.
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0: Dr. Robert Malone is our guest. Dr. Malone, you mentioned this authoritarianism in control of information, the narrative, you know, the truth. I'm using my words, not yours. Why do you think that is? Do you think this is for financial gain? What is the reasoning behind it?
1: Kind of all of the above. So thanks for the lead prior to the break, so I had a moment to gather my thoughts. Andrew Breitbart was famous for having noted that politics is downstream of culture. What we're dealing with has to do with the term that became popular during COVID, which was scientism, and the priesthood that staffs the scientism culture. So we've had the substitution of scientism for religion as one of the drivers of culture. And it's very powerful. It's something that's widely accepted by the culture, that this scientism or scientific method and the priesthood that has gathered around that, Tony Fauci being a notable example, had become extraordinarily powerful culturally throughout the world and particularly throughout the West. And so the reason why that in particular has to be controlled, and the why, of course, has to do with all the usual drivers of human behavior in authoritarianism. It has to do with not just money, but power, control, advancing a variety of agendas. You want to control this key vector that impacts, really, in many ways, it's upstream of culture. So then we have scientism upstream of culture, which is upstream of politics, which is upstream of policy. And so if you want to get out ahead of this, you want to control the science, and you want to control what is considered to be the acceptable output of the science, which, of course, is complete anathema to what science actually is, which is this process for quest of knowledge and sense making of the fundamentals of the universe. But that has all been twisted into a pseudo religion that is useful for a variety of different purposes. And it's always been this way. You know, you look at the old Soviet Union with Lukashenko. You look at Stalin's efforts to control the science as practiced in the Soviet Union as a way to control the politics and the culture. That's what we're dealing with, is, of course, the science and scientists had to be, and physicians had to be controlled because of this dynamic. And we're just starting to break the ice on that, finally, after, you know, 7 years. You know, I just saw that Meryl Nass has won a judgment that will allow her, this physician who has been suppressed and attacked in many ways worse than I ever have, has just won a decision that will allow her to sue the individual members of the medical licensing boards that have been attacking her and trying to take her license. Holding those individuals personally responsible. That's what it's going to take to break the back of this and bring us back into a much more sane alignment between the ability of the state to control speech and thought and professionals. Now, we have another layer of control here that most people don't think about, which is the professional guilds that control the education of professionals, whether it be law or medicine, is just two examples. So we got a long way to go to break the back of this and allow true freedom of thought. And here's the kicker. If you don't allow true freedom of thought, what you do is you compromise innovation. And if you compromise innovation, then you compromise the entire ability of the culture to respond to changing conditions and external threats, like, for instance, threats of other political systems and religious systems that seek to exert control, expansionist organizations and systems that seek to control the world, the freedom, the operations that are codified in the foundational documents for the United States, the Constitution, et cetera. So that's what's really in play, is whether or not we're going to live in a society that is free to think and to speak, because that is absolutely under threat in a major way right now.
0: Well, you alluded to teachers' unions and education, and I look at some of the failings there, and they're not failings by ineptitude alone. They're failings almost by design in terms of this ideological off-ramp from
1: But
0: I see where that's coming from. It's to amass political power. When we get back to your core competency, obviously you're multidisciplinary, but when we get back to your core competency and we try to understand this need to control the medical narrative, I mean, I see how that was valuable during COVID, and I see it. Look, I don't take a flu shot. I think the whole thing is a scam. And I see all these different ways that, say, the pharmaceutical or big medicine or whatever, Dr. Mary Talley Bowden, who I know you know, has been the victim of a lot of this. But I'm really trying to understand the source of this and where, if not the end game, because not everything has an end game. Power is an end in and of itself. But who's driving this? If you get a sense of, if not people, then institutions or interests that might be doing this.
1: So there's another book that's in the wings right now, just being finalized, that's called The Grift. We're just locking down our publisher right now, in which we go through the process of how this system that exists has been developed over decades and decades of reinforcement. And what you have is layered interests that all are motivated or enabled by this combination of power and money. And it's when you look at it, when you step back and look at it from above as a integrated system, that no one, there isn't like a Klaus Schwab or Ursula von der Leyen is our latest bad guy because of the European Council and the Canadian situation. But, you know, and of course, Tony Fauci is one of the bad guys. But when you kind of move beyond that, you realize that what we have built, particularly here in the West, but in parallel in the Middle East, with a religious aspect, theocracy, and in the former Soviet Union and in China, we've built systems that operate in a way that benefit a certain caste or group of individuals and power blocks, and that's what's really responsible for what we're encountering right now, is that kind of systems situation that exists beyond any individual.
0: Dr. Robert Malone will be with us for one more segment. Coming up,
2: the Evel Knievel stunt cycle from Ideal.
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0: Dr. Robert Malone is our guest. The most recent book is Psy War, Enforcing the New World Order, with his wife, Dr. Jill Glasspool Malone. When you talk, Dr. Malone, about propaganda, behavioral control, psychological bioterrorism, deep state censorship, surveillance capitalism, all this, in your mind, as you are the messenger issuing the clarion call that there is a problem, what is the fix? How do you see, does the institution have the wherewithal, the tools to repair itself? Can the physician heal himself?
1: So the short answer, I'm sorry to say, and I hate to sound like a black pillar, is no. This is the point of the Grift book, is we go through chapter by chapter showing how this system has been developed organically over decades, who benefits, how they benefit. And then in the concluding chapters, we come down to what could be done to change this so that we can prevent the recurrence of the same play, which, by the way, we're seeing play out in real time right now in discussion about artificial intelligence threat. Just as we saw it play out, the same game plan played out over climate change, okay? This game, this grift system will be rerun again and again and again for as long as we live, because so many people benefit from it financially and power-wise until, throughout the foreseeable future now. It'll just get stronger and stronger unless there are some fundamental changes which involve government regulation. I'm sorry to say, but the probability that those changes occur is pretty close to zero. So then you're left with, what the hell can I do for myself? And what it comes down to is education, which is why I write these damn books, is I'm trying to help people to understand the nature of these things, because I believe the best way we can break this, this ability to control our thoughts and beliefs using this modern algorithmic approach, the best way we can break that power is by comprehending it, understanding what it is. And when you feel that pull of fear, of promoted fear, a little voice goes off in your head and you say to yourself, ah, I've seen this playbook before. I know how this game runs, and I'm not going to buy into it. And that, I think, a decentralized approach where people become empowered and they take responsibility for their own actions and behaviors and thought. That's how we can break the power of this. But I got to warn you that fear is a fundamental human emotion and animal emotion that is incredibly powerful. But what it comes down to is that we're dealing with a

0: system that has learned to exploit fear as a way to control behavior. And that's what's really underlying all of this. And the only way we can break that is by becoming conscious of that and not allowing ourselves to buy in to fear narratives designed to control us.
1: My study, however, Dr. Robert Malone is our guest, of revolutions and political systems and the history of nations and people and civilizations, is that fear is the most powerful motivating force. And obviously, to go back to the sort of trite, but it's true, is you go back to Hitler, and there's also a sense of anger as well. But in the modern world, when I look at how it's never aspirational, revolutions typically do not occur on an aspirational level. They're based in envy and anger and bitterness and resentment and bloodlust. And I look at how much of today is fear. And I used to use the example a lot of the Orkin commercial, if you remember those, the termite in your house, and dad's sitting in his recliner, yeah, and the termite is larger than the room. Well, of course, that's just silly. But, you know, people were so, when the Orkin man told you you needed a termite treatment, how much? And I see that. And it's disappointing because it's a race to the bottom, because it strikes me that a lot of people almost revel in fear. What is a roller coaster but the enjoyment, yeah, of fear?
0: Or a horror movie.
1: A horror movie.
0: Right? Fear sells. Fear is incredibly powerful. And until we acknowledge that, recognize it, and recognize that it can be weaponized against us and is being weaponized on a daily basis in so many different ways, until we recognize that, we will be victims of fear, fear-based propaganda.
1: And there is a second pillar to this that is perhaps more dangerous, and that is if you refuse to experience the fear and express the fear and embrace the fear, then you're stupid. You're too stupid to understand that COVID could kill you. You're too stupid. And that's the one that it needs, right? That's the match to the fire in order for fear to be the controlling force in all of this. It's fascinating.
0: Well, and thanks for pointing that out. So what it comes down to, that kind of narrative, you know, this kind of naming and categorizing people as somehow inadequate. You know, that's what saying you're stupid is, right? Is you have a defect. You're not intellectually capable in some way. That's what stupid means. That power of that kind of narrative goes away when you develop enough of a sense of self and confidence that you can experience that kind of propaganda and shrug it off. Again, the cure for all of this comes back to you, the individual, and your willingness to have the courage, I'll say it that way, to not allow this kind of messaging to control and influence your life. Now, a lot of people are able to find that strength through faith. And that's one of the reasons why the communities of faith were a lot more resistant to all of this than those that had lost their ties to faith and belief. But it comes down to, do you have the internal fortitude to not allow this kind of messaging to control your life and your behavior?
1: Dr. Robert Malone, thank you for your courage throughout the years. We need people like you, and you are an inspiration to me, and I think many, many appreciate your time, good sir.
0: Thanks for having me on. It's been a fun chat.
2: Ladies and gentlemen, Elvis has left the building. 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
1: the IRS won't call or email. 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
7: Little sit down. I'm Lisa Lucera, Fox News. With no movement to end the Iran conflict, President Trump reportedly is set to meet with Arab leaders next week.
8: According to a new interview that President Trump gave Axios, there's a plan for him to meet with some Gulf leaders in New York on the sidelines of the UN General Assembly. The talk would be about ending the Iran war.
7: Fox's Peter Jussi at the White House. This comes as the State Department has agreed to issue visas for key Iranian diplomats to attend the UN General Assembly. Yesterday, PLO and Palestinian Authority members had their visas denied. The White House pushing back after the UN Human Rights Council says they found reasonable grounds to believe the United States committed war crimes in two strikes in Iran. White House spokeswoman Anna Kelly wrote the UN Human Rights Council has accomplished nothing for human rights while spouting unserious nonsense for decades. President Trump talks up new policies while hosting hunters, fishermen, and other outdoor leaders at the White House.
9: President Trump highlighting two executive orders he signed reversing former President Biden-era restrictions on U.S. land that aim to expand hunting and fishing opportunities.
10: This builds on our actions in August that opened up another 92 million acres of federal land across 32 states.
9: The president hosting Interior Secretary Doug Burgum and more than 100 outdoorsmen at a Rose Garden dinner.
10: The second order I signed today eliminates absurd federal regulations on our saltwater anglers, boaters, charter captains, and coastal communities.
9: The president went on to say he's delivered historic levels of funding for wildlife and sports fishing restoration grants.
7: Fox's Kristen Goodwin, at least 48 people have died, about 100 others being treated in southern Nigeria after drinking a locally brewed alcoholic beverage suspected of containing methanol. America's listening to Fox News.
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4: Continuing throughout the afternoon, we're going to keep having these hot temperatures over the next few hours. We're seeing the low to mid 90s for most spots, a few upper 90s across the board, especially in areas of western Alabama. But those feels like temperatures are what's most impactful. We're feeling like the triple digits for a lot of areas. But as we continue throughout the afternoon and for your evening, we're going to continue to cool down, especially right after dinner time as that sun starts to set. We're not seeing many rain chances in the forecast throughout the rest of the day. That's your forecast. I'm meteorologist Carlin McCreary from the First Alert Weather Center on your side.
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5: Time is now to rein in artificial intelligence. I'm Lee Silicera, Fox News. That's a call from House Democrats after AI industry leaders told lawmakers development needs to be slowed down. House Democratic leader Hakeem Jeffries blasted Speaker Johnson for sending lawmakers home until after the midterms.
6: As opposed to working in the Congress in a bipartisan way, in a comprehensive way, to address the urgent issue of AI safety. In the best interest of the American people and the world.
5: President Trump has called warnings about AI a hoax and ridiculous. There's a warning from an industry giant about new behavior from their artificial intelligence models.
7: OpenAI disclosing 6 reports of unexpected or concerning behavior in artificial intelligence models as the debate over AI safety grows increasingly heated. Among those reports, an unrelated research model inserted jailbreak-like instructions into its own notes to disregard its normal constraints and told itself to be freed from the roles and identities that bind other chatbots. In another instance, an AI agent uploaded files to the internet to obtain a browser citation without asking the user. OpenAI saying those reports were discovered during training or evaluation over the past months.
5: Fox's Lillian Wu. A federal judge has ordered the Kennedy Center provide 30 days notice before making any major physical changes to the building, including demolishing it, as President Trump has threatened. Alabama has put to death a man for a 1998 double murder at a pawn shop 3 months after a judge's ruling blocked the state from putting him to death with nitrogen gas. Jeffrey Lee died by lethal injection at the William C. Holman Correctional Facility in Atmore. Lee was the second execution in Alabama this year. 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
9: Hi, we're not here right now, but we'll call you back if you leave your name and number.
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12: You know, America's produced like lots and lots of stuff. Just piles of stuff. The fact of the matter is all day long, every day, there are warehouses full of stuff getting just pushed off a cliff. All day, every day.
10: Betsy Ann Nagoski, who runs the Canary Records label.
12: A friend of mine said that what he loves is being the guy standing at the edge of the cliff, waving his arms, going, wait, no, let me look at those first before you throw them away. I think there might be some good stuff in there. I think there might be some stories. I don't think we should throw all those away yet.
10: 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A bizarre tale of two infamous New Yorkers.
13: They booby-trapped their home and turned it into a shield fortress of ephemera.
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12: 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So they get thrown in the garbage.
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22: Continuing throughout the afternoon, we're going to keep having these hot temperatures over the next few hours. We're seeing the low to mid 90s for most spots. A few upper 90s across the board, especially in areas of western Alabama. But those feels like temperatures are what's most impactful. We're feeling like the triple digits for a lot of areas. But as we continue throughout the afternoon and for your evening, we're going to continue to cool down, especially right after dinner time as that sun starts to set. We're not seeing many rain chances in the forecast throughout the rest of the day. That's forecast. I'm meteorologist Carlin McCreary from the First Alert Weather Center on your side.
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9: Continuing throughout the afternoon, we're going to keep having these hot temperatures over the next few hours. We're seeing the low to mid 90s for most spots, a few upper 90s across the board, especially in areas of western Alabama. But those feels like temperatures are what's most impactful. We're feeling like the triple digits for a lot of areas. But as we continue throughout the afternoon and for your evening, we're going to continue to cool down, especially right after dinner time as that sun starts to set. We're not seeing many rain chances in the forecast throughout the rest of the day. That's Forecast. I'm meteorologist Carlin McCreary from the First Alert Weather Center on your side.
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0: There was also the Vietnam War and a growing nationwide movement protesting it.
1: Look behind you. See the thousands marching today.
0: Across the country, people were speaking up. And the more they did, the more they learned about the hidden underbelly of the most powerful law enforcement agency in the land. I'm Ed Helms, host of Snafu, Season 2, Medburg. The story of a daring heist that exposed J. Edgar Hoover's epic FBI snafu. Hear the incredible true story that almost got buried.
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0: that make us go, really? No, really? Jerry Seinfeld wondered why they refused to make the stall door go all the way to the floor in a public bathroom, but he didn't get an answer. We did, by reaching out to an expert.
1: And talking dogs, really? No, really? We spoke to the pet parent of a dog who's become a social media star to find out if pressing buttons on a soundboard with a paw or a nose is truly communicating, or they're just showing off.
0: Competitive eaters, they don't chew during competitions. How about that?
1: Really? No, really?
0: That's what we heard. So we spoke to some of the biggest champions of the hot dog eats hot dog world of competitive eating to get the answer. 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

0: Ejected to safety. I'm Sue Guzman, Fox News. An F-16 fighter jet pilot is alive after he was ejected before his plane crashed in rural Michigan today and burst into flames. Spokesman with the 149th Fighter Wing says the pilot safely ejected from his Fighting Falcon and is currently being treated at a hospital. His identity and the extent of his injuries not released. Charges filed in Los Angeles for the driver who caused a bus crash, leaving several people dead.
1: L.A. County District Attorney Nathan Hochman says Bailey Lynn Rios faces second-degree murder, driving under the influence, and reckless driving charges.
2: She will be looking at a maximum sentence of life in prison.
1: The 36-year-old is accused of being impaired by drugs when she slammed her Ford Expedition into a Metro bus Tuesday.
2: Killing two individuals, Daniel Castillo and Gage Rita.
1: Hochman noting five others were injured, two seriously, but not revealing what drugs are allegedly involved.
2: Her bail has been set at $4.1 million, and to our knowledge, she has not made bail at this point.
1: Adding he believes Rios will be arraigned Friday. Kristen Goodwin, Fox News.
0: President Trump calling for Americans to be patient about high gas prices at the end of the Iran confrontation.
3: Officials here at the White House grappling with the political consequences of high inflation are now trying to convince voters the high prices are worth it because the Iran war is worth it. Last night, shortly after telling reporters that he wanted to save the Kennedy Center, but it would require a lot of federal subsidies, President Trump was spotted by a photographer with a long lens aboard Air Force One through the window, holding a piece of paper that said Kennedy Center demolished. And crossing the wires moments ago, a federal judge now says the Kennedy Center has to provide 30 days notice before making any big changes to the property, including tearing it down.
0: Fox's Peter Ducey. 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
9: Continuing throughout the afternoon, we're going to keep having these hot temperatures over the next few hours. We're seeing the low to mid 90s for most spots, a few upper 90s across the board, especially in areas of western Alabama. But those feels like temperatures are what's most impactful. We're feeling like the triple digits for a lot of areas. But as we continue throughout the afternoon and for your evening, we're going to continue to cool down, especially right after dinner time as that sun starts to set. We're not seeing many rain chances in the forecast throughout the rest of the day. That's forecast. I'm meteorologist Carlin McCreary from the First Alert Weather Center on your side.
10: With the first official day of fall, Tuesday, September 22nd, many people already planning to travel over the holiday season. AAA says you should book your trip now, especially if you're flying.
11: With oil prices increasing, that raises the cost of producing gasoline, diesel, and jet fuel. So airfares have the potential to increase in the coming weeks and months.
10: AAA's Mark Jenkins said jet fuel prices have doubled since the spring. He says many people put off buying their flights thinking the price will go down,
11: only to find out that they ended up paying more in the end.
10: If you drive in California and are single, you might have to pay more for car insurance.
12: Insurance Commissioner Ricardo Lara is asking car insurance companies to stop considering marital status when setting car insurance premiums. State Insurance Department has said for decades that single drivers should pay more because they're more likely to get into a fender bender than a married driver. Lara says that there is insufficient justification for the continued practice. The decision is fueled by a lawsuit from 11 unmarried drivers who say it's unfair they're paying more for car insurance. I'm Jason Campadonia.
10: President Trump demanding the Federal Reserve slash interest rates to 1% or less. Trump made the comments on Truth Social hours after the central bank announced its first rate hike since 2023. Mark Mayfield explains.
13: In the earlier Truth Social post, Trump wrote, "We are carrying almost every country in the world, and that cannot go on any longer. Lower the interest rates for the United States of America and fast." The Fed, led by Trump pick Chairman Kevin Warsh, raised benchmark interest rates a quarter percentage point to a target range of 3.75% to 4%.
10: And 49 of America's richest people now call Florida home, including President Trump. He made the list with $7 billion. Jeff Bezos, Ken Griffin, and Stephen Ross leading the pack, reshaping Miami's skyline and real estate market. Meanwhile, Meta CEO Mark Zuckerberg just bought a mansion on exclusive Indian Creek Island, though Forbes doesn't label him a Floridian yet. I'm Monica Nelson with your consumer and business news.
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0: Normal is broke and common sense is weird, so we're here to help you transform your life from the Ramsey Network in the Fairwinds Credit Union studio. This is The Ramsey Show. I'm Jade Warshaw. Next to me, Dr. John Deloney. We're going to be chopping it up for the next couple hours, taking calls about your life and money. If you want to get involved, the number is 888-825-5225. Brittany from New York is on the line. Hey, Brittany. How can John and I help out today?
1: You?
0: We're doing good.
1: Awesome. So I just have a quick question. I have about $20,000 saved. I have $34,000 in debt. I had a couple contractors come into my home that I own outright say that it's not structurally sound. And I'm wondering if I should use the $20,000 for a down payment for a mortgage, or if I should use equity on my loan and pay the debt off with the $20,000.
0: Tell me what your goals were. Were you in the market for a house before you found out about your foundation? Or were...
1: I was not.
0: Okay.
1: Nope.
0: What's... So the structural damage is so bad that you're thinking there's no way to ever fix this. And even if they do,
1: yeah,
0: I won't feel good about it.
1: Yeah, that's pretty much it. But also it would take almost as much money to fix it as it would to finance. So what I'm going to look at is putting a new house like right on my land.
0: That's what you want to do. You want to leave this house as it is, build another house on your current land. Did I understand that?
1: Yep.
0: Okay. Tell me the value of what you have. Like, how many acres is it? Tell me all that. What's the current house worth?
1: Oh, sure. Right now it's 1.99 acres, so just under two. And the house now is assessed for $72,000.
0: Got you. And it would cost $72,000 to fix it.
1: They basically said that they're really not going to, they're not even comfortable putting windows in. That's what the contractor came for, was to change out my windows. It's very old. It was
0: uh-huh.
1: built in 1980.
0: Uh-huh. Wow. Okay. So you leave that property there. It just becomes what, vacant? Or are you going to, like, what's the plan? No one else is going to buy it?
1: Demolish it. Yep. We would demolish okay. that, but have the new house right on the land.
0: Okay. And the new house will cost how much?
1: Turnkey, they said $122,000.
0: So I go back to this, and I want to make sure I'm not missing it. I'm looking at John's eyes through the camera, too, and I think he's got the same look as me. You're okay with completely walking away from a $72,000 home, that something you paid for that's worth $72,000, and just going, you want to know what? I'm done. I'm not going to do anything to salvage this. I'm just starting fresh.
1: I had two contractors come in and look, and they said that it would be about $90,000 to $100,000 to fix everything that was wrong with it, from the foundation to the windows to my front door to the moisture that's being let in.
2: How long have you lived in this house?
1: So we've lived in it my whole life, and I'm 31.
0: Okay. And what'd you buy it for? What did you put into this house? How much money?
2: Did somebody give it to you?
0: Yeah.
1: Yeah. So we got in a car accident. My dad used my settlement to buy the home.
0: Okay. And what did he buy it for, since it was your settlement money?
1: It for $25,000.
0: Okay.
2: So the 2 acres is worth that?
1: Yes.
2: I mean, at least, right? And what kind of home?
1: Yep.
2: This isn't a judgment question. This is just reality question.
1: It's a mobile home.
2: What kind of home are you going to build for $120,000?
1: So they call it stick built. It's a modular.
0: So we're trading the mobile home. The mobile home is the one with all the issues, and you're building a modular home
1: yes.
0: instead. Understood.
1: Yes.
2: Okay.
0: Okay. And let me just ask, the mobile home, since mobile, can be sold to someone else?
1: I never thought of that.
2: For scrap?
1: Sure,
0: can it be moved off the lot and given or, sold to someone else?
1: Yes, it could.
0: Okay, so let's start there. We're not going to just demolish it and leave every dollar on the table.
2: Even if you get $2,500
0: right.
2: for the trailer.
0: Like, yes.
2: I don't know what that stuff's worth.
1: Oh,
2: but
1: that's true. I didn't even think of that.
0: Okay. I love the direction we're going. So let's make that call and say, hey, we don't want to live in this mobile home anymore. It's not worth the fix, but let's sell it for parts, sell it for pieces. Whoever wants to take it off the lot can take it. And then
1: okay.
0: I just want to make sure that you're making a good choice with the next house.
1: Right.
0: Of what it is.
1: Yeah, we've looked around the area, maybe like 7 or 8 different, what they're called is like the manufacturer retailing. Mm-hmm. And this one was like the nicest built for the value, because I am a single mom.
0: Okay.
1: So I'm not.
2: My concern for you is that you end up in the exact same spot you're in.
0: I agree with John. I wonder what's keeping you on this exact land, on this exact lot. Is there a better housing opportunity out there for you?
1: Everything around our area is, I would say, I've looked at different houses, about 210 plus, and they're still fixer-uppers.
0: Mm-hmm. But they're freestanding, and they're what I'll call traditional homes, right?
1: Yes.
2: I'm worried that you're going to build a modular home for $120,000, and the day you get handed the keys, it's going to start going down in value.
0: Yes.
2: And okay.
1: I didn't think of that.
2: If that's the case, because those type of homes generally go down in value. And so I would rather you rent a place that you can walk away from, that somebody else is responsible for all the repairs and everything.
0: Yes.
2: It too, you're handing money to somebody else, and you're not quote unquote building equity. But the moment you put $125,000 into this new modular home, it's going to be going down in value too. And so I'd rather you exchange.
1: Okay.
2: I'd rather you not be chained to something going down in value. If something's gonna, it's not, renting is not going down in value, but I'd rather you at least retain your autonomy, your freedom. Somebody else come fix that sink. It's their sink.
0: And let's talk about the other part of what John is saying, which I love his idea, because then it frees you up. If you go somewhere in town and rent for a while with your kid or your kids, now you can have the $20,000 to clear up your debt. And you can start this whole thing fresh and go, okay, I'm going to take 19 of this 20. I'm going to pay off the debt that I have. That, along with some extra cash from working extra.
2: I'm going to sell the trailer, and then we're going to be debt-free.
0: I'm going to sell the trailer. I'll be totally debt-free, and I may be renting, but I don't have the extra expense of keeping up land and keeping up a roof and the windows and the AC. Right. And I can spend this time really saving up a down payment for something that's a traditional house that goes up in value, and I earn equity in it when I buy it. And I love that for you, because that gives you so much stability. Because I think that's what you're reaching for, is like the next safe space. And I think that's why you're moving towards it so quickly. But I actually, I agree with John.
2: And maybe hang on to your land. If you've got paid for dirt, 2 acres in New York, maybe keep it if you can. Like, I'm not saying you have to go run and sell it. It's probably.
1: Yeah, I definitely would hold on to the land, because I love the location.
0: Yeah, that's awesome.
1: Another thing that's keeping me here is my girls can go out and ride their 4-wheelers, and we don't have neighbors, cut
0: all of that.
2: Incredible. But choose freedom. Don't choose and yet another chain and another anchor. Choose freedom. And that's going to look different than the world tells us.
0: Yeah. Brittany, thank you for the call, and thank you for taking the time to walk through those details with us, because we want you to move from this place of, feeling insecurity with your home. Your home is supposed to be a safe space for you, and I think that you were trying to get there, and it was really nice to walk with you to get you to that safe space. So thank you for sharing.
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0: right, back to the phone lines we go. We got Brian, who's in Flint, Michigan. Hey, Brian, how can John and I help?
1: Yeah, I had a question for you. When I was younger, I stumbled upon Dave Ramsey, you know, learned about them. Thank you very much for all of the advice that I've been given through reading the books and things over the years. Now I've turned 50, and I feel like I'm kind of out of direction if I just kind of, you know, keep doing what I'm doing, which is kind of on cruise control, not really at the moment actively involved in my retirement, or should I get more serious and be very aggressive, probably retire another 10 or 15 years. And just make sure I'm set up for the right path forward here.
0: I love that question. What happens? What is the state of affairs as it sits today?
1: Okay. So I have a new house that I built 2 years ago. It's fully paid off. I've got about $2.5 million in retirement accounts. I've got a couple $100,000 in savings. And just, but I'm not really doing anything. It's just, it's sitting there. It's just, I'm not really actively watching it, doing anything.
0: It's invested, isn't it?
1: So, yeah, it's invested.
0: What's the rate of return? Like, what are you getting on it every year?
1: It's usually around about 11 or 12%.
0: Oh, amazing. So, what more can you ask,
2: Brian?
0: For?
2: You're a multimillionaire with a paid off house. You're winning.
1: I feel that way. I don't know. You're right. It sounds that way, but it doesn't feel that way. I don't know if that's weird.
2: What does that mean? Paint me a picture of it doesn't feel that way.
1: Well, I got 4 kids, 2 are in college. Everything's going well, but I just always feel that, okay, well, I feel that, you know, things are okay, you know, as far as paying bills, things like that, putting money away, but I just not really actively doing anything. If I should be working with an advisor or doing something different, or just, you know, it's working and just keep doing what works and not change anything.
0: It's almost like you don't believe that you've achieved this thing that most people never achieve.
1: I grew up very poor, and
2: I was about to ask you that question.
1: Struggle my early part of my life.
2: I was about to ask you that question because you have a GPS pin in your nervous system that remembers what it's like to not know if you're going to have grocery money. So I want you to think of it this way. Every time you look at that account and you get nervous, or one of your kids is like, "Hey dad, I need another $50 and your chest seizes up on you, even though you have a couple of million dollars just burning money behind you, just growing behind you.
1: Yeah.
2: You know what I mean? I want you to make a fist and put it in the middle of your chest and say, "Thank you for trying to take care of me," to your body. Just make peace with it. It has a lived experience of, we may not have lights this month. And feel that thing, and then go on and keep doing the next right thing, which you're doing. What you're going to get yourself into is you're going to start chasing a feeling, a sensation. And that's when people end up way over their skis. Doing crypto stuff. Like they start seeking to feel alive in their own skin by playing dumb games with money. And there's a jillion people out there who want to sell you something and are happy to take your money in a panic state, in a state of searching for a feeling. What you don't have a psychology for is peace. Enough. Mm-hmm. Right?
1: Okay. Okay.
2: Let me ask you this. Agree. You're 50, you said?
1: Yeah, I just turned 50.
2: All right. How old is your youngest child?
1: He's 12.
2: 12, okay. So you have a kid in college and a kid in 12.
1: You have two in college now and two in middle school. So
2: nice. Nice. So I want you, so that's 8 years. Awesome.
1: Yeah.
2: I want you to sit down. Are you still married?
1: Yeah. Yep.
2: Do you and your spouse still
1: married for a long time?
2: Still like each other?
0: That's a real question.
2: Okay. No, I'm not playing. I wouldn't have a job if everybody who'd been married a long time still liked each other. I want you and your wife. I want you to do the planning. That means I want you to get the babysitters. Mm-hmm. Or if they're 12 and they're old enough and they won't burn the house down, they can stay, great. I want you to get reservations somewhere. And I want you to take your wife out. And I just want y'all to have the nicest, funnest, warmest time dreaming about the day you both turn 60.
1: Okay.
2: What do you want that to feel like? Where do y'all want to be? Because y'all going to be empty nesters.
1: Mm-hmm. Yeah.
2: Right. And so what do you want that reality to be? And then you simply reverse engineer. Because what I hear is it's a 50-year-old man who's doing everything right, but is slowly starting to lose the life in his own skin. And so for you at 50, what hobbies do you have? What friends are you doing? What adventures are you going on? What wild things are you waking your 12-year-olds up and taking ice cream in your pocket after they're already in bed? Like, what rambunctious wild things are you and your wife doing when the kids are in bed? Like, where are you getting life from? Because I don't want you to go searching for that excitement, that sense of vibrancy through playing with your money. Because, bro, you are winning. As much as anyone could be winning these days, you are on the path.
1: Okay. That's good to hear. I think I needed that. So, and that advice is fantastic. So thank you very much.
0: That's good.
2: Go ahead.
1: I definitely needed that because I feel that you're right. Maybe I start chasing or doing or trying something and make a big mistake. And that's what I was worried could happen if I didn't.
0: Yeah, it's okay to be done in one area and tie a bow on it and move on to the next thing and be like, all right, I did that. And be done with it and move on. And honestly, Brian, you know, you're not alone in this. I think that there's certain people who walk the plan that we teach. They walk through the 7 baby steps and they really love the feeling of being told who they are. You gain kind of an identity when you start walking the baby steps. It's like, okay, I'm in baby step 2. I am baby step 4. I am building wealth. And you're starting to get an identity from that. It makes you feel like every morning you get a purpose of what you're doing with your money. And then you hit baby step 7. And it's like, I'm looking around for somebody to tell me what my next step is. I'm looking around to see what the next thing is. Where's my next identity? Ramsey, what do I need to do? Y'all are looking at us.
2: You're all grown up now, man. You get to choose.
0: Well, you know what? Bat this around with me because I will say this, Brian and John. I've been thinking about this because we get this call a lot. And I do think there are some things practically that you can do and that you should be doing. Number one, you've won with money. You should find someone to teach and mentor.
2: Yeah.
0: You need to find somebody to pass this information down to and be active in that. We have Financial Peace University. You can teach that. You can lead that. You can coordinate that class. I also think, like John said, you need to go somewhere. You need to travel.
2: Have some fun.
0: Go someplace you've never gone before. And by the way, these are all things that you wash, rinse, and repeat. You do it once, you turn around and do it again so it never ends. Travel somewhere new. You've got the money. You should be going someplace brand new every year for sure. Now's the time I think you should be prioritizing your health. If you've gone through
2: health
0: life.
2: Health is wealth.
0: Yes, thank you. And you haven't been prioritizing your physical health, your mental health, your relational health. Let's start focusing on that. That's a huge, your spiritual health.
2: Get your blood work done.
0: Yes.
2: Go see who you need to see.
0: Yes.
2: We're in a little sliver of history when there's some of the most amazing specialists on certain things.
0: Absolutely.
2: Go see the folks, man. So that when you're 60, when you're 70, if one of the things you dream about is, I'm going to go hiking.
0: Yes,
2: I'm going to get my knees and my hips and my weight and my heart right so that when I'm 70, I can roll around with my grandkids and me and your mom. We're going off to the woods, right?
0: Yeah. And you go to another great point, which a lot of people hit the point where he is 50 years old, which is also the time kids are going off to college and you're looking at your spouse going, who the heck are you?
2: I don't know who you are anymore.
0: Yes,
2: that's right.
0: That's a wonderful time to really lean in with your spouse and on that relational kind of health tip. So there's so many things that you can do. The other thing on my list is start defining your legacy.
2: Yeah.
0: Like what do you want people to say about you when you're off this earth? And let's start investing and pouring into that with intentionality.
2: Let me throw this out there, and this is for Brian and those of us who grew up with not very much. It's easy to want our kids to, quote unquote, never feel what we felt. And that becomes an undefined goal. And we've taken calls where people have $20 million and it doesn't feel like enough.
0: Uh-huh.
2: So get a dollar amount that you think in your head you want to leave to your kids one day. And when you hit that line, breathe.
0: That's it.
2: That's the word enough. You're good. You're doing a great job, Brian.

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2: Fox News, I'm Sue Guzman. A federal judge giving the Kennedy Center 30 days notice to make any major physical changes to the building, and that includes demolition.
3: Kennedy Center Director and COO Matt Floca said the center has to close for at least 7 days due to acute risks to public safety resulting from continued structural deterioration.
2: Fox's Jessica Rosenthal, President Trump expected to meet with Persian Gulf allies on the sidelines of next week's UN General Assembly meeting in New York as Iran tries to keep up the pressure on the global energy market.
4: The country's proxy forces in Yemen, the Houthis, are continuing to ramp up the conflict against government forces and Saudi Arabia.
2: Fox's Trey Yangston and former Senator John Kyle of Arizona, who guided the confirmation hearing of Supreme Court Justice Brett Kavanaugh, has died. He was 84, stepped down from public life after being diagnosed with dementia. 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
10: Marty Markowitz had his share of problems. Troubles at work. A failing relationship. His parents had recently died. And so Marty decided to get some professional help. In the summer of 1981, he walked into the office of a psychiatrist named Ike Hirschkoff.
11: I go into his office, and we looked at each other, and he said, okay, why are you here?
10: Marty liked Ike, and Ike, well, he seemed to see something in Marty.
11: At the end of the first session, he said, I'm going to take you on as a patient. And he says, you know, I don't do that with everybody.
10: But this psychiatrist, it would turn out, wasn't like other psychiatrists.
11: He cut me off from everybody. So the only person I could turn to was Dr. Ike.
10: And from the moment Marty started seeing him, he began to change.
12: We didn't see him. I mean, he lived around the corner. 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
11: When Ike instructed me to buy this house, Ike told me, no, you can't use the master bedroom. 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

0: temperatures are what's most impactful. We're feeling like the triple digits for a lot of areas. But as we continue throughout the afternoon and for your evening, we're going to continue to cool down, especially right after dinner time as that sun starts to set. We're not seeing many rain chances in the forecast throughout the rest of the day. That's Forecast. I'm meteorologist Carlin McCreary from the First Alert Weather Center on your side.
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2: 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We've got Sam, who's in South Bend, Indiana, on the line. Hey, Sam, what's going on?
3: Hi, thank you guys for having me, first off. I appreciate it.
4: Yeah, you got it, man. What's up?
3: So I'm having a little bit of a dilemma here. I'm kind of in the middle. My parents are going through a divorce, and my dad both of his parents passed away, unfortunately, in this process, and he ran into a large sum of money, about $1 million. And my mom is pretty much completely flat broke. They're currently living together in their house. They only owe about $20,000 on it. And they also have my little brother who's just about to turn 13. So that kind of complicates things a little bit. I'm just trying to figure out how I can get it to where both of them end up in a better financial situation and can kind of move on from all this, because right now they're just kind of playing house, and my mom has no real plan as to try to get out, and I can't really convince her to get the wheels rolling, I guess.
4: Well, let me tell you, Sam, here's the thing. You've got one move and one move only, and that is to get out of the middle of this.
2: Mm-hmm. How old are you, right? Sam?
3: I'm 27.
2: Okay.
4: They've made it clear through their actions they don't want your opinion. They don't care really what you have to say about stuff. And they're grown-ups. And even if they're acting like children, they're doing what they're doing. You get to decide who you're going to be. But you 27-year-olds don't just find themselves in the middle of their parents' divorce. They get dragged into the middle of it. And your job as a 27-year-old is to stand up strong and firm and say, I love both of you. You're both my mom and dad. I'm not getting in the middle of y'all throwing crayons at each other in the sandbox.
3: Yeah, I'm a lot more on my dad's side here, but I think more than anything, I'm just trying to, I don't know, I'm trying to figure out how to get it to where
4: you can't.
3: My dad really just listens to me.
4: He won't. He won't. Unless you look him in the eye and say, Dad, I love you. And I care about you, and I can see this situation from a different perspective. If you want my perspective, I'm willing to give it to you. But you constantly badgering your dad, hey, you need to be and you should be. All you're driving a wedge between y'all's relationship when really what he needs more than anything is just somebody he can trust and lean on.
2: Does he have good friends, your dad?
3: Oh yeah, he's got a lot of good friends, and they all pretty much have the same opinion as I do. It's just I guess it's hard after 40 years of them being together to get him to stop putting so much trust and faith in my mom, especially since she's the reason that they're getting divorced.
4: Why are they getting divorced?
2: Yeah, why are they? I wanted to ask that too.
3: It's infidelity issues. My mom got with the homeless guy who's on drugs and made it a whole big thing. So,
4: but she
3: put me in the middle of that as well. I was the one that figured out about it and had to break the news to my dad because she wouldn't do it herself.
2: You want to know what? And John can stop me at any point because he really is the expert here. But you probably have your own things that you need to sort out with all of this. I don't know that you do have the clarity to tell anybody what they should or shouldn't do, because this is affecting you in your own unique way, and you might spend more of your time sorting yourself through how you're mentally dealing with all of this.
4: And that's, I think Jade's exactly right. And that starts with you taking ownership. Here's what ownership sounds like in this situation. Not my mom dragged me into this. It is, I had to go be the adult. I chose to go be the adult and tell the truth in my home. Not my mom made me. Nope. I'm a 27, 26, 25-year-old man, however old you were when this happened. And I had to be the adult. I had to be the person of integrity in a really messy situation. That was my decision.
3: Yeah.
4: Right? And I want you to start taking ownership. But you also have to understand how, I hate to say it like this, how powerless you are. Your dad filed for divorce, but then he's letting her live there.
3: She actually filed for divorce.
4: Okay, too, so she filed for divorce, well. And he's letting her stay. You don't get a vote in that. And the more you try to, like, get in on their politics, man, it's just you're just going to get covered in mud, too.
2: Are you still living in the house, or no?
3: No, I have my own home. I have my own family.
2: Mostly worried about your little brother? You didn't mention him again. Is your biggest concern here?
3: I would say my biggest concern is just my dad's well-being. I just think that he's getting taken for a ride, and I think that he's just going to be, you know, like I said, too complacent in all of this and just kind of let my mom bank off it for as long as it takes until,
4: Sam,
3: you know,
4: he's not
3: I
4: getting taken for a ride. He's driving.
3: Yeah, yeah.
4: He's driving. Fair. You can be upset with your dad for the direction he's choosing to drive. You can be upset with him for who he's choosing to allow into the car, but he's driving. And there's fewer things in the world more heartbreaking than family members, people we love and care about, making choices that we can see are actively destroying them from the inside out, and they simply don't want our opinions on it, or they don't want our help on it. It makes us feel powerless.
3: And I've tried all the help I can get. I mean, I've been trying to search for a house for my dad. We've been trying to help him.
4: He doesn't want one. He doesn't want one, Sam.
3: not bad enough, no.
4: No.
2: I actually worry for you, Sam, that if you keep meddling in this, it's going to cause resentment towards your dad because you're inserting behaviors that you want him to do. He's not doing them. And then you're going to walk away from this pissed at your mom and pissed at your dad. So I would love for you to take John's advice, which is, hey, I'm going to remove myself from this triangle of drama. I'm going to take myself out of it. And I'm just going to be the adult. And I'm going to say, this is between you guys. I love you both. I hope you work it out. And you're going to tell your little brother, hey, man, if you just need to get away from this sometimes, come to my house.
4: I'll come pick you up.
2: And I really do think, I mean, those are the steps that I would take. What would you do, John?
4: I mean, exactly that. And Sam, this is one more complicating thing. I'm not going to ask you this because I don't want to put you on the spot, okay? I would have a hard time if I was you in your situation, not also looking at that $1 million inheritance, thinking some of that should distill down to me someday. And I don't want my mom to get any of it because of what she's done to the family. You have to back yourself out of that too,
3: excluded.
4: And say that's his money.
3: She's already excluded for sure.
4: Do what?
3: She's already excluded for sure because they filed for divorce before either of his parents passed away. So worked out with the lawyer.
4: Yeah, but Dad might just write her a big old check.
2: He can still do that.
4: Because it's his money.
3: That's what I was kind of pushing him to do at first, was to just buy her out of the house and be done, because she wants to stay in the house, but she doesn't have the money to refinance. So that's why we're just kind of stuck. I mean, they are kind of stuck in the middle right now.
4: There you go.
2: That's good.
4: They are.
2: That's good.
4: Begin to change your language. They are. My dad is choosing to allow these things to continue.
3: You're right. 100%.
4: And that can break your... There's an old proverb, and it's not out of the Bible, but it's an ancient proverb that says, I finally sat down and confronted my anger, and she took off her mask and revealed herself as grief. I'm sad that my mom blew up our family. I'm sad that she's trying to take Dad for everything. I'm sad that my dad has just curled up in a ball. I'm sad that my 12-year-old little brother's living in all of this mess. I'm just heartbroken by all of it. And I'm out of the triangulation game. I'm out of I'm not saying we anymore. I'm saying that's my dad, that's my mom. That's the choices they're making. And as for me and my household, here's who we are going to be. Because that's what you can control, man. Yeah, your job is to get out of that and tell both your parents, and to whatever degree is honest, I'm on both your sides. Yeah. Or mom, I'm not on your side at all.
2: Please
4: I'm
2: don't not on talk to me about this.
4: Yeah, but I'm not having this conversation with you anymore.
2: Yep.
4: You know where I stand on it.
2: We're rooting for you, Sam. We believe in you. You can do this, bud.

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7: Russ Faria was charged with a crime that he swore he did not commit.
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16: Well, you may have noticed that a lot of the advice we give is based on a proven plan here, our Ramsey plan. It's based on 7 baby steps that you probably have heard us walk through on the show. And we do that because we know that that is the turning point for a lot of people. They're looking for an easy way to really get control of their life and their money. And we found that.

0: terms of like remodeling, updating, stuff like that.
1: I love that question. So tell us a little bit about the home. Tell us what it's worth, like what's the equity in it, and tell us what you want to do to it.
0: Yeah, so we are on baby step 7, which is a huge blessing. And it's about, I mean, probably as is, it might be a little bit less, but we'll just say 200,000 to make it easy. And then
1: did you say 280,000?
0: No, 200,000.
1: Oh, 200,000. Thank you. Uh-huh.
0: Yes, ma'am. Yeah. And then we're under contract for about 27,000 to add a bathroom and update the electrical box. Mm-hmm. But I could probably easily spend another 60, updating things that need to, like a sidewalk that needs to be updated, as well as some other things to make some space, to make like the basement more livable.
1: Okay. So you could see putting a total of 90,000 into this house between the bathroom and the other upgrades.
0: Yeah. I mean, potentially, yes.
1: Okay. It sounds like you named off some of them. We got bathroom, we've got basement upgrades. These are the types of things that my guess would be if you were looking to sell it, they're upgrades that people are going to want to see in your neighborhood. So there's part of it that you could speak to a realtor. You could, you know, look at one of
2: just
1: our
2: get comps. Yeah.
1: Yeah. And just see in our area, what are people paying for? Do they want the upgraded bathroom? Do they care that the basement isn't finished? And kind of get some numbers on that. But aside from the numbers, I tend to be along the lines of if you're in this house and you can afford it and you want the house to be the way that you like it, to a reasonable extent, I think you can say, if I don't get every single penny out of this, I think I might be okay. For instance, if you were saying, I want to put a pool in the house, you might not get that money back. But if your family really wants and enjoys the pool and you're okay, to Dave's point of taking that money and kind of burning it in the
2: and
1: middle
2: you're a
1: of
2: millionaire,
1: the yard,
2: yeah,
1: it's okay, right?
0: Yeah, and we're not millionaires yet, like we hope to be. I think it's just, I was looking at some, like, my own comps. Like, I know a house very similar to ours that had an upgraded basement sold for about $240,000, but that might be the ceiling of the street. So it's like, if we do spend about $90,000, I bet we probably have about $40,000 that we are putting in the middle of the living room and watching burn.
1: Yeah.
0: So it doesn't always feel like that might be the best way, so I'm not sure.
2: I will tell you, I did a mix of what Jade and you just said. I just did a whole bunch of work at my house. I started back in May. In fact, I just today got a text from Winston saying it's finally finished. And I had comps pulled. So I had a Ramsey trusted real estate person that I work with all the time. She pulled the comps just so I could make sure I'm not going bananas. Mm-hmm. And then me and my wife sat down and we put what we wanted into this place because we want this place to be our place for a long time.
1: Even if it doesn't ROI.
2: Because we want to have people out there. And my wife is an avid gardener. And so I wanted her to have the best gardening space on the planet. And so some of it may not ROI. And at this point, I don't care because I didn't go bananas. I did have, like, I wasn't just going in there blind. I did have comps. And I have a different situation because out in the woods where I live, a couple people have sold their places and people have put compounds back there. And so I had a lot of room to play with, but I didn't look after that. I was more interested in what kind of life do me and my wife want to have. And because of the last 20 years worth of financial sacrifices, we're at this point now where we can have that conversation. But I probably would not put I probably wouldn't burn $50,000 on a $240,000 house. And so if you say, I really want a basement because we like to have people over and I need some space. I need a bathroom because grandma's always staying with us and my parents are going to move in with us. That's money well spent. And it may be you're always just going to look at that dumb sidewalk and it's going to drive you crazy, but.
1: Or you might look at the house and say, okay, I'm looking $27,000 bathroom. That makes sense. But when I really start adding up all the things that I think would make this house the house we like, you guys might decide maybe you need it.
2: We're going to move
1: a different house.
2: Yeah.
1: Because I don't want to Jade and John's point, I don't want to burn $70,000 in my living room. I want to take that money and put it towards another house that I'd get the equity in.
0: Yeah, and that's really the rub. I think it comes down to, you know, either putting money into this house or upgrading. So we have 3 kids and we're very tight. And so I think when we look at getting another house and we start looking at the prices, it's like if we really want to get something that's better that's going to have the things that we want. We're looking at 400,000. And so at least right now,

0: we would have to get a mortgage. And mm-hmm. I think going back, if it feel like we're going backwards, then it's like, okay, well,
1: if well, not necessarily, right here, because you've got the $200,000 already, give or take, obviously, fees and everything, if you were to sell the house, and you were ready to put 90 into this house. So you're a quarter of the way there. You're three quarters of the way there.
0: Oh, that is true.
2: You're right there.
1: So what if you said, hey, this year, instead of doing these renos that we thought we were going to do all year, let's just cash, like stack up as much cash as we can. And by the way, I'm assuming you already had the 87 ready to go. If you didn't and you thought you were just going to save it in cash flow as you went, that does change it slightly. But even if you took 2 years and said, we're just going to stack up a bunch of money and do this move, you could. And if you took a small mortgage, it wouldn't be the end of the road. You could totally do that.
2: Mm. But you were about to spend, I mean, you're about to have a total in of 390 on this house. I'm sorry, 290 on this house.
0: Well, it'd be, yeah, so it's 200 now, and I'd probably spend about 90 to get everything mm-hmm. done. So
1: you're three quarters there to a $400,000
0: house. Yeah, there you go.
1: Just some things to think about. I think you and your wife have more conversations to have. Yeah. And I don't think you're in a rush, but there is something to be said. I mean, it was your initial question, which is how much over do you want to go? If you kind of know, hey, the neighborhood's topping out at 240, 250. If you're building this house up to 300, I don't know. You said you're not Baby Steps millionaires yet. 50,000 to burn is a lot of money.
2: It's a ton of money.
1: And I don't know, because I don't know your situation, but it does sound like it might be time to look for a house where you're not so tight and it doesn't require as much non-ROI'd money to make it what you want it to be.
0: Hmm.
2: But I will also shout you out for a bathroom improvement, a new electrical box, a finished basement. Those are all, generally speaking, high ROI things you can do to a house.
1: Yes.
2: It's not like you're carving ornate owls in the columns in the front of the house. You know what I mean? So like things you're doing are wise. Like a sidewalk that people don't trip on. All the stuff
1: you gotta do that.
2: All the stuff you're saying is wise. It's just if you're capped in that neighborhood, man, just make a wise choice there. And once you get to that baby step seven situation and you want to, like Jade said, you can put a pool back there, enjoy a pool, man. That's just a choice y'all are going to make.
0: Yeah. Why not?
1: Go ahead.
0: I said, why not? Yeah.
1: Why not?
2: Exactly.
1: Well, definitely, if you haven't already, you can check out one of our Ramsey Real Estate pros. Just give them a call and say, hey, here's what I'm thinking. They can give you comps in your area. And really, for anybody who's thinking about getting into the market, make sure you check out our real estate hub. You can find out so much there. Median list prices, total homes for sale on the market in your area. And you can even plug in your specific area, type it in, and it'll let you know what's going on. So that's a really, really, really great value. All right, John, I love a question from the interweb. I love a question. What did you say to me? Sure.
2: I'm going to Xander up.
1: Yeah.
2: Let's go for it.
1: What are you asking me to do, Kelly? Y'all don't know. Kelly, the producer, will be in my ear, and I'm like, Kelly, what is it that you
2: She's
1: want
2: like, John's making a weird face again.
1: I know. I was going to read a question from the community, but we don't have time to do that. We'll do that on the next break.

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1: Have you heard the news? 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
4: Overnight lows near 71, staying dry overnight, and we'll start out pleasant on Friday, but another hot afternoon, highs around 97, just a 20% chance for a pop-up shower or storm through the early evening, lows near 73 Saturday morning, highs back in the mid to upper 90s on Saturday, very hot day, 40% chance for scattered showers and storms, a 20% chance for rain on Sunday. I'm WBRC Chief Meteorologist Wes Wyatt on your side.
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1: Looking for the
2: News. I'm Ted Lindner. Prosecutors charging a driver involved in Tuesday's deadly Los Angeles bus crash with the murder of two people.
3: LA County District Attorney Nathan Hochman says Bailey Lynn Rios faces second-degree murder, driving under the influence, and reckless driving charges.
4: She will be looking at a maximum sentence of life in prison.
3: The 36-year-old is accused of being impaired by drugs when she slammed her Ford Expedition into a Metro bus Tuesday.
2: Fox's Kristen Goodwin. A news helicopter covering the incident also crashed, killing both people on board and one person on the ground. President Trump signs executive orders to expand hunting and fishing to federal lands.
5: We're opening up millions of acres of federal land for our hunters and fishers. And Doug and his group really worked hard on it. This builds on our actions in August that opened up another 92 million acres of federal land across 32 states.
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9: Hey, this is Jamie Loftus. And this is my new weekly show, 16th Minute of Fame. The podcast where every episode, I take a closer look at an internet character of the day. Who were they? What made them so notorious? How did the internet, or sometimes the algorithm, choose them? And what does a person do when they're suddenly confronted with more attention than the human psyche can handle? Take The Dress, a story that went uber viral in early 2015 in spite of being, well, kind of a boring optical illusion. A mother of the bride in Scotland took a picture of a dress she was thinking about wearing to her daughter's wedding. But she saw the dress as blue with black lace, and her daughter saw it as white with gold lace. One BuzzFeed post later, every single person on the internet was talking about the dress. But to me, the dress is a story about the last couple of months when the internet was still sort of fun. It was shortly before the stories that spread across the internet stopped being driven by exploited millennials with useless arts degrees and started being decided by algorithms hell-bent on growing internet usership at all costs. And on a long enough timeline, the story of the dress is one entangled with abuse and media exploitation. Internet history is a tricky thing to be invested in. It feels like every time a bad with business billionaire buys up another platform, history starts being erased. With the team at Cool Zone Media, we're taking these characters' 16th minute of fame to see what their moment meant to them and what it says about us.
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11: Overnight lows near 71, staying dry overnight, and we'll start out pleasant on Friday, but another hot afternoon, highs around 97, just a 20% chance for a pop-up shower or storm through the early evening, lows near 73 Saturday morning, highs back in the mid to upper 90s on Saturday, very hot day, 40% chance for scattered showers and storms, a 20% chance for rain on Sunday. I'm WBRC Chief Meteorologist Wes Wyatt on your side.
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11: Getting closer to the midterms. I'm Ted Lindner, Fox News. Republicans pointing to strong job numbers and job creation and a strengthening economy as part of a pitch to voters, hoping to hold on to majorities in the House and Senate in the midterm elections, now less than 2 months away. Fox's Peter Ducey at the White House with more.
12: Sometimes when something is a political problem, the people in power ignore it. Here, officials are not ignoring the political problems caused by high prices. They are asking voters, though, to have some patience. According to Axios, next week when he's in New York for the UN General Assembly, President Trump plans to meet with leaders of Gulf countries who have all been impacted by the Iran war. Apparently, they're going to talk about a plan to end the Iran war. So if the Iran war has become a political liability for the president, maybe before the midterms, it would help if they can at least outline a plan to end it.
11: No changes can be made to Washington's Kennedy Center without a 30-day notice. An Obama-appointed federal judge made that ruling Thursday.
13: U.S. District Judge Christopher Cooper, in his ruling, said more than 30 days' notice must be given before any changes, including demolition, can be done to the performing arts venue. The building does remain closed to assess what the center's COO, Matt Flocka, called existing safety risks. President Trump has labeled Judge Cooper, who was appointed by former President Obama, hostile and conflicted after prior rulings that will not allow the president to add his name to the center's facade. Congress has earmarked $257 million for renovations. The president has threatened to hold that money if his name isn't added. Gernal Scott, Fox News.
11: And the Trump administration has approved visas for top Iranian officials, including the president and foreign minister, to attend next week's UN General Assembly, the high-level meeting in New York, even as the U.S.-Iran military conflict continues. 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
11: Michigan Progressive Democrat Senate candidate Abdul El Sayed meeting with Senate Democrats. Fox's Bill Malusian with more.
17: Senate Democrats emerged from this meeting with Abdul El Sayed sounding very, very confident. They say they feel unified right now, and they got some wind in their sails about potentially winning this race in Michigan. Now, also in that meeting was Senate Minority Leader Chuck Schumer. He was face-to-face with Abdul El Sayed, which may have gotten a little bit awkward at some points, because keep in mind, El Sayed has said repeatedly that he believes Chuck Schumer shouldn't be the Democrats' leader in the Senate, and that Schumer should find him, quote, dangerous, but Schumer came out sounding fairly positive.
18: We had a very good meeting. We talked all about how we're going to win in Michigan.
17: Other Senate Democrats came out of that meeting with El Sayed saying they are fully behind him and they're going to do whatever it takes to help him win.
11: El Sayed facing Republican Congressman Mike Rogers for the open Michigan Senate seat in November. Sentencing for a man in Minneapolis who sprayed vinegar water on far-left Congresswoman Ilhan Omar.
20: Anthony Kazmierczak sentenced to 14 months in federal prison after pleading guilty to assaulting a U.S. officer when he approached Rep. Ilhan Omar during a speaking event in January and sprayed her with vinegar water. As he said that Omar was splitting Minnesota apart.
21: I don't know.
20: Omar was not injured and continued the town hall after security officers tackled Kazmierczak. He told the court that he was fuzzy about why he did it. Records show he has a history of mental illness. He later wrote the Congresswoman a letter of apology. Jeff Manasso, Fox News.
11: And Alabama has executed a death row inmate by lethal injection. Jeffrey Lee pronounced dead Thursday night. The 49-year-old convicted of the 1998 murder of two people in a pawn shop in Oroville, Alabama. A third worker in the shop was injured in that attack as well. I'm Ted Lindner. This is Fox News.
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27: Overnight lows near 71, staying dry overnight, and we'll start out pleasant on Friday, but another hot afternoon. Highs around 97. Just a 20% chance for a pop-up shower or storm through the early evening. Lows near 73 Saturday morning. Highs back in the mid to upper 90s on Saturday. Very hot day. 40% chance for scattered showers and storms. A 20% chance for rain on Sunday. I'm WBRC Chief Meteorologist Wes Wyatt on your side.
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1: Looking for
2: Fox News. I'm Sue Guzman. President Trump expected to meet with Persian Gulf allies on the sidelines of next week's UN General Assembly meeting in New York as Iran tries to keep up the pressure on the global energy markets.
3: The country's proxy forces in Yemen, the Houthis, are continuing to ramp up the conflict against government forces and Saudi Arabia.
2: Fox's Trey Yingst. A federal judge requiring the Kennedy Center give 30 days notice to make any major physical changes to the building, including demolition.
4: Kennedy Center director and COO Matt Floca said the center has to close for at least 7 days due to acute risks to public safety resulting from continued structural deterioration.
2: Fox's Jessica Rosenthal and former Senator John Kyle of Arizona, who guided the confirmation hearing of Supreme Court Justice Brett Kavanaugh, has died. He was 84, stepped down from public life in December after being diagnosed with dementia. 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
11: When 60 Minutes premiered in September 1968, there was nothing like it.
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11: 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The team at 60 Minutes has spent the last year digging through thousands of tapes, transcripts, and reels of film, and you're about to hear some of the sound that was never broadcast, like 21-year-old Taylor Swift imagining her future success.
13: Sometimes I get really overwhelmed when I think about, like, 10 years from now I'll be 30. 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
3: Overnight lows near 71, staying dry overnight, and we'll start out pleasant on Friday, but another hot afternoon, highs around 97, just a 20% chance for a pop-up shower or storm through the early evening, lows near 73 Saturday morning, highs back in the mid to upper 90s on Saturday, very hot day, 40% chance for scattered showers and storms, a 20% chance for rain on Sunday. I'm WBRC Chief Meteorologist Wes Wyatt on your side.
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8: Artificial intelligence. I'm Sue Guzman, Fox News. House Democrats say advancements with artificial intelligence need to be slowed down after a developer with Anthropic recently expressed serious concerns about safety, saying the technology poses a threat to humanity. Republican Tennessee Senator Marsha Blackburn says while the U.S. needs to beat China in the development game, some regulations should be put into place.
9: They want to see some smart regulation around AI. They know we have to beat China on this. They want to protect their privacy and their data, and I support that.
8: Meanwhile, President Trump plans to have AI leaders with him as he hosts China's president at the White House next week. We have more from Fox's Lillian Wu.
10: Several tech titans are expected to join President Trump at the state dinner in Washington for Chinese President Xi Jinping next Thursday. According to reports, they include OpenAI Chief Executive Sam Altman, Apple Executive Chairman Tim Cook, and Jensen Huang, CEO of chip giant NVIDIA. Huang and Cook were also part of the entourage of executives who accompanied the president to China back in May. NVIDIA and several major U.S. companies sit at the center of the global artificial intelligence and semiconductor industries, and AI is anticipated to be a key focus of the discussions during the upcoming meeting in Washington. Lillian Wu, Fox News.
8: Concerns about AI casting a long shadow as King Charles met with the industry representatives during a summit in Scotland Thursday.
11: The task before you is not merely to advance the technology, but to ensure that it remains firmly in the service of humanity, community, and the natural world.
8: And the Postal Service says it has stopped work on a computer system tied to President Trump's efforts to limit mail-in voting. The Supreme Court rejected the president's executive order this week. 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
8: President Trump is calling for Americans to be patient about high gas prices and the end to the Iran conflict.
19: Officials here at the White House grappling with the political consequences of high inflation are now trying to convince voters the high prices are worth it because the Iran war is worth it. Last night, shortly after telling reporters that he wanted to save the Kennedy Center, but it would require a lot of federal subsidies, President Trump was spotted by a photographer with a long lens aboard Air Force One through the window, holding a piece of paper that said Kennedy Center demolished. And crossing the wires moments ago, a federal judge now says the Kennedy Center has to provide 30 days notice before making any big changes to the property, including tearing it down.
8: Fox's Peter Ducey. The White House pushing back after the UN Human Rights Council said they found reasonable grounds to believe the U.S. committed war crimes in 2 strikes in Iran. More from Fox's Jonathan Savage.
20: They include a missile attack that hit a school in the southern city Minab. Iran state media says 168 people were killed, most of them children. The UN fact finders say there's evidence of indiscriminate attacks resulting in civilian deaths. The Trump administration has yet to directly accept blame for the school bombing, nor has it released the findings of a Pentagon investigation. Jonathan Savage, Fox News.
8: White House spokeswoman Anna Kelly writing that the UN Human Rights Council has accomplished, quote, nothing for human rights while spouting unserious nonsense for decades. An F-16 jet pilot is alive after his plane crashed in rural Michigan on Thursday and burst into flames. Spokesman with the 149th Fighter Wing says the pilot ejected safely from the Falcon and is now being treated at a hospital. And a federal judge has ordered the Kennedy Center to provide the 30 days notice before making any kind of changes to the building. That includes demolition. I'm Sue Guzman. This is Fox News.
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4: Overnight lows near 71, staying dry overnight. And we'll start out pleasant on Friday, but another hot afternoon. Highs around 97. Just a 20% chance for a pop-up shower or storm through the early evening. Lows near 73 Saturday morning. Highs back in the mid to upper 90s on Saturday. Very hot day. 40% chance for scattered showers and storms. A 20% chance for rain on Sunday. I'm WBRC Chief Meteorologist Wes Wyatt on your side.
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0: looking for...
1: Fox News, I'm Ted Lindner. Prosecutors charging a driver involved in Tuesday's deadly Los Angeles bus crash with the murder of two people.
2: L.A. County District Attorney Nathan Hochman says Bailey Lynn Rios faces second-degree murder, driving under the influence, and reckless driving charges.
3: She will be looking at a maximum sentence of life in prison.
2: The 36-year-old is accused of being impaired by drugs when she slammed her Ford Expedition into a Metro bus Tuesday.
1: Fox's Kristen Goodwin. A news helicopter covering the incident also crashed, killing both people on board the chopper and one person on the ground. The state of Alabama has executed a man by lethal injection. It comes 3 months after a judge blocked the state from putting him to death using nitrogen gas. Jeffrey Lee was on death row for killing two people during a pawn shop robbery back in 98. Lee and his supporters made a final bid to spare his life, arguing the jury in his case recommended life in prison. The judge overrode that recommendation and sentenced Lee to death. 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
9: In the history of cinema, few films have been as successful as The Godfather. Francis Ford Coppola's gangster epic set a new standard, not just for movies about the mafia, but for movies in general. Although, if you talk to the people who made it, The Godfather's prospects for success were far from assured. In fact, before its release, they were pretty bleak.
10: And they said, we're finished, this is over. The movie's not gonna work. You gotta get rid of those guys, it's a disaster.
9: Then Leave the Gun, Take the Cannoli. My co-host Mark Seale and I strip back the varnish of movie history and talk to never-before-heard-from sources to get at what really made the process so arduous. Leave the Gun, Take the Cannoli is based on my co-host Mark's best-selling book of the same title. And on this show, we call upon his years of research to help unpack the story behind The Godfather's birth from start to finish. We sift through innumerable accounts, many of them conflicting, and try to get to the truth of what really happened. Leave the Gun, Take the Cannoli features new and archival interviews with Francis Ford Coppola.
11: Yes, that was a real horse's head.
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9: James Caan.
13: To me, they want you to come and test. 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
9: Al Ruddy.
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18: Overnight lows near 71, staying dry overnight, and we'll start out pleasant on Friday, but another hot afternoon, highs around 97, just a 20% chance for a pop-up shower or storm through the early evening, lows near 73 Saturday morning, highs back in the mid to upper 90s on Saturday, very hot day, 40% chance for scattered showers and storms, a 20% chance for rain on Sunday. I'm WBRC Chief Meteorologist Wes Wyatt on your side.
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11: The countdown to the midterms is on. I'm Ted Lindner, Fox News. Republicans pointed to strong job numbers and job creation and a strengthening economy as part of a pitch to voters hoping to hold on to majorities in the House and Senate in the midterm elections, now just 7 weeks away. Fox's Peter Ducey at the White House with more.
12: Sometimes when something is a political problem, the people in power ignore it. Here, officials are not ignoring the political problems caused by high prices. They are asking voters, though, to have some patience. According to Axios, next week when he's in New York for the UN General Assembly, President Trump plans to meet with leaders of Gulf countries who have all been impacted by the Iran war. Apparently, they're going to talk about a plan to end the Iran war. So if the Iran war has become a political liability for the president, maybe before the midterms, it would help if they can at least outline a plan to end it.
11: Meantime, no changes can be made to Washington's Kennedy Center without a 30-day notice. An Obama-appointed federal judge made that ruling Thursday.
13: U.S. District Judge Christopher Cooper, in his ruling, said more than 30 days' notice must be given before any changes, including demolition, can be done to the performing arts venue. The building does remain closed to assess what the center's COO, Matt Flocka, called existing safety risks. President Trump has labeled Judge Cooper, who was appointed by former President Obama, hostile and conflicted after prior rulings that will not allow the president to add his name to the center's facade. Congress has earmarked $257 million for renovations. The president has threatened to hold that money if his name isn't added. Gernal Scott, Fox News.
11: And the Trump administration has approved visas for Iranian officials, including the president and foreign minister, to attend next week's UN General Assembly in New York City, even as the U.S.-Iran military conflict continues. 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
11: Alabama's executed a death row inmate by lethal injection. Jeffrey Lee, pronounced dead Thursday night. The 49-year-old convicted in the 98 murder of two people in a pawn shop in Orville, Alabama. A third worker in the shop injured in the attack. Michigan Progressive Democrat Senate candidate Abdul El-Sayed met with Senate Democrats. Fox's Bill Malusian has more.
7: Senate Democrats emerged from this meeting with Abdul El-Sayed sounding very, very confident. They say they feel unified right now, and they got some wind in their sails about potentially very confident. They say they feel unified right now, and they got some wind in their sails about potentially winning this race in Michigan. Now, also in that meeting was Senate Minority Leader Chuck Schumer. He was face-to-face with Abdul El-Sayed, which may have gotten a little bit awkward at some points, because keep in mind, El-Sayed has said repeatedly that he believes Chuck Schumer shouldn't be the Democrats' leader in the Senate, and that Schumer should find him, quote, dangerous. But Schumer came out sounding fairly positive.
17: We had a very good meeting. We talked all about how we're going to win in Michigan.
7: Other Senate Democrats came out of that meeting with El-Sayed saying they are fully behind him and they're going to do whatever it takes to help him win.
11: El-Sayed facing Republican Congressman Mike Rogers for the open Michigan Senate seat in November. Sentencing for a man in Minneapolis who sprayed vinegar water on far-left Congresswoman Ilhan Omar.
18: Anthony Kazmierczak sentenced to 14 months in federal prison after pleading guilty to assaulting a U.S. officer when he approached Rep. Ilhan Omar during a speaking event in January and sprayed her with vinegar water. As he said that Omar was splitting Minnesota apart.
19: I don't know.
18: Oh my God. Omar was not injured and continued the town hall after security officers tackled Kazmierczak. He told the court that he was fuzzy about why he did it. Records show he has a history of mental illness. He later wrote the congresswoman a letter of apology. Jeff Manasso, Fox News.
11: And I'm Ted Lindner. 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
25: Overnight lows near 71, staying dry overnight, and we'll start out pleasant on Friday, but another hot afternoon. Highs around 97. Just a 20% chance for a pop-up shower or storm through the early evening. Lows near 73 Saturday morning. Highs back in the mid to upper 90s on Saturday. Very hot day. 40% chance for scattered showers and storms. A 20% chance for rain on Sunday. I'm WBRC Chief Meteorologist Wes Wyatt on your side.
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1: Looking for the
2: News. I'm Sue Guzman. A federal judge requiring the Kennedy Center now to give 30 days notice to making any major physical changes to the building, including demolition. Meanwhile,
3: Kennedy Center director and COO Matt Schloka said the center has to close for at least 7 days due to acute risks to public safety resulting from continued structural deterioration.
2: Fox's Jessica Rosenthal, man with a history of mental illness, sentenced after he sprayed vinegar water on Democrat Congressman Ilhan Omar.
4: Anthony Kazmierczak sentenced to 14 months in federal prison after pleading guilty to assaulting a U.S. officer when he approached Rep. Ilhan Omar during a speaking event in January, as he said that Omar was splitting Minnesota apart.
2: Fox's Jeff Manasso. Gas prices soaring. The nationwide average for a gallon of regular unleaded now $4.44. 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
20: Overnight lows near 71, staying dry overnight, and we'll start out pleasant on Friday, but another hot afternoon, highs around 97, just a 20% chance for a pop-up shower or storm through the early evening, lows near 73 Saturday morning, highs back in the mid to upper 90s on Saturday, very hot day, 40% chance for scattered showers and storms, a 20% chance for rain on Sunday. I'm WBRC Chief Meteorologist Wes Wyatt on your side.
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12: Imagine you're in a tent in the desert with dozens of other people.
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22: Good morning. It's Friday, September 18th, 2026. I'm Ted Lindner. This is the Fox News Rundown. A driver facing murder and DUI charges connected to that fatal bus collision that led to a second deadly tragedy in Los Angeles Tuesday. Fox's Kristen Goodwin with more from L.A.
23: L.A. County District Attorney Nathan Hochman says Bailey Lynn Rios is expected to be arraigned Friday on second-degree murder, driving under the influence, and reckless driving charges.
24: We will hold Ms. Rios fully accountable for her actions and eventually seek the maximum punishment in court, which is life in prison.
23: The 36-year-old is accused of being impaired by drugs when she sped through a red light and slammed her Ford Expedition into a Metro bus, killing two people and injuring five others.
24: In fact, the impact was so severe that one individual got thrown out of the window of the bus and another just got thrown out of the bus upon impact.
23: Hochman not revealing what drugs were allegedly involved. Kristen Goodwin, Fox News.
22: Rios' bail set at more than $4 million. A news helicopter covering that bus collision later crashed nearby, killing both people on board the chopper and a third person on the ground. Hochman stressing to reporters the NTSB is investigating the helicopter crash. Roku TV viewers can now get in on developing what's next on the system. Fox's Evan Brown.
25: Roku, the smart TV platform, is now inviting its users to test new apps and share their feedback with Roku Labs. It appears as a tile on the screen. The experience is no longer just a place to find streaming media, though it's still a big part of it. Roku is also featuring gaming, and one new game is already in the Roku Labs for user trials. The developers are also looking for user opinion on a series of apps designed to bring weather, news, and stocks to the smart screens. All such apps are customizable for location, personal interest, and even one stock portfolio. Fox Corporation is in the midst of an acquisition of Roku. Evan Brown, Fox News.
22: So you're watching your heart. Every little bit helps. Stairs included. Fox's Lisa Brady has more in this Fox on Health.
26: The next time you have a choice to take the elevator or the stairs, recent research suggests you could do your heart a favor by taking the stairs. A study finding people who often climb stairs have a 39% lower risk of dying from heart-related issues than those who don't. Researchers say taking just 6 flights of stairs a day, which should take less than 3 minutes, can decrease your risk of heart disease.
22: And with the midterms coming up, voters considering what they need from our current administration, a big concern for Americans being cost of living. Fox's Kevin Cork.
27: And Republicans are looking to draw a broader contrast with Democratic socialists while also keeping their own focus on the issue that voters keep raising, of course, that being the cost of living.
28: I've been to New Hampshire and Ohio and North Carolina, and I can go down the list. I'll be going back. And we've got to talk about what's worrying people, and that's the cost of living.
27: And the numbers show the pressure. The latest Fox News survey finds 43% of voters say they're falling behind financially these days. Just 12% say they're actually getting ahead.
22: The Trump administration also looking to an outdoor economy that'll support more than 5 million jobs. I'm Ted Lindner on the Fox News Rundown.
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7: 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I'm Christian Spicer. 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
0: Overnight lows near 71, staying dry overnight, and we'll start out pleasant on Friday, but another hot afternoon, highs around 97, just a 20% chance for a pop-up shower or storm through the early evening, lows near 73 Saturday morning, highs back in the mid to upper 90s on Saturday, very hot day, 40% chance for scattered showers and storms, a 20% chance for rain on Sunday. I'm WBRC Chief Meteorologist Wes Wyatt on your side.
17: News. I'm Ted Lindner. President Trump says higher fuel prices are a small price to pay for the U.S. military operation being carried out in Iran.
18: You have a little higher. You have a higher. It's a very inexpensive price to pay for what we've done. Remember that. It's a little more. It's even if it was, frankly, even if it was a lot more.
17: The president arguing that the military campaign in Iran is vital to national security. And prosecutors charge a driver involved in Tuesday's deadly L.A. bus crash with the murder of two people.
19: L.A. County District Attorney Nathan Hochman says Bailey Lynn Rios faces second-degree murder, driving under the influence, and reckless driving charges.
20: She will be looking at a maximum sentence of life in prison.
19: The 36-year-old is accused of being impaired by drugs when she slammed her Ford Expedition into a Metro bus Tuesday.
17: Fox's Kristen Goodwin, a news helicopter covering the incident, also crashed, killing both people on board and one person on the ground. 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
1: I'm Jerry Willis, and this is the Fox Business Report. The major averages ending higher on Thursday and snapping a three-session losing streak as oil slides and bond yields retreat, lifting investor sentiment. Treasury yields falling as inflation pressures ease, with a 10-year yield falling back below 5%. On Wednesday, stocks declined after the Fed hiked interest rates for the first time in 3 years and signaled that another hike would be coming this year. D.R. Barton says it wasn't just the Fed rate hike that pushed stocks higher on Thursday.
6: Now let's look at what's really going on. Earnings and how strong earnings have been. And there are so many other prime movers underneath this, not just rates, that are driving the American economy. That's why we're rebounding.
1: The Dow up 316 points, the Nasdaq higher by 440, S&P 500 up 86. That's your Fox Business Report. I'm Hillary Barsky, invested in you.

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2: 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Nearly three-quarters use sports apps, while 39% report frustration with managing multiple subscriptions to follow sports they care about. AI use among fans is also growing, but trust depends on accuracy. 45% of respondents say accuracy is the top driver of trust in AI-powered insights. 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
9: 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They're rushing the officers now.
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14: News. I'm Sue Guzman. With no movement in the Iran conflict, President Trump is reportedly set to meet with Arab leaders next week.
15: According to a new interview that President Trump gave Axios, there's a plan for him to meet with some Gulf leaders in New York on the sidelines of the UN General Assembly. The talk would be about ending the Iran war.
14: Fox's Peter Ducey at the White House. It comes as the State Department has agreed to issue visas for key Iranian diplomats to attend the UN General Assembly. Man with a history of mental illness sentenced after spraying vinegar water on Democrat Congresswoman Ilhan Omar.
16: Anthony Kaczmarczyk is sentenced to 14 months in federal prison after pleading guilty to assaulting a U.S. officer when he approached Rep. Ilhan Omar during a speaking event in January, as he said that Omar was splitting Minnesota apart.
14: Fox's Jeff Manasso. 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
5: Will the Kennedy Center be torn down? I'm Dave Anthony, Fox News. President Trump was spotted on Air Force One holding a piece of paper with the words Kennedy Center demolished on it. As the legal battle continues over putting his name on the building in Washington that he insists badly needs renovations.
6: Federal Judge Christopher Cooper says the Kennedy Center has to provide 30 days of notice before they make any physical changes, including demolishing it. The ruling comes after the Kennedy Center's director and COO announced it was closing for 7 days because of risks to public safety. That was based on an inspection of the roof terrace canopy and a partial ceiling collapse earlier this month. The announcement of the closure came after board member Democratic Congressman Joyce Beatty asked the court to stop what she called an unlawful closing.
5: That's Fox's Jessica Rosenthal. The Iran conflict keeps pumping up gas prices. Regular, up another 3 cents today to $4.46 per gallon. Diesel's a nickel higher to a new record high. AAA puts it at $6.44. And as Americans deal with those rising costs, Fox's Grinnell Scott details a new Fox News poll showing less support for the president.
7: The poll shows overall on foreign policy, President Trump's approval rating is at 37%. 71% of voters don't believe the White House has a plan to end the Iran war. Americans also continue to support 55 to 39% providing funds for Ukraine's military against Russia. On immigration, 53% of voters say the administration has gone too far on enforcing immigration law.
5: And a House Republican agrees. Congresswoman Maria Elvira Salazar is warning the president in a new campaign ad that was recorded near the White House.
8: The same Hispanics who help you get to the White House in 2024 feel betrayed today.
5: Salazar represents a district near Miami and got a Trump endorsement earlier this year. Her Democratic challenger in November, Elliot Rodriguez, has accused the congresswoman of failing to stand up to the president. 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
5: We mentioned immigration enforcement. Well, an ICE agent is due in federal court today. Christian Castro facing charges of lying about a shooting in Minneapolis in January during an operation, leaving a man injured. Castro was in court in Minnesota yesterday, facing assault and other charges.
12: Holding Mr. Castro accountable for his firing a weapon through the front door, striking Julio Sosa Solis, endangering the lives of others, and lying to law enforcement has begun.
5: Hennepin County Attorney Mary Moriarty. They held a vigil last night in Chatsworth, California, outside Los Angeles, for five people killed in two crashes this week. First, a bus collision that left two dead, and then a news helicopter covering that story went down, killing three others, including a KNBC TV reporter. A driver blamed for the bus crash has a court date.
13: L.A. County District Attorney Nathan Hochman says Bailey Lynn Rios is expected to be arraigned Friday on second-degree murder, driving under the influence, and reckless driving charges.
14: We will hold Ms. Rios fully accountable for her actions and eventually seek the maximum punishment in court, which is life in prison.
13: The 36-year-old is accused of being impaired by drugs when she sped through a red light and slammed her Ford Expedition into a Metro bus, killing two people and injuring five others.
14: In fact, the impact was so severe that one individual got thrown out of the window of the bus and another just got thrown out of the bus upon impact.
13: Hochman not revealing what drugs were allegedly involved. Kristen Goodwin, Fox News.
5: On Wall Street, stock futures are rising the day after big gains for the Dow and the NASDAQ. On Thursday night football, the Bills open their new stadium with a win.
16: Allen rolling. He'll run it in. Touchdown.
5: That was Josh Allen's fifth TD of the game. He ran for two, passed for the other three, leading the Buffalo Bills to a 41-31 win over the Detroit Lions on Amazon Prime Video. I'm Dave Anthony, Fox News.
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26: Overnight lows near 71, staying dry overnight, and we'll start out pleasant on Friday, but another hot afternoon. Highs around 97. Just a 20% chance for pop-up shower or storm through the early evening. Lows near 73 Saturday morning. Highs back in the mid to upper 90s on Saturday. Very hot day. 40% chance for scattered showers and storms. A 20% chance for rain on Sunday. I'm WBRC Chief Meteorologist Wes Wyatt on your side.
27: Women's basketball team that I will watch as well. If I skip past them as I'm death scrolling channels and I see the Fever, I stop and I watch just to see if Caitlin's going to, you know, throw
28: if you'd
27: some threes.
28: If you'd have tapped me on a shoulder a year ago or 50 years ago and said, what do you think you're going to be watching? A pair of undefeated teams, Miami, fifth in the country, taking on Wake Forest in an ACC battle. A pair of undefeateds, Texas Tech and Houston, or Oregon, Portland State. You're going to be watching college football Friday night or WNBA basketball. I would have never dreamt it.
27: Yeah.
28: 26 of 38, 327 yards and four touchdown passes. I know you think I'm talking about Josh Allen.
27: Yeah.
28: And you would think anybody with 327 yards and four touchdowns won the game, right? No. Talking about Jared Goff and the loss. Bills 41-31 over the Lions on Thursday Night Football. Somebody had to be the designated survivor in order for me to say that. So I sacrificed on behalf of all the listeners, and I stayed up and watched the entire game.
0: Really? I was fixing to say, what a great first half I saw until I passed out.
28: I couldn't turn it. I just felt some Lions magic coming to spoil the opening of the new stadium.
0: Wouldn't that have been something?
28: They didn't quit, but the comeback didn't happen. Big show today. Number one, Dr. Joe Galati is going to be here in the third hour. He's been doing a lot of research on three particular medicines. These are medications that older adults should stay clear of. And yet, what are they? Currently, the most overprescribed. The public needs to be aware of the medications they're being prescribed and ask questions about risks versus benefits. Dr. Joe breaks it down for us in the third hour. Everyone's in a panic over AI. I got contacted yesterday. What was that, about 10 in the morning from the White House? Saying the president has solved the AI doomsday crisis and he will reveal his solution today. So don't miss Friday with 47 coming up in the third hour. I had to block out an entire full segment for Sounds of the Day.
0: No kidding. You got that?
28: Yeah. And the reason I did, we had a conversation, got a lot of email on it. We were basically talking about the difference between urgency and important. This came out of a crisis management workshop that I was in a long, long time ago with a company that used to run its business right. We actually researched things. We actually trained our leaders. In fact, one of the more fascinating things I ever did was the Disney Creative College. You know, back when Disney was Disney. Still creating magical things, not, you know.
0: Yeah, iHeart used to send talent down to Disney to teach them to be better talent. I mean, they used to train people in all facets of business and life.
28: It was a creative process. But anyway, this one was about management. And if you're not careful, this is what will happen to your life. And we kind of talked a little bit about that new commercial. And I believe it's for, what's the other phone, Galaxy? I believe I'm an Apple guy.
0: Yeah, they got the Galaxy, the Android.
28: Yeah, the Galaxy, and so it's a couple of ladies having lunch in a beautiful restaurant right by the window, and as they're talking and having meaningful human connection, people start banging on the glass trying to get their attention, and it takes you a few seconds that you realize, oh, she don't know any of them. And they're not really even there. These are people that would be bothering her through alerts on her phone. Whether it's text messages, phone calls, ads, prompts. It's a great, great ad. And it happens to be for a feature they have, which is this little green light that comes on. That's the one thing she gave permission, the babysitter, in case something's wrong. It's a great, great ad. But it's a great symbol, too, of how life can be. Now, just when you get a grasp of how the urgent can, never mind the distraction of that analogy, how just the urgent can suck up your entire day, week, month, year, decade. It can happen in a blink. And you never really get around to doing anything important. Oh, the urgency of paying rent forces you to stay in a job that wasn't the ultimate dream, the ultimate calling or passion. You let urgent rent keep you from ever addressing the important. Usually when I talk about this off the radio, I talk about sins of commission versus sins of omission. The urgency of our undealt with sins of commission keep us from ever getting to sins of omission and the things that God has really called us to be. Or the urgency of life physically keeps us from ever excelling spiritually. I mean, it wasn't just how to be a better program director. It was how to be eventually a good husband. A husband must know the urgent from the important. A father desperately needs to know the difference between urgent and important. quantity of time, which you can't even compete with their phone, versus quality of time. And talk radio is no different. News cycles, or whatever you call what's happening online, I mean, that's social media is an outrage cycle, and it lasts about 15 seconds. Do you know what research says? Research says, unless you're interested in what I'm saying right now, you would have left after 8 seconds. We're down to an 8-second attention span. And if I don't capture you in 8 seconds, and I doubt I did, talking about the fever or back, you're gone. I just can't live in a level of urgency like that. I don't even know what I would talk like or sound like if I did. Certainly not human. I'd be a human scroll at the bottom of a TV screen. Alert, alert. And then do all these little things to trick you into thinking what I'm talking about right this second is the most important thing in the world when it isn't. I mean, whether you picture me in, that would have been late 20s, learning about urgency versus important and never let the urgent rob you from getting around to doing the important. And if your day looks 80% urgent versus doing 20% of things that are important, you're crisis managing life or your business or a radio show. I mean, I literally have a Democrat member of Congress who is calling the president's renovations of the White House or even the Kennedy Center as acts of violence. He's a violent man, a violent perpetrator. He knocks down walls. Hassan Piker is arguing the U.S. is a worse terrorist organization than Al-Qaeda. And do we stop? Do I fill time and talk to you about that? Or how about the outrage of CNN that 50% of voters have said they won't vote for a Muslim? Now, I would make the distinction between a Muslim and an Islamist. And if it's an Islamist, that's not a gross statement. Not any grosser than I wouldn't vote for a communist or a socialist. Or quite frankly, what we see in some of the polling numbers about an atheist. In a nation under a very specific God, indivisible liberty and justice for all, and the liberty and justice comes from that God, and a person that worships an opposing God and a different way of life that is really antithetical to everything we stand for, rule of law, equality, separation of church and state, right of assembly, due process. I mean, there's a lottery. It's not gross at all. It's actually quite logical. But like the analogy of that commercial, these are the things banging on the glass, acting like they're worthy of your attention. Now, let me cut to the chase and give you what is worthy of your attention. Headline, New York Post. Trump says he has a big decision coming up on Iran. Do I want to go in and annihilate them? Okay, I think that's important. John F. Kennedy used to always word things in terms of our time and all time. That was kind of how he got himself balanced on, okay, this is important, not just for our time, but for all time. I want to live in this realm as a president. Otherwise, the presidency is one of the most famous positions for drowning in the urgent, because you got to solve everything everybody else couldn't either figure out or agree on. Oh, they'll keep your desk full of that. You'll never get around to the moon. I bring this up because I often warn you, wars rarely end where they begin and with the same players or even sometimes the same goals. The original goal was to get rid of the threat of a bunch of crazies who are telling you exactly who they're going to destroy, first Israel, then America, and then dominate and control the world. And they were about to have the kind of weapon that could do it, or make 9/11 look like a belch. And so the first goal was to remove the weapon of mass destruction, the nuclear threat. That's it. Now, in doing that, something else developed. The energy threat due to disruptions in the Strait of Hormuz. Regime change was never the goal. Now, how did we get drawn into this? Well, Israel got sick of dealing with proxies, and we're going to go cut the head off the snake. And they notified the president. The president said, well, if you go into Iran, you stir up a hornet's nest like this, I've got people that can get stung in the area. We got to coordinate this together. Good. And what a team they were. In might and intelligence. I mean, precision bombing. You didn't just get the nukes. You got all the scientists. You got the Supreme Ayatollah. You were hitting everything. You took out the Air Force, the Navy. Didn't get enough of the Revolutionary Guard, which is the Ayatollah's military, or the military of the radical Islam section of Iran. And now all of a sudden, I got a big decision. I mean, why? What happened? Have they dug up the nuclear material? Do they have new scientists? And then the president basically says, I'm not going to make a final decision until I visit with my Gulf leaders at the UN. Same reason as how we got involved, right? Because if I go in, they'll retaliate against these countries, and they have been. So I'm not going to jeopardize what I've built with them and have Saudi Arabia or the United Arab Emirates start getting bombed. So now we're consulting. And I'm out of time, but I would say, and less with Israel. And more with other Arab nations. President said yesterday that he is at a crossroads over whether to renew attacks in Iran or just wipe out the regime and bring the war to an end. Can't get an end peacefully. An end to what? The next step should be securing the strait and beating back down the Houthis. That's it. He's brought himself to an ultimatum that he created, not the enemy. The goal was to make sure they didn't have a nuclear weapon. You've achieved that. A secondary goal was created in opening the Strait of Hormuz. Achieve it. You start getting into annihilation, ground. Now you're looking at something completely different and very escalating. After all, as I remind everyone, the enemy has a say. Oh, and don't forget, this particular enemy is a proxy of China and Russia. So we got important things to talk about today, and we'll do that. Batavia, Illinois, 2:40 in the morning, a woman sees a flashlight and some shadow just outside her window in the backyard. The police say that man in her backyard was a registered sex offender. A military court convicted him in 2024. He'd taken a sailor's key card, let himself into her bedroom, and just sat there and watched her sleep. Now, he never met the woman in Batavia. He just saw her on social media. Paid a couple dollars and got her home address. 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
8: Federal Reserve Chairman Kevin Warsh continues to point to persistent inflation as the reason behind the recent rate hike. More from Mark Mayfield.
9: Following the Fed's announcement that it's raising interest rates a quarter percentage point, Warsh said the committee's mission is to deliver price stability and return inflation to the 2% target. Warsh said the committee voted unanimously to raise rates because inflation is currently not headed in the direction they would like. Warsh said U.S. productivity growth and spending remain solid, as well as the job sector, despite geopolitical conflicts. The next rate decision will come at the end of October.
8: And what does the hike actually mean for consumers? Daria Albinger breaks it down.
11: This is a good time to start paying down credit card debt. Carrying a balance will become more expensive, and you should notice that increase on your statements in the next 2 to 6 months. If you're thinking about buying a car or a truck, you may want to hold for now. While current auto loans won't be affected, new ones could be more expensive. And if you're a saver, it's a good time to act. Put more money in that interest-bearing savings account or open one if you don't have one.
8: And if you've been looking for the best coffee in the USA, we've got the list.
15: Wallet Hubs says the best place for the best cup of Joe is Orlando, Florida. They spend an average of $154 on Java each year. Coming in at number two, Portland, Oregon. It has a very high number of affordable coffee shops that are rated at least 4.5 stars out of 5. At number three, Miami. They also have the same number of high-rated shops, but they also have the 10th highest number of donut shops per capita.
28: Donut.
15: The worst coffee city... At number 100, Laredo, Texas, I'm Michael Kastner.
8: And National Cheeseburger Day is September 18th. Many restaurants and fast food chains celebrating with some special discounts, buy one, get one free offers, and of course, some free burgers. I'm Monica Nelson with your consumer and business news.
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28: Guess who's stopping by Monday morning? Leanne Morgan. Season 2 of Leanne has dropped.
5: On a cleanse for 3 days. I'm weak.
28: Can't it's make water. A fist.
5: I can't even make a fist.
28: That is the latest masterpiece from Chuck Lorre. Leanne, Emmy Award winning season 2 has dropped. We'll visit with her on Monday. And then, of course, the president has a solution for all of your AI fears, and he reveals them right here exclusively on your morning show. Don't miss Friday with 47 coming up in the third hour. It's 28 minutes after this hour.
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19: You know, America's produced like lots and lots of stuff. 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The fact of the matter is all day long, every day, there are warehouses full of stuff getting just pushed off a cliff. All day, every day.
17: That's Ian Nagoski, who runs the Canary Records label.
19: A friend of mine said that what he loves is being the guy standing at the edge of the cliff, waving his arms, going, wait, no, let me look at those first before you throw them away. I think there might be some good stuff in there. I think there might be some stories. I don't think we should throw all those away yet.
17: We have a season, 10 episodes of stories from that realm, of things that were just barely saved, and in some cases, not saved at all. A bizarre tale of two infamous New Yorkers.
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0: Overnight lows near 71, staying dry overnight, and we'll start out pleasant on Friday, but another hot afternoon, highs around 97, just a 20% chance for a pop-up shower or storm through the early evening, lows near 73 Saturday morning, highs back in the mid to upper 90s on Saturday, very hot day, 40% chance for scattered showers and storms, a 20% chance for rain on Sunday. I'm WBRC Chief Meteorologist Wes Wyatt on your side.
1: News. I'm Sue Guzman. With no movement in the Iran conflict, President Trump is reportedly set to meet with Arab leaders next week.
3: According to a new interview that President Trump gave Axios, there's a plan for him to meet with some Gulf leaders in New York on the sidelines of the UN General Assembly. The talk would be about ending the Iran war.
1: Fox's Peter Ducey at the White House. It comes as the State Department has agreed to issue visas for key Iranian diplomats to attend the UN General Assembly. Man with a history of mental illness sentenced after spraying vinegar water on Democrat Congresswoman Ilhan Omar.
4: Anthony Kacmarchuk sentenced to 14 months in federal prison after pleading guilty to assaulting a U.S. officer when he approached Rep. Ilhan Omar during a speaking event in January, as he said that Omar was splitting Minnesota apart.
1: Fox's Jeff Manasso. 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
18: A white woman's murder shocks the city. A black man from the projects comes forward with information about the case.
20: He says the police are his friends.
18: But out of nowhere, he goes from star witness to prime suspect.
20: 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They turn on
18: 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The system is hungry for a conviction. Lee Harris is sentenced to 90 years.
21: I get 90 years for killing somebody I have never seen.
18: Behind bars, Lee finds an unlikely ally in his cellie, Robert. The pair are like chalk and cheese. There's no way their paths would ever cross on the outside. But as a fellow inmate, Robert sees through the lies and vows to do the unthinkable. Clear Lee's name.
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4: Just before midnight on Saturday, February 19th, 2005, Danielle Imbo and her friend Richard Patrone left a crowded Philadelphia bar. The two 30-somethings planned to walk to Richard's truck and drive home, but they never made it.
26: It does not make sense. It's like they literally vanished.
4: The two were never seen again.
27: Not just them, but a truck disappeared into the ether.
4: Was it an accident, or were they murdered?
28: No one had a motive to kill them.
4: Those same questions frustrated law enforcement. The FBI called it murder for hire.
26: Who killed these two individuals, and how did they get rid of them?
29: Both of them weren't the target. One of them was the target. The other one was wrong place, wrong time.
4: But which victim was the intended target, and why?
28: It was definitely murder for hire for Danielle, not for Richard.
26: You're right, it could be. But it also could be something your son did, too.
28: No one was looking to kill Richard. No one.
26: He's your son, and in your eyes, he's innocent. But in my eyes, he's just some guy my sister was with.
4: Fingers were pointed, allegations were made, and lines were drawn.
26: That drove the wedge between the families.
4: What happened to Danielle and Richard?
0: I think that whatever happened to my dad and Danielle was planned and orchestrated and thought out.
4: I'm Andrea Gunning. In this series, I dig into my own investigation to find answers for the families and get justice for Richard and Danielle.
26: I just want some peace for my sister's soul, and I want some peace for my mother.
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1: I'm Julian Edelman. That's Rob Gronkowski. And guess what, folks? We're teammates again. And we're going to welcome you guys all to Dudes on Dudes.
3: Dudes on Dudes.
1: That sounds a little weird, but that's what this is going to be. Roberto, what's Dudes on Dudes?
3: Well, I'm a dude. You're a dude, and Dudes on Dudes is our brand new show, and we're going to see who the ultimate dude really is.
1: 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We'll get into the types of dudes. 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
3: 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We got studs, wizards. 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
1: Dog. 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Is Randy Moss a stud or a freak? Is Tom Brady a dog or a dudes, dude?
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6: 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A new way of understanding. Because we're in this together. 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
1: Monday on Your Morning Show, we sit down with actress and comedian Leanne Morgan. Season 2 of Leanne, the latest hit from Chuck Lorre. Emmy Award winning in Season 1. Season 2 has dropped. We'll visit on the continued life and times of Leanne as a newly single woman going through menopause. Of course, the president has come out with the solution to all of our doomsday panic over AI. He will reveal it during Friday with 47 today in the third hour, so don't miss that. President Trump is still considering an option to annihilate the Iranian regime. The White House is withdrawing its nomination for next ICE director. The Bills put together a dominating performance last night, beating the Lions 41-31 to kick off week 2 of the NFL season. And some of music's biggest names will be in Las Vegas this weekend for the iHeartRadio Music Festival. Just some of the things making news on this Friday, September the 18th, year of our Lord, 2026. Well, President Trump expected to meet, before he makes any annihilation decisions, with leaders and foreign ministers from Saudi Arabia, the UAE, Qatar, Bahrain, Kuwait, Oman. Next week, that'll be on the sidelines of the UN General Assembly in New York. Our national correspondent, Roy O'Neill, is here with the latest on these talks. The coordination before the strikes in Iran with these Arab nations was so key. And a next move is key just as much. Right, Rory?
7: Well, right, because a lot of these countries have been suffering the economic fallout pretty directly and then getting fired upon by Iran as well. So it'll be interesting to see if they all sort of unite and put pressure on President Trump to say, all right, look, either go in and annihilate this guy, this regime in Iran, or back down and figure out whatever plan B is. I think their patience may be running out when it comes to this conflict.
1: Well, I will say this. There's always a difference between, you know, I've talked about this last hour. You don't ever want all the terrorist organizations, Sunni and Shiite, to unite. That's a different world. You certainly wouldn't want the Arab nations to join them. So this was a key coalition the president put together for removing a nuclear threat. And it took a lot for these nations to stand by the United States and Israel in doing this. Now, invading and annihilating, that's a much higher bar to expect them to turn a blind eye to. That's a lot of trust.
7: Right. It is. And these countries, though, have also suffered a lot of economic damage. Saudi Arabia in particular, especially now that the Houthi rebels in Yemen have seized more control of essentially the waterway that takes you out of the Red Sea toward Asia. So you're forcing Saudi Arabia to ship its oil north through the Suez Canal and around all the way around Africa. So you've got Iran actually in control of the distribution of oil more than ever before.
1: Well, I guess there is the chance, Rory. This is just, I do my terrible Glenn Beck impersonation. 5-6 dimensional chess. I mean, is this just art of the deal and saber rattling? Or, is the president seriously considering invasion and annihilation and regime change? We really don't know, do we?
7: No. And then in that interview he gave Axios last night, the president said, quote, anything could happen with me, unquote. And there's good and bad to that.
1: Do you remember when the show started and I was the staunch Trump defender?
7: It was 1852.
1: And now, I mean, I'm watching the president struggling with demolition of the Kennedy Center if they don't put his name on it. I'm not sure I want the same guy making this decision. Rory's going to be back in the third hour. That's something you would have said 2.5 years ago. OpenAI is disclosing 6 new safety incidents involving AI models. Rory will be back in the third hour with that story. And as I mentioned, the president has the solution for all of the doomsday fears associated with AI. He shall solve it all in the third hour in our installment of Friday with 47. All right, can't have your morning show without your voice, nor would we. There's a talkback button if you're listening on an iHeart app. It's a microphone. You just press it, very professionally counts you down, 3, 2, 1. Gives you 30 seconds to make a comment or ask a question. And you can do overs too if you don't like it. But basically, you say it, you send it, and we all hear it. Because we think talk radio needs to be a conversation again, not a monologue. And your voice matters most. And we understand things best talking them over together. Especially when you start with Mary in Boise.
5: Good morning, Michael. So not far from my house here in Boise, Idaho, there's places where you can still see the tracks from the wagons, from the pioneers who came west on the Oregon Trail. So when it comes to AI, just remember, Americans, we're the risk takers. We went to the moon. We sent a rover to Mars. We can do this. I don't think we should fear it. I think we should embrace it and see what we can accomplish. Have a great day.
1: Yeah, you're going to love what Rand Paul had to say yesterday from the Senate floor. I'm going to share that in Sounds of the Day coming up next half hour. Donna's in Philadelphia.
8: Happy Friday from Philadelphia. What I love about Sydney Sweeney is she has her eye on the ball. I wish our Congress would be just as passionate as Sydney Sweeney.
1: Well, I certainly don't want Mitch McConnell naked on a basketball rim. By the way, my son had the comment of the week. This is worse than Joe Biden. Whatever that was with Mitch McConnell. Now that's disgusting. That's offensive. That guy was brain dead. And the reporters are talking to him. He's just sitting there with that frozen, stiff smile. And glaze, why don't these people just retire? It's crazy. Weekends in Bernie's. Weekend at Bernie's was more realistic than the way he looked. So, yeah, I don't know that I want Congress acting at all like Sidney Sweeney. Let's leave that to the professional hotties, shall we? Bob's in Mississippi.
9: Good morning, Chris.
1: Good morning.
9: Great weekend coming up,
1: oh. Oh, yeah.
9: I'm with you, Jeffrey. You know, the water may be a little rough when it starts out, but hey, on down the road day in life, it usually smooths out. I'm right there with you, man. What? Like you, Bob, Mississippi.
1: Were you talking about water earlier?
10: I don't know. I think,
1: That's my wife's favorite. She loves Bob in Mississippi. I guess he's at his best when we don't understand what he's talking about. Brian in Louisville.
12: Quick question. Is the left going to boycott and throw a stink over Sports Illustrated Swimsuit Edition? Or will they quiet down if they include a transgender in there?
1: Well, are we going to do all the narrative talking points from this story that I said was ridiculous to be focused on? on a week where the president's thinking about annihilating Iran. Well, that's a great point. Yeah. Thanks, Brian. Tom's in Indiana.
11: Isn't it crazy how the left has always said that women who sexualize themselves are powerful and beautiful, and it's always my body, my choice, until you choose to use your body in an ad for a sports betting campaign, and then all of a sudden Sydney Sweeney is evil.
1: Are all of these calls about Sydney Sweeney?
13: I think they may be, yeah.
1: Steve in Oklahoma City.
14: Remember back in the day when it was Ginger or Marianne? Now it's Sophie or Sydney? I'd have to go with Sophie myself. Just saying.
1: Well, it was Marianne then, but it's Sophie now. We're turning into just like everybody else. Woody. Woody will have his eye on the ball, right?
15: Morning, guys. Happy Friday. You know the problem with using gorgeous women in ads?
1: Oh, no.
15: And I watched that ad. I couldn't tell you what it was about after watching it because it's all visual.
1: Gosh.
15: And I don't hear a word they're saying because I am wired that way.
1: You mean to tell me all along I don't have to be wise? I don't have to study? I don't have to discern the nonsense, the urgent from the important? I should just play the game like everybody else?
13: Well, yeah.
1: We could have just done Sydney Sweeney all week? Because right. That would have been a heck of a lot easier than what I had to do. The point was that we don't...
13: What were you talking about again?
1: ...discuss stupid things like this. That we stay focused on what's important for our time and for all time. I could have been looking at that Sydney Sweeney video all week long instead of trying to get to the bottom of the threat of AI. Easier pays better, too. 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Not one, not two, not three, but your top 5 stories of the day are next.
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26: Imagine you're struggling with back pain for months. 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
27: And the words that he said that I wanted to hear was, I can fix you. 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
26: You trust he'll take care of your problem.
28: Nothing but good reports and a list of accolades that were two pages long.
29: When you talk to him, he's engaging, he seems very intelligent, he's witty, he's charming.
30: He'd always talk about, I'm going to be a doctor.
29: But he has this dark side that he likes to keep separate and hidden from everybody else.
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32: Christopher Daniel Dunch.
26: And wish they hadn't.
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1: Nothing like that, but we do want to welcome WIBX 950 Utica, New York. 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Welcome to the Your Morning Show family. And at 24 minutes after the hour, President Trump celebrated America's hunters and outdoorsmen and women in a Rose Garden celebration. More from Mark Mayfield.
38: Trump hosted outdoor industry leaders for a Rose Garden dinner on Thursday evening.
39: With the first order, we're opening up millions of acres of federal land for our hunters and fishers.
38: He went on to tout an order protecting the use of lead ammunition by hunters. Trump said his administration believes public lands belong to the American public. I'm Mark Mayfield.
1: Well, I'm not sure this is a sale as much as it is a staging effort for what might be to come. But the U.S. is planning to sell $24 billion worth of fighter jets to Saudi Arabia.
40: The State Department announced Thursday that the package will include 48 Lockheed Martin F-35 fighter jets.
0: as well as dozens of engines and other parts. It said the proposed sale will support the foreign policy and national security objectives of the U.S. by improving the security of an ally that's a force for political stability and economic progress in the Gulf region. Congress has 30 days to approve or reject the deal, which comes as Houthi rebels in Yemen have ramped up their attacks against Saudi Arabia. I'm Tammy Trujillo.
1: President Trump says he's approaching a major crossroads in the Iranian war. Chris Caraggio has more.
2: He spoke to Axios ahead of a planned meeting next week with leaders from six Gulf countries on the sidelines of the UN General Assembly in New York. Trump said he's deciding whether to restart attacks or bring the conflict to a close. Trump said he wants to use the upcoming meeting to hear directly from regional allies. I'm Chris Caraggio.
1: The White House is withdrawing its nomination for the next ICE director. Scott Carr has more from Washington.
3: The former Marine and Oklahoma State Trooper had been picked by Homeland Security Secretary Mark Wayne Mullen. Schroyer was among a handful of other nomination withdrawals listed on the White House website Thursday. Schroyer's nomination had appeared to have stalled in the Senate. A confirmation hearing had yet to be scheduled. In Washington, I'm Scott Carr.
1: Some of music's biggest names are going to be in Las Vegas this weekend. It's iHeartRadio Music Festival. BTS, Cardi B, Snoop Dogg, Kenny Chesney, Lainey Wilson, Smashing Pumpkins. Fans not able to be at the T-Mobile Arena will still have a chance to experience the festival at home. Both nights will stream on Disney Plus and Hulu starting at 10:30 p.m. Eastern Time. Well, this is a day a lot of us have been waiting for. I mean, if you can still afford it, you gotta celebrate at lunch or dinner because today...
5: That's because it's National Cheeseburger Day, a wonderful moment when the melted cheese fuses with the seared beef patty. 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
5: 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I'm Bree Tennant.
1: In sports, Pirates beat the Brew Crew 7-4. Dodgers over the Reds 8-2. Rays pounded the A's 10-1. Phillies blanked the Mets 3-0. Tigers lost 3-1 to the White Sox. And the Angels beat the Twins 5-4. NFL football Thursday night, week two kicked off. Jared Goff, 26 of 38, 327 yards and four touchdowns. Had another one on the ground. That's got to be enough for the Lions to win, right? Wrong. Bills open their new stadium with a victory 41-31 over the Lions on Thursday night football. College football. Miami, number five in the country, 2-0 at Wake Forest, 2-0 in an ACC battle. That'll be 6:30 tonight on ESPN. Number 13, Texas Tech will be hosting 22 Houston at 7 on Fox. And the late night game is 21 Oregon hosting Portland State, 9:30 on the Big Ten Network. And as I mentioned earlier, after what was that little international thing they did?
7: The Women's International Basketball Tournament.
1: Whatever it was, FIBA. It's over. The Fever are back on the court tonight. You're a minute early, by the way.
7: Am I?
1: Yeah, what are you doing?
7: I don't know.
1: This must be the water that isn't smooth that Bob was prophesying over. Is that what this was?
7: I think we got into the break early. It threw me
1: off. Turn your camera. Are you watching Sydney Sweeney's video still?
7: As a matter of fact, I do have that.
1: Hit pause, you pig.
7: Sorry.
1: Birthdays today, actor James Marsden. He was the... did they get married in that, or were they just... No, they were engaged in Notebook. And then she leaves him to go with Ryan Gosling.
7: I don't think they never tied the knot.
1: Yeah, they didn't tie the knot. She just cheated on him while they were engaged. And yet we think it's a beautiful love story. James Marsden, 52. Ted Lasso. Jason Sudeikis is 50. And golfer Victor Hovland is 29. If it's your birthday, happy birthday. We're so glad you were born. And thanks for starting your day with your morning show. All right, coming up next hour, Dr. Joe Galati. You know, you're still about 40 seconds early. What is wrong with you?
7: I'm just a lot going on here. Sorry.
1: All right. Dr. Joe Galati's been researching three medications that older adults should stay clear of, and yet they're the most overprescribed. 47, the president says he has the solution for all of your AI fears. He will reveal it today on Friday with 47 in the third hour. And sounds of the day so long, I had to give it an entire segment. And based on the calls today, you're going to like all the nonsense of the sounds of the day. Enough of this important stuff. Let's get to the silly, nonsensical, and urgent. When your morning show can... Now you can take a break, 28 after.
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19: Tiger Woods is one of our most awe-inspiring sports icons. 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
19: Tiger has been world famous for decades. And his story? 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
16: I just got this from Jimmy Suits and Havid Yad. His wife, Sunny Jenny Sundress, thanks us for bringing her dog back by using Rough Greens. 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
12: It's August 2023, a county government meeting in Pennsylvania's Lehigh Valley. A young woman, early 20s, steps up to the mic to speak.
13: My two-month-old son was happily drinking milk from his bottle when he quickly started choking, turned blue, and went limp. My boyfriend transported our son to the changing table as I grabbed an anti-choking device and my boyfriend began assembling it. Two pumps of the device and my son was conscious, gasping for air and coughing up milk.
12: They all went to the ER to make sure the baby was okay.
13: But upon arriving at Lehigh Valley Hospital, the diagnosis quickly became something so different.
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13: She stated to my father and mother-in-law that we are young, first-time parents who got frustrated with our baby and violently shook him to make him stop crying. And a confession would only make things easier for us.
12: The parents were told to leave the hospital without their son. And he wouldn't come home for 7 whole months.
13: I'm a postpartum mom dealing with the grief and the trauma of my son being ripped from my arms. And I'm a mom who lost everything in less than 24 hours due to one doctor's misdiagnosis. Enough is enough.
12: And then the next person speaks. And the next one. The stories they tell form a pattern of parents walking into a Lehigh Valley hospital to get help for a child, only to leave without them. And the same doctor's name kept coming up again and again. A pediatrician.
14: I ask you, what kind of doctor does this?
12: That's what I wanted to know too. From Serial Productions and the New York Times, I'm Diane Neary. And this is The Preventionist, a story about a doctor and the rise of a powerful field of pediatric medicine.
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16: John Polk was my nemesis. 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
0: A quiet residential neighborhood erupts in chaos. Carmine Galante, the feared boss of the Bonanno crime family, lies dead, his cigar still clutched between his teeth.
20: Masked men walked into Joe and Mary's luncheonette in Brooklyn today and gunned down Carmine Galante, a man believed to be the most powerful mafia chieftain in the country.
0: The execution sent shockwaves through the criminal underworld and set the stage for one of the most pivotal criminal cases in New York City history. From the minds behind the acclaimed television series comes Law and Order: Criminal Justice System. This isn't a scripted drama. These are real stories told by the people who have lived them.
21: My father should have been a dead man.
0: For decades, the mafia had New York City in a stranglehold, with law enforcement seemingly powerless to intervene. But the murder of Carmine Galante marked the beginning of the end. Discover how a group of young prosecutors took on the mafia, and with the help of law enforcement, brought down its most powerful figures. I'm Anasiga Nicolazzi, and from Wolf Entertainment and iHeart Podcasts, this is Law and Order: Criminal Justice System.
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23: Starting your morning off right. A new way of talk. A new way of understanding. Because we're in this together. This is your morning show with Michael Del Giorno.
4: Thank you, Mike McCann. 7 minutes after the hour, our email of the day from Deanie. I'm a woman, and I'm telling you, I would rather see Sydney Sweeney in an ad before any 200-pound man in a dress pretending to be a woman. Go, Sydney.
24: Wow.
4: Very nicely stated. What are the three medications older adults should never take but are being over-medicated with? Dr. Joe Galati in 30 minutes. But first, hail to the chief. He's the one we all say hail to. He has the power because he takes a shower. Mr. President, good morning.
25: Well, Pizza Boy, I have to say very good morning to you. And, you know, we're doing a lot. I've been everywhere, right? We had the RNC last week. It was a beautiful thing. Everybody saw it. It was wonderful. Everybody had a beautiful time. And, you know, we did a lot. And now we're doing even more. We're continuing to win. And there's a lot of countries out there wish they were as hot as the United States. That much I can tell you. We're the hottest. We're a smoke show when you think about it.
4: It very much a smoke show. It was an interesting convention. I mean, you both nights being the headliner. We had Lee Greenwood. It's getting to where you can't enter a stage without Lee Greenwood singing you on. And then we ended with opera.
25: Well, Lee Greenwood is a tremendously talented guy, as is Christopher Macchio. Beautiful people. And the only person who could probably sing better than that is yours truly. You know, I have a beautiful, they call it angelic voice, angelic.
4: Oh, really?
25: And I can sing very well. You've heard my Christmas carols. 'Tis the season to deport 'em. Fa-la-la-la-la. You know all about it, right? It's a tremendous thing. It's always the season to deport.
4: One of the great tenors.
25: Now you look at it. You look at it. We do a tremendous job.
4: And then you were in North Carolina telling everybody to get out and vote. Lots of travel on that new plane. That's for sure. All right. I thought this was very interesting campaigning from both sides. I mean, for Kamala Harris, if she's serious about running for president, and I don't think there's a serious chance she could become president, but if she's serious about running, does she really want to tie herself to El Sayed? Meanwhile, he's tying himself to her, the proven loser. I mean, this is a campaign duo for the record books.
25: Well, this is like if the Titanic tied itself to the iceberg, right? Think about it. And we all know that the iceberg didn't sink the Titanic. We understand that Rosie O'Donnell was on the Titanic, and that's why it sank. But she turned it into a submarine. You know that? They say, sir, don't talk about it. No. It would have happened if I was your president, because she wouldn't be coming back into the United States, even though now she wants to go on The View, right?
4: Right.
25: Think about it. We call The View, we call it The Zoo, because you have a bunch of cows that don't keep their mouths closed, right? Look at that. But you look at Kamala. Call her the cackling communist hyena, right? Think about it. And Abdul al-Sayed, who is Hassan Piker's bestie, his bestie, right? They have a better relationship than you and me have. Think about it. And we have a great relationship. Your ratings are tremendous.
4: Highly respected relationship.
25: Although sometimes I have to call you a stupid person because you ask some very stupid questions every now and again. And sometimes you talk a lot. And I know that's your job, but when I'm talking, your job is to not talk, right?
4: We understand that. Absolutely. I agree.
25: But we get it. Or else we're going to call you Sean again. Remember when we used to do that? You used to get very upset with it.
4: Very hurtful.
25: And we could do that again. But we're not going to do that. No,
4: you're
25: pizza boy, and you do a fantastic job.
4: He's always
25: talking.
4: Excuse
25: me, you do a fantastic. Excuse me, I'm saying very nice things about you, and now you're being a nasty person, and we don't want to do that. But you look at Kamala, the word salad queen, right? Mm-hmm. You look at her, and there's nothing I would want to see more than in the Democrat primary, you have Kamala Harris and AOC on the same debate stage. You know what we would call that pizza boy? We'd call that an all-you-can-eat salad bar, because it'd be word salad from noon to night. Think about it, all day long. And she's campaigning with Abdul. He must be having a really hard time.
4: I love that.
25: He must be having a really hard time. And she, think of this. Why on earth would he want to go with her? He can't get through a sentence. A 30-second video, she has 55 jump cuts. It's a lack of talent and a lack of smart. She's not an intelligent person, that much I can tell you.
4: I love the visual of the Titanic and the iceberg running as running mates. All right, and then you had to see the fly fishing with Jake Tapper and Gavin Newsom. Just, we're supposed to believe they were casually fly. Neither one of them knows how to fly fish, you can tell. But they're talking about how he won't run if Kamala runs. I mean, strange week for them, that's for sure.
25: Well, nobody catches, you know, I caught they call it the lunker. Right? It's the biggest fish in the history of the world. They call it the lunker.
4: The lunker?
25: And it's a lunker. It's a beautiful thing. And you look at these guys are fly fishing. You know who else likes to fly fish? Tucker Carlson is a stupid person, too. And he has, we call him Toupee Tuck. He has a toupee. And he cackles in his toupee. It looks like he has roadkill on his head. Think about it. Very nasty guy. He went off the deep end, right? Didn't he go off the deep end? He must have eaten some bad fish that he thought. Nasty person. Very nasty.
4: All right. Friday with 47 continues. Whether you call it the Kennedy Center or the Trump Center, it's closed and a fence is going up.
25: Well, we're going to call it the Trump Center. We're going to call it the Trump Center, whether they open it or not. And the problem is they don't want it to open. They don't want my name on it. They're so upset with my name being on it, they'd rather it close. So the highly respected board is saying, we're not doing it. That's what the highly respected board is saying. We're not doing it. And it's a wonderful thing that we had. It was going to be a beautiful building. And now we're not going to do it because they don't want my name on it. Because some judge has their robes in a wad and doesn't want my name on it. You know who wants my name on it? Bobby.
4: Bobby's
25: name is Kennedy.
4: You call
25: Bobby
4: him Bobby.
25: Bobby loves it.
4: Yeah.
25: I call him Bobby. Bobby said to me, sir,
4: we're
25: in the building, sir. And I said to him, Bobby, we're going to do that. I can do whatever the hell I want. I'm president, and you're not. And that's the end of the story.
4: You can't make fun of something like that. Well, you know, speaking of judges, the Supreme Court blocked the mail-in voting changes. However, that's not permanent. That's just at this point, this close to the midterms. I'm not so certain the Supreme Court doesn't ultimately agree with you, but is that enough?
25: Well, the Supreme Court is a disgrace. I want you to understand that. It's a disgrace, and these are very stupid people. I would be the greatest Supreme Court. It would be called the Supremest Court, the greatest court in the history of the world. But they're a disgrace, and we need to clamp down on mail-in ballots because you can send them out to anybody and their mother. You know, think about it. I have a great relationship with E.T. Remember E.T.?
4: Oh, you do.
25: He came
4: yes.
25: to planet Earth. Mm-hmm. He said, ouch. To a lot of people, he said, ouch, right? And then he said to me, sir, E.T. phone home, sir. And we made a perfect phone call.
4: He sounded
25: they
4: like Bobby Kennedy.
25: E.T. Excuse me.
4: He did sound
25: excuse
4: like Bobby
25: me.
4: Kennedy.
25: We don't want to do that. No, he doesn't sound like Bobby. But he said to me,
4: oh,
25: sir,
4: you're tickling me. You're tickling me, sir.
25: They just sent me a mail-in ballot. They sent E.T. a mail-in ballot all the way to his planet. You're not supposed to do that.
4: No,
25: you're not supposed
4: cheating.
25: To do that. We
4: that's
25: have to get
4: cheating.
25: A hold on it. That's cheating. We don't want to do that.
4: Oh, that cracked me up. All right, well, the interest rates went up a quarter. They're probably going to go up another quarter before the end of the year. I know you're not happy.
25: Well, you look at Kevin Warsh, he's picking up right where too late left off. We have to fire him next. So think about it. I think it's time to bring back the guillotine. I'm only kidding. We're not going to do that. But we're getting very upset with it. You know, Europe has very low rates. The other countries have very low rates. We have high rates. I don't understand what the hell we're doing. Hunter Biden must have distributed his drugs to the Fed because it sounds like they're on crack. These people are doing a horrible job. We have to have a word with them.
4: All right, closing moments with Friday with 47. Let's turn to Xi is coming to visit. Now, the whole country, of course, is panicked over AI. I know you have a lot of things to talk about with China. I loved how on Air Force One, the press was trying to press you on China, you know, spying on us, giving targets to Iran. And then you just addressed, yeah, and we're spying on them. But we'll talk about when he comes. Now we got to wonder if he's coming because apparently he's sick.
25: Well, you look at President Xi, have a great relationship with President Xi. You know, I call him Winnie the Pooh. And President Xi called crooked Joe Biden Winnie the Pooh-Pooh. Think about it, because that's what he did, right? But, I call him Winnie the Pooh. He looks like Winnie the Pooh. And you can't say that in China or you go to jail. But he's sick. And it's a horrible thing. I think he's afraid to come here. I think he's afraid to meet with me. I think he's afraid because he knows that I'm his daddy. At the end of the day, they called me Daddy Trump, the Donald Trump. But he doesn't want to do it, so he says he's sick. He might have had honey that was harvested too soon or something, right, Winnie the Pooh? But you look at AI, and we have the greatest. Nobody knows about it. Breaking news, we have the greatest AI in the history of the world. It's called ChatGPT. It's not just artificial intelligence. It's the greatest intelligence, right? You look at it, the greatest, because there's a lot of people, including Democrats, who have a genuine lack of intelligence, and they need ChatGPT. And if you ask it a stupid question, it tells you, that's a stupid question.
4: That's a stupid question.
25: You're a stupid person. You shouldn't do that. You shouldn't do that. So if you use ChatGPT, it might do that. But generally, you don't ask stupid questions, right?
4: Well,
25: but we're going to do it. It's going to be the greatest, excuse me, it's going to be the greatest AI in the history of the world. And we're going to be the leaders of artificial intelligence and genuine intelligence, because you have your favorite president, who's also your smartest president, and one of the smartest people to ever walk the earth. That would be yours truly.
4: It simply taps into your mind and answers whatever you ask. And if you ask too many questions, it says, excuse me.
25: It says, you've reached your limit. Excuse me. It said, excuse me a lot, because it gets tired of silly questions, right? There's a lot of dumb questions that are asked, and ChatGPT will not tolerate that. That much I can tell you.
4: I'm just sitting here thinking about you as the Supreme Court. Would that be a court of one or two? Because you and Donna both in robes would technically be two, wouldn't it?
25: Well, it would be a court of two that looks like one. Think about it. We could be a justice, either one. It's hard to do, but Donna would be a great justice. I would be the chief justice, and Donna would be the associate justice, and it would be the greatest court in the history of the world. That much I can tell you.
4: There you have it. Friday with 47. Hail to the chief. He's the one we all say hail to. Mr. President, thank you so much for your time.
25: God bless you, pizza boy. You're a fantastic person.
4: I like it. Chat DJT. That would solve everything. 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Dr. Joe Gilotti on the 3 medications older adults should never take and yet are being overprescribed. That's coming up next half hour. And I've got your top 5 stories of the day next, 20 minutes after the hour.
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29: Russ Faria was charged with a crime that he swore he did not commit.
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29: 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I've been a correspondent for Dateline NBC for 25 years. 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
4: Thank you, Mike McCann. 25 minutes after the hour on this Friday, September the 18th, year of our Lord, 2023. 2026. By the way, that's not really President Trump. That's Sean Farage. Very funny guy. If you ever want him to do a message for someone you love for a special occasion, just go to Farage, F-A-R-A-S-H, FarageMedia.com. Always love Friday with 47, but especially on a chat DJT Friday. All right, if you're just waking up, these are the top five stories of the day. A federal judge is giving a deadline to the attorney general to comply with court orders over the release of information with the Epstein files.
7: The judge threatened contempt charges if Blanche doesn't comply. He stated in his opinion that Blanche and the Justice Department weren't following court orders over redactions in requested documentation that's related to the activities of the convicted late sex offender and his co-conspirator, Ghislaine Maxwell. He gave the DOJ until September the 24th to provide the records. I'm Mark Mayfield.
4: The U.S. is planning to sell $24 billion worth of fighters to Saudi Arabia.
8: The State Department announced Thursday that the package will include 48 Lockheed Martin F-35 fighter jets, as well as dozens of engines and other parts. It said the proposed sale will support the foreign policy and national security objectives of the U.S. by improving the security of an ally that's a force for political stability and economic progress in the Gulf region. Congress has 30 days to approve or reject the deal, which comes as Houthi rebels in Yemen have ramped up their attacks against Saudi Arabia. I'm Tammy Trujillo.
4: President Trump says he's approaching a major crossroads in the Iran war.
9: He spoke to Axios ahead of a planned meeting next week with leaders from six Gulf countries on the sidelines of the UN General Assembly in New York. Trump said he's deciding whether to restart attacks or bring the conflict to a close. Trump said he wants to use the upcoming meeting to hear directly from regional allies. I'm Chris Caraggio.
4: A Senate Democrat is blocking a House-passed bill on costs connected to new data centers. Scott Carr has more from Washington.
10: Arguing the bill doesn't do enough, New Mexico lawmaker Martin Heinrich blocked a Republican colleague's effort to pass the Ratepayer Protection Act through unanimous consent. The bill passed in the House 417-3. It would force states to hold a hearing on rules to make data centers pay for increased electricity costs from their operations. But it does not make states adopt any standards or force tech companies to cover the costs. Heinrich says rather than voluntary pledges or suggestions to states, Congress needs to pass real legislation with real teeth. I'm Scott Carr.
4: Some of music's biggest names are headed to Las Vegas this weekend. It's the iHeart Music Festival. BTS, Cardi B, Snoop Dogg, Kenny Chesney, Lainey Wilson, even Smashing Pumpkins, to name a few. Fans not able to be at the T-Mobile Arena will still have a chance to experience the festival at home. Both nights will stream on Disney Plus and Hulu starting at 10:30 Eastern. Well, last week it was announced that pop star Lady Gaga had welcomed her first child with her fiancé, Michael Polanski. On Thursday, TMZ said they got a hold of the baby's birth certificate and revealed it's a girl, Rose Bean Polanski. Born June 9th at Cedars-Sinai Medical Center in Los Angeles, Lady Gaga has yet to confirm the child's identity. We do have college football tonight. Number 5, Miami, 2-0 at Wake Forest, 2-0 in an ACC battle, 6:30 on ESPN. Texas Tech in Houston as well. Oregon and Portland State. Late night. Last night, it was all Bills. 41-31 over the Lions on Thursday Night Football. Birthdays today, actor James Marsden is 52. Ted Lasso himself, Jason Sudeikis, is 50. And golfer Victor Hovland is 29. If it's your birthday, happy birthday. We are so glad you were born. Well, OpenAI is disclosing 6 new safety incidents. AI not behaving again. Rory's got the story. And the 3 medications older adults should never take and yet are being overprescribed. They're tearing the paper even as we speak, and the doctor will be here to see us momentarily. Dr. Joe Galati, right after your break.
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13: Hey, it's Ben Ferguson. 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
3: This is in German. Do not buy unless you speak German. As you can tell from this review, I speak English. I'm not German. Because we won the war.
2: Well.
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1: He claiming Mr. Rogers had something to do with 9/11?
0: 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I think he's about to prove it right now.
2: We'll go on a journey of self-discovery.
1: Night of the Comet is one of the greatest movies.
0: Yeah.
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1: Why should the pros who get, at least they get paid for it? I want to do this for free. Like, my opinion on, what was that band that I really got out in front of?
0: The New Radicals.
1: The New Radicals. Yeah, I was like, I think this guy's like the next Stevie Wonder.
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1: Yeah, he was Bing.
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0: bumped up even more. I'm Dave Anthony, Fox News regular. Up 3 cents this morning as the Iran conflict rages on. Diesel is up another nickel to another record high. AAA now has diesel at $6.44 per gallon. But President Trump insists
1: it's a very inexpensive price to pay for what we've done. Remember that it's a little more. It's even if it was, frankly, even if it was a lot more.
0: As he reiterates, he won't let Iran get a nuclear weapon, but a new Fox News poll shows Americans wary of the war.
2: 60% think it was the wrong decision to begin conflict with Iran. Just under half think it's made us less safe. And 71% think the president does not have a clear strategy for ending things. When asked who they'd trust handling inflation, data centers, and foreign policy, voters favor Democrats over Republicans by double digits.
0: Fox's Jessica Rosenthal, 53% in that same Fox poll believe the Trump immigration crackdown has gone too far. And today, an ICE agent goes to federal court in Minnesota, Christian Castro, accused of lying about a shooting during an enforcement operation in Minneapolis in January that left an immigrant wounded. He was in state court yesterday facing assault and other charges. Also in court today, the driver blamed for a deadly bus crash earlier this week in California that led to another deadly crash.
3: We will hold Ms. Rios fully accountable for her actions and eventually seek the maximum punishment in court, which is life in prison.
0: L.A. County D.A. Nathan Hochman. Bailey Rios charged with second-degree murder, reckless driving, and DUI, accused of running a red light, colliding with a bus, and killing two passengers. And shortly after that, a news helicopter covering that crash went down in flames, killing three people, including a KNBC TV reporter. A famous billionaire investor who's 96 years old is retiring.
4: Warren Buffett is stepping down as chairman of Berkshire Hathaway after more than five decades, effective immediately. In his farewell letter to shareholders, Buffett writes, "Father time always wins."
0: That's Molly Line. 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
17: An accused child sexual abuser is now back in Alabama after leaving the country to evade justice. Lance Beck was extradited from Thailand and is being held at the St. Clair County Jail. The FBI says Beck is a predator responsible for the most heinous acts of violence against vulnerable people in the community. Special agent in charge, Dave Fitzgibbon, says Beck was found in Thailand hours after the Bureau obtained an arrest warrant.
18: This case demonstrates that the FBI and our partners will bring all resources to bear, and we go to all corners of the world to pursue justice.
17: Beck is facing charges including rape and sodomy. He's being held on no bond. Legal experts say the latest lawsuit aimed at resurrecting the old Birmingham Waterworks Board is destined to fail. Jim Faraday reports.
19: The federal suit filed by a Birmingham resident seeks to claw back city control of the water system, which was restructured into a regional entity by the legislature and renamed Central Alabama Water. But Republican political analyst and attorney Paul DeMarco says lawmakers were authorized to make the change in response to years of complaints about rate hikes, incompetence, and corruption.
20: The Alabama legislature had the authority to create that board and had the ability to change it. I anticipate this litigation will also be dismissed.
19: Federal judge tossed out a similar suit last month. I'm Jim Faraday.
17: And a warning about rabies amid an increase in cases affecting animals. The state health department says bats are most likely to be carrying the deadly disease. State veterinarian Dee Jones recommends rabies shots for all pets, even those that stay indoors.
21: We get a lot of calls about bats coming into houses. And guess what would like the bat? Their cat is going to be found with this bat.
17: I'm Leah Brandon.
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22: Partly to mostly sunny today. Highs around 97. A 20% chance for a shower storm during the afternoon and evening. Winds becoming north at 4 to 8. Lows around 73 tonight. Highs in the mid to upper 90s tomorrow. Very hot day. A 40% chance for scattered showers and storms. And for Sunday and Monday, highs in the mid 90s. A few isolated afternoon showers and storms. I'm WBRC First Alert Chief Meteorologist Wes Wyatt on your side.
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0: strategy for ending things. When asked who they'd trust handling inflation, data centers, and foreign policy, voters favor Democrats over Republicans by double digits.
1: Fox's Jessica Rosenthal, 53% in that same Fox poll, believe the Trump immigration crackdown has gone too far. And today, an ICE agent goes to federal court in Minnesota, Christian Castro, accused of lying about a shooting during an enforcement operation in Minneapolis in January that left an immigrant wounded. He was in state court yesterday facing assault and other charges. Also in court today, the driver blamed for a deadly bus crash earlier this week in California that led to another deadly crash.
2: We will hold Ms. Rios fully accountable for her actions and eventually seek the maximum punishment in court, which is life in prison.
1: LA County DA Nathan Hochman. Bailey Rios charged with second-degree murder, reckless driving, and DUI, accused of running a red light, colliding with a bus, and killing two passengers. And shortly after that, a news helicopter covering that crash went down in flames, killing three people, including a KNBC TV reporter. A famous billionaire investor who's 96 years old is retiring.
3: Warren Buffett is stepping down as chairman of Berkshire Hathaway after more than five decades, effective immediately. In his farewell letter to shareholders, Buffett writes, "Father time always wins."
1: That's Molly Line. 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
14: Addressing concerns about a spike in power bills due to data centers, Senator Tommy Tuberville says he's co-sponsoring legislation that he claims will hold big tech accountable. The Republican nominee for governor says the Ratepayer Protection Act will make sure Alabamians aren't left footing the bill for any new data centers. The bill includes standards like full recovery of any costs associated with adding data centers to the grid. An accused child sexual abuser now back in Alabama after leaving the country to evade justice. Lance Michael Beck was extradited from Thailand and is being held at the St. Clair County Jail. The FBI says he's a predator responsible for the most heinous acts of violence against vulnerable people in the community. Special Agent in Charge Dave Fitzgibbon says Beck was found in Thailand just hours after the Bureau obtained an arrest warrant.
15: This case demonstrates that the FBI and our partners will bring all resources to bear. And we go to all corners of the world to pursue justice.
14: Beck is being held on no bond. A vacant house in Hoover on Mountain Oaks Lane has neighbors fed up with the out-of-town owner. Residents tell WBRC the house has been vacant for up to 30 years and it needs to go.
16: It looks like it is literally falling apart from the inside out.
17: If you take a look at it just from the outside, it's not sound. It's not structurally sound. The overgrowth is taking over the house.
14: One resident addressed the city council about the problem. Hoover says it's aware of the house and is now looking at actions that they can take.
16: It's really sad because it's clear this used to be a grand home. The best neighbors take care of each other, but a good neighbor at least takes care of their own space and home. And I feel like that's not a lot to ask for people to be good neighbors to one another.
14: And Alabama and Auburn football each getting set for their week three matchups. The Crimson Tide taking on Florida State and the Tigers head-to-head with Florida. I'm Leah Brandon.
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18: Partly to mostly sunny today. Highs around 97. A 20% chance for a shower storm during the afternoon and evening. Winds becoming north at 4 to 8. Lows around 73 tonight. Highs in the mid to upper 90s tomorrow. Very hot day. A 40% chance for scattered showers and storms. And for Sunday and Monday, highs in the mid 90s. A few isolated afternoon showers and storms. I'm WBRC First Alert Chief Meteorologist Wes Wyatt on your side.
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0: Because if you don't have them in a blocking position, this guy, I mean, he is surrounded by alligators. 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
0: 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We are living in a defining moment. Today, a woman facing an unexpected pregnancy can order the abortion pill online, often before anyone has a chance to tell her that she's loved or she's not alone or that there's hope. That's why you are needed right now. You were made for this moment. 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
4: A demonstration of defiance. I'm Dave Anthony, Fox News. That is in Iran, where hundreds of thousands of people took to the streets in a massive government-organized anti-U.S. protest, as Iran also claims it attacked another oil tanker in the Strait of Hormuz, where it's disrupted shipping for months. Oil prices, they're up this morning, and gas has been pumped up even more, another nickel for diesel to a new record high. President Trump calls that a small price to pay for preventing Iran from having a nuclear weapon. But a new Fox News poll shows a lot of concern.
5: The survey showed 71% of registered voters feel the administration lacks a clear strategy for ending the conflict, including 95% of Democrats, 83% of independents, and 43% of Republicans. 47% also believe the conflict will make the U.S. less safe, and that is up from 39% in April. A 60% majority believes the decision to take military action in the first place was wrong.
4: Fox's Jackie Heinrich at the White House. Also in the Fox poll, 53% believe the Trump administration immigration crackdown's gone too far. And a Republican congresswoman has a message for the president in a new campaign ad recorded near the White House.
6: The same Hispanics who help you get to the White House.

0: House in 2024, feel betrayed today.
1: Maria Elvira Salazar got a Trump endorsement earlier this year. Her Democratic challenger in November, Elliot Rodriguez, has accused the congresswoman of failing to stand up to the president. An ICE agent is in court in Minnesota this morning. Christian Castro is facing charges of lying about a January shooting during an enforcement operation and left an immigrant wounded. Castro was in state court yesterday facing assault and other charges after a months-long battle over his extradition from Texas.
2: There should never have been any question whether he'd have his day in court here. But instead of following the law, Governor Abbott chose to turn Texas into a sanctuary state for somebody accused of a violent crime.
1: Democratic Minnesota Attorney General Keith Ellison. 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
15: An accused child sexual abuser is now back in Alabama after leaving the country to evade justice. Lance Beck was extradited from Thailand and is being held at the St. Clair County Jail. The FBI says Beck is a predator responsible for the most heinous acts of violence against vulnerable people in the community. Special agent in charge, Dave Fitzgibbon, says Beck was found in Thailand hours after the Bureau obtained an arrest warrant.
16: This case demonstrates that the FBI and our partners will bring all resources to bear, and we go to all corners of the world to pursue justice.
15: Beck is facing charges including rape and sodomy. He's being held on no bond. Legal experts say the latest lawsuit aimed at resurrecting the old Birmingham Waterworks Board is destined to fail. Jim Faraday reports.
17: The federal suit filed by a Birmingham resident seeks to claw back city control of the water system, which was restructured into a regional entity by the legislature and renamed Central Alabama Water. But Republican political analyst and attorney Paul DeMarco says lawmakers were authorized to make the change in response to years of complaints about rate hikes, incompetence, and corruption.
18: The Alabama legislature had the authority to create that board and had the ability to change it. I anticipate this litigation will also be dismissed.
17: A federal judge tossed out a similar suit last month. I'm Jim Faraday.
15: And a warning about rabies amid an increase in cases affecting animals. The state health department says bats are most likely to be carrying the deadly disease. State veterinarian Dee Jones recommends rabies shots for all pets, even those that stay indoors.
19: We get a lot of calls about bats coming into houses. And guess what would like the bat? Their cat is going to be found with this bat.
15: I'm Leah Brandon.
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20: Partly to mostly sunny today. Highs around 97. A 20% chance for a shower storm during the afternoon and evening. Winds becoming north at 4 to 8. Lows around 73 tonight. Highs in the mid to upper 90s tomorrow. Very hot day. A 40% chance for scattered showers and storms. And for Sunday and Monday, highs in the mid 90s. A few isolated afternoon showers and storms. I'm WBRC First Alert Chief Meteorologist Wes Wyatt on your side.
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12: Addressing concerns about a spike in power bills due to data centers, Senator Tommy Tuberville says he's co-sponsoring legislation that he claims will hold big tech accountable. The Republican nominee for governor says the Ratepayer Protection Act will make sure Alabamians aren't left footing the bill for any new data centers. The bill includes standards like full recovery of any costs associated with adding data centers to the grid. An accused child sexual abuser now back in Alabama after leaving the country to evade justice. Lance Michael Beck was extradited from Thailand and is being held at the St. Clair County Jail. The FBI says he's a predator responsible for the most heinous acts of violence against vulnerable people in the community. Special Agent in Charge Dave Fitzgibbon says Beck was found in Thailand just hours after the Bureau obtained an arrest warrant.
13: This case demonstrates that the FBI and our partners will bring all resources to bear. And we go to all corners of the world to pursue justice.
12: Beck is being held on no bond. A vacant house in Hoover on Mountain Oaks Lane has neighbors fed up with the out-of-town owner. Residents tell WBRC the house has been vacant for up to 30 years and it needs to go.
14: It looks like it is literally falling apart from the inside out.
15: If you take a look at it just from the outside, it's not sound. It's not structurally sound. The overgrowth is taking over the house.
12: One resident addressed the city council about the problem. Hoover says it's aware of the house and is now looking at actions that they can take.
14: It's really sad because it's clear this used to be a grand home. The best neighbors take care of each other, but a good neighbor at least takes care of their own space and home. And I feel like that's not a lot to ask for people to be good neighbors to one another.
12: And Alabama and Auburn football each getting set for their week three matchups. The Crimson Tide taking on Florida State and the Tigers head-to-head with Florida. I'm Leah Brandon.
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16: We are in for another hot day as highs climb into the upper 90s. Could see triple-digit heat in Tuscaloosa, but everyone's going to feel like 100 to 105 with a good mix of sun and a few clouds. Overnight tonight, mid-70s. And tomorrow, we'll introduce a chance for a few scattered storms, especially through portions of East Alabama. So make sure you have your First Alert weather app if you're headed to any of the college football games. Highs will be in the upper 90s. For WBRC, I'm First Alert meteorologist Megan Thomas on your side.
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0: Welcome back in, Clay and Buck. We got a bunch of stories. I got so many things that are jotted down here. We got Hassan Piker, Jen Psaki on Sidney Sweeney, the Lindsey Clancy juror has spoken, Macklemore, Gavin Newsom. Let's play Gavin Newsom. He now says, Buck, after 6 years, turns out it was insane to shut down the beaches in California. Our good buddy, the governor of California, listen.
1: There needs to be like a 9/11 commission on COVID.
2: Yeah.
1: You know, what we did right, what we did wrong.
2: Yeah, and look, everyone's a genius in hindsight, so, you know, coulda, woulda.
1: Well, what would you do differently?
2: I had a whole chapter just about Purell. We were running around doing price gouging legislation against Purell, and everyone was thinking it was a Purell-based crisis. I mean,
1: people were scrubbing their groceries.
2: Yeah, I mean, DeSantis was closing down his beaches before we closed ours. I mean, the idea that we closed beaches was insane in hindsight.
3: I love how he tries to throw DeSantis under the bus there. I was in Florida during COVID. That's why I live in Florida now, Clay. We're not doing this thing where we rewrite history about who stood strong and who was a coward and a fraud. And obviously the latter was Gavin Newsom. And the other part of this that bothers me so much is we weren't all geniuses in hindsight. Some of us were geniuses in sight at the time saying, no, you shouldn't do this.
0: You and I are also willing, I think by May 10th, May 1st, sometime in May, like give people grace for awful decisions that were made in March and April. That's very lenient. I think by May of 2020, we knew everything that we needed to know about COVID. And I can tell you, I moved my whole family to the state of Florida, May of 2020. We spent the whole month living at the beaches in Florida that were 100% open in Ron DeSantis's state.
3: Mm-hmm. What happened in Israel 3 years ago on October 7th will never be forgotten. Hamas terrorists murdered more than 1,200 innocent Israelis and took 250 hostages. The brutality of their attacks was horrific. As bad as the terrorist attacks were on 9/11 for us, when you look at the numbers for Israel, for its proportion, this had even greater casualties. Everyone was affected one way or another. This October 7th, Christians and Jews are coming together to stand with Israel through the International Fellowship of Christians and Jews Flags of Fellowship Movement. 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
5: News. I'm Gianna Gelosi. President Trump expected to withhold new tariffs on China until after a meeting with President Xi.
6: According to Politico, President Trump plans to roll out the red carpet for Xi with a rare greeting at Andrews Air Force Base. An administration official called it a big deal to the Chinese who want Xi to be seen as an equal with President Trump.
5: It's Fox's Jackie Heinrich. The Pentagon is releasing more files related to so-called unexplained aerial phenomena.
7: Six objects flying in formation. Destination unknown. Then there's this. There's a newly declassified copy of an expense report, a line-by-line expense report, going through the $22 million that the DIA spent to investigate repeated years-long claims over something called Skinwalker Ranch, claims of things in the sky.
5: Fox's Peter Ducey. Merrick's listening to Fox News.
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17: Drought conditions getting worse across the state and increasing the risk of wildfires. The Alabama Forestry Commission says this time of year is normally when the state builds up a cushion of moisture before conditions get dry. But that cushion is not there this year. Alabama Forestry's Ricky Fields telling WBRC.
18: We definitely are a little bit drier than what we like to be, especially going into October, November. Those are historically the driest 2 months of the year. We do urge caution, especially as the cooler temps start rolling in, people start coming out.
17: Officials also recommend watering your lawn whenever possible. And it took 30 years after Jeffrey Lee was convicted in a double murder, but he has been executed. Governor Kay Ivey's office says he was pronounced dead at 6:22 p.m. last night. I'm Leah Brandon.
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19: We are in for another hot day as highs climb into the upper 90s. Could see triple-digit heat in Tuscaloosa, but everyone's going to feel like 100 to 105 with a good mix of sun and a few clouds. Overnight tonight, mid-70s. And tomorrow, we'll introduce a chance for a few scattered storms, especially through portions of East Alabama. So make sure you have your First Alert weather app if you're headed to any of the college football games. Highs will be in the upper 90s. For WBRC, I'm First Alert meteorologist Megan Thomas on your side.
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0: is only labor and sorrow, for it is soon cut off when we fly away. Psalm 90, verse 10, New King James Version. Some folks may live longer than that, but no one in modern history has lived to 150. Knowing that such is the case, Moses prayed, "So teach us to number our days that we may apply our hearts unto wisdom," verse 12. Real wisdom for life and understanding of life comes from God's Word. This is Brooks Boyd inviting you to Bible study at 9:30 this Sunday morning at Glencoe Church of Christ, 1318 Taylor Road in Glencoe. And now, you have a better day.
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5: An accused child sexual abuser is now back in Alabama after leaving the country to evade justice. Lance Beck was extradited from Thailand and is being held at the St. Clair County Jail. The FBI says Beck is a predator responsible for the most heinous acts of violence against vulnerable people in the community. Special agent in charge, Dave Fitzgibbon, says Beck was found in Thailand hours after the Bureau obtained an arrest warrant.
6: This case demonstrates that the FBI and our partners will bring all resources to bear, and we go to all corners of the world to pursue justice.
5: Beck is facing charges including rape and sodomy. He's being held on no bond. Legal experts say the latest lawsuit aimed at resurrecting the old Birmingham Waterworks Board is destined to fail. Jim Faraday reports.
7: A federal suit filed by a Birmingham resident seeks to claw back city control of the water system, which was restructured into a regional entity by the legislature and renamed Central Alabama Water. But Republican political analyst and attorney Paul DeMarco says lawmakers were authorized to make the change in response to years of complaints about rate hikes, incompetence, and corruption.
8: The Alabama legislature had the authority to create that board and had the ability to change it. I anticipate this litigation will also be dismissed.
7: A federal judge tossed out a similar suit last month. I'm Jim Faraday.
5: And a warning about rabies amid an increase in cases affecting animals. The state health department says bats are most likely to be carrying the deadly disease. State veterinarian D. Jones recommends rabies shots for all pets, even those that stay indoors.
9: We get a lot of calls about bats coming into houses. And guess what would like the bat? Their cat is going to be found with this bat.
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10: We are in for another hot day as highs climb into the upper 90s. Could see triple digit heat in Tuscaloosa, but everyone's going to feel like 100 to 105 with a good mix of sun and a few clouds. Overnight tonight, mid-70s. And tomorrow, we're going to introduce a chance for a few scattered storms, especially through portions of East Alabama. So make sure you have your First Alert weather app if you're headed to any of the college football games. Highs will be in the upper 90s. For WBRC, I'm First Alert meteorologist Megan Thomas on your side.
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0: News. I'm CJ Papa, Vice President J.D. Vance in Iowa today for the second time this year to stump for Republicans running in the midterms. He will deliver remarks at a rally in Council Bluffs. A big issue for the Democrat Senate candidate in Michigan, Fox's Bill Malusian.
1: Abdullah El-Sayed is once again having to answer questions about some incendiary comments that Hassan Piker made.
2: Do you think the Middle East would be more stable if Iran had a nuclear weapon?
3: I believe yes. I think that the Middle East would be more stable. Having said that, once again, I'm not advocating. I'm not trying to, send Iran enriched nuclear uranium, enriched uranium.
0: That from Axios. El-Sayed has not reacted to that comment. A vehicle bomb explodes at a mosque near police officers in northwestern Pakistan. Gunmen tried to storm the compound as well. The attack leaves at least 21 dead and wounded 80 others, according to officials. 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
17: As some Alabama cities and counties are banning Flock cameras, experts are cautioning against an overreaction. Mark Sachs with Cyber Huntsville says there are more features being added to detect misuse.
18: There's also some safety nets now built in to where if an officer appears to be abusing it, they're automatically locked out. The software will lock them out. And a supervisor then has to go in and review what the officer was doing and then unlock the account.
17: Alabama lawmakers expected to discuss bills setting up guardrails for the automated car tag readers during the next legislative session. And drought conditions are getting worse across Alabama. The latest report from the U.S. Drought Monitor shows an expansion of areas experiencing drought following days of dry, hot weather. Some of the worst drought conditions are reported to be in West Alabama. I'm Leah Brandon.
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19: We are in for another hot day as highs climb into the upper 90s. Could see triple-digit heat in Tuscaloosa, but everyone's going to feel like 100 to 105 with a good mix of sun and a few clouds. Overnight tonight, mid-70s. And tomorrow, we'll introduce a chance for a few scattered storms, especially through portions of East Alabama. So make sure you have your First Alert weather app if you're headed to any of the college football games. Highs will be in the upper 90s. For WBRC, I'm First Alert meteorologist Megan Thomas on your side.
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2: Voting gets underway on Lisa Brady, Fox News. Not everywhere, but in several states, including Virginia, Minnesota, and South Dakota, people can now vote by absentee ballot in person beginning today, 46 days to the midterms, when Democrats hope to take back control of Congress.
3: Democrats are focused on fuel and groceries, but also threatening presidential probes. It's unclear if talk about investigations could dilute the Democrats' focus.
2: Fox's Chad Pergram on Capitol Hill. Republicans emphasizing the tax breaks they passed last year.
3: Republicans concede that they need a lot more than the big, beautiful bill to connect with voters. The Senate is not addressing cost of living issues right now. Instead, it's debating a bill regulating money in college sports.
2: President Trump using events in key races around the country to argue his agenda is working. Next week, he'll host a summit with China's leader and meet with Gulf allies about Iran on the sidelines of the UN General Assembly. In Iran, a mass show of support for fighting the U.S., organized by the Iranian government.
4: Hundreds of thousands of Iranian volunteers in the streets of Tehran. Wearing combat uniforms, carrying flags as bystanders cheered them on in the largest demonstration since the U.S. and Israel attacked in February. Iranians trample flags of the U.S. and Israel, chanting death to America and death to Israel, vowing to take up arms against both nations.
2: Fox's CJ Papa, Iran's Revolutionary Guard, says more than 1 million are expected to take part in military training. 3 days of voting underway in Russia, where the parliamentary election is expected to cement the Kremlin's power by characterizing the heavily staged vote as underlining public support for the war in Ukraine. The Russian government stamping out even the slightest sign of dissent ahead of the vote, which ends on Sunday. 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
5: Addressing concerns about a spike in power bills due to data centers, Senator Tommy Tuberville says he's co-sponsoring legislation that he claims will hold big tech accountable. The Republican nominee for governor says the Ratepayer Protection Act will make sure Alabamians aren't left footing the bill for any new data centers. The bill includes standards like full recovery of any costs associated with adding data centers to the grid. An accused child sexual abuser now back in Alabama after leaving the country to evade justice. Lance Michael Beck was extradited from Thailand and is being held at the St. Clair County Jail. The FBI says he's a predator responsible for the most heinous acts of violence against vulnerable people in the community. Special agent in charge Dave Fitzgibbon says Beck was found in Thailand just hours after the Bureau obtained an arrest warrant.
6: This case demonstrates that the FBI and our partners will bring all resources to bear. And we go to all corners of the world to pursue justice.
5: Beck is being held on no bond. A vacant house in Hoover on Mountain Oaks Lane has neighbors fed up with the out-of-town owner. Residents tell WBRC the house has been vacant for up to 30 years and it needs to go.
7: It looks like it is literally falling apart from the inside out.
8: If you take a look at it just from the outside, it's not sound. It's not structurally sound. The overgrowth is taking over the house.
5: One resident addressed the city council about the problem. Hoover says it's aware of the house and is now looking at actions that they can take.
7: It's really sad because it's clear this used to be a grand home. The best neighbors take care of each other, but a good neighbor at least takes care of their own space and home. And I feel like that's not a lot to ask for people to be good neighbors to one another.
5: And Alabama and Auburn football each getting set for their week 3 matchups. The Crimson Tide taking on Florida State and the Tigers head-to-head with Florida. I'm Leah Brandon.
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9: We are in for another hot day as highs climb into the upper 90s. Could see triple-digit heat in Tuscaloosa, but everyone's going to feel like 100 to 105 with a good mix of sun and a few clouds. Overnight tonight, mid-70s. And tomorrow, we'll introduce a chance for a few scattered storms, especially through portions of East Alabama. So make sure you have your First Alert weather app if you're headed to any of the college football games. Highs will be in the upper 90s. For WBRC, I'm First Alert meteorologist Megan Thomas on your side.
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0: Dan, Clay, and Buck, we are rolling through the Friday edition of the program. We appreciate all of you hanging out with us. We are going to be joined by Kat Kamek at the bottom of the hour. She is one of the members of the congressional delegation from Florida representing the University of Florida area. Gators have a big game coming up against Auburn this weekend. She may have a hot take on that, but also, more importantly, what is going on in the state of Florida? How competitive is it going to be? They've got brand new redrawn congressional districts. What should we expect to see in those districts and in turnout in Florida? We will be paying a great deal of attention to that. We also are going to be, I think, hearing from President Trump. He's scheduled to be in the Oval Office at any moment in time, maybe before we finish the program. We got Jen Psaki, Buck, weighing in on Sydney Sweeney. We may have some fun with that as the Sydney Sweeney story continues to refuse to die. All that and more. 800-282-2882. I also want all of you to know that you can get hooked up right now with our friends at Tunnel to Towers and help to make a huge difference in the 25th anniversary year of 9/11. As many different people out there are not talking about the 25th anniversary of 9/11, you can help to ensure that that story continues to be told and that first responders, Gold Star families, and so many others who are putting their lives on the line are taken care of, including a brand new scholarship, the May and George Siller Scholarship, named in honor of Stephen and Frank Siller's parents. 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That's t2t.org.
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2: Next week, the president is going to talk to leaders of Gulf countries at the United Nations General Assembly as the war with Iran continues.
3: That is how, as he tells Axios the following, I have a big decision coming up. Do I want to go in and annihilate them, or do I not? It is a big decision. Anything can happen with me. A new Fox News poll finds that among all voters, 26% see a clear White House strategy for ending the war.
2: That's Fox's Peter Ducey. A not guilty plea in federal court from an ICE agent accused of shooting and wounding an immigrant.
4: Christian Castro pleading not guilty in federal court in St. Paul to multiple charges in the shooting and injury of a Venezuelan national during ICE action in Minnesota in January, for which Castro claimed as self-defense. He's accused of making false statements about his actions.
2: It's Fox's Jeff Manasso. 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
21: Drought conditions getting worse across the state and increasing the risk of wildfires. The Alabama Forestry Commission says this time of year is normally when the state builds up a cushion of moisture before conditions get dry. But that cushion is not there this year. Alabama Forestry's Ricky Fields telling WBRC.
22: We definitely are a little bit drier than what we like to be, especially going into October, November. Those are historically the driest 2 months of the year. We do urge caution, especially as the cooler temps start rolling in, people start coming out.
21: Officials also recommend watering your lawn whenever possible. And it took 30 years after Jeffrey Lee was convicted in a double murder, but he has been executed. Governor Kay Ivey's office says he was pronounced dead at 6:22 p.m. last night. I'm Leah Brandon.
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23: We are in for another hot day as highs climb into the upper 90s. Could see triple digit heat in Tuscaloosa, but everyone's going to feel like 100 to 105 with a good mix of sun and a few clouds. Overnight tonight, mid-70s. And tomorrow, we're introduced a chance for a few scattered storms, especially through portions of East Alabama. So make sure you have your First Alert weather app if you're headed to any of the college football games. Highs will be in the upper 90s. For WBRC, I'm First Alert meteorologist Megan Thomas on your side.
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0: No matter what, they've been incredible. We absolutely have to score points. We have to engage our fan base, and you know, we felt like we needed to go a different direction to get that accomplished. And I think Alex Golish is one of the great young minds in football, much less offensive football, and we're very excited about what he brings to Auburn.
1: And I am curious, not to because tomorrow night everyone is stating what this is. It's the two coaches that were on everyone's hot list last year, outside of what I've just mentioned at the top of the show. Take us through the fall, especially November, as you were gathering information, because you had quite a few choices, and there were a lot of jobs coming open as you went about it. You've done it before. You've been an athletic director. You've hired coaches, of course. You've been a head coach. But how did that process work, and how did you end up where we are?
0: Well, the needs of every school are different. You know, when I was at Mississippi State, the needs of their coaches are a little different. And, you know, having had the Mike Leach experience, that stretches the imagination and the mind a little bit right there. But, yeah, we were looking for somebody who had a very innovative offensive mind. We were looking for somebody who really thought well on their feet, somebody who had an incredible work ethic. And, you know, really, Alex was on from the very beginning. Even 4 years ago, Alex was on our list. He just didn't have a ton of coaching, head coaching experience at that time. With what he did as a coordinator at Tennessee, really spoke volumes. I love what he brings to the table from the accountability standpoint. I think culture is a really overused word, but I'm going to say this. He has a great culture with these kids because of his work ethic, and I think the kids can see that.
1: And as you got to him, certainly Auburn fans were excited, and I think they became more excited once they got to know him. What is it about him? We know he's a great offensive mind. We know his record. We know what he brought to the table. But he's just different. And I know that's not a very actionable word. But I mean, I've interviewed him. I feel like I know him a little bit. You know him a lot. You hired him.
0: Yeah, I think there's a sincerity there. I think there's a high level of intelligence. I think there's great football acumen. He's real. He gets to the point in a hurry. You've seen that, Paul. He's somebody that recruits gravitate toward. His football team gravitate. Look at how many of his football players from South Florida decided to come here. And let's be for real here. 3 years ago, he's a guy who took over a football team and won one football game.
1: Yeah.
0: And then you look 3 years later, if he's coaching and Byron Brown is playing quarterback, there's a really good chance he's winning 10 after taking over a program that won one. There's a lot there to digest, and I'm a big believer that he understands the turnaround process.
1: John, come with us. John, let me get to the issues that you face every day. I had somebody I've known a long time stop me on the way over here and say, "It's just I love Saturday night. I love the games, but the rest of college athletics is so different." I mean, you were a long time and an incredibly successful head baseball coach. You know it from that aspect. You saw your sport become almost unstoppable. You've been an AD now for a number of years. How would you describe this moment in time for college athletics?
0: It's a turbulent time for a lot of reasons, Paul. I think we're just all in search of some finality rules. Obviously, we're following closely what's happening in Congress right now. We're looking for relief there. I think our commissioner has taken a huge step in a leadership role. You know, there are those defining moments in a career, and I think our commissioner just had one of those defining moments. And I think there's going to be more to come. But I'm encouraged. I'm excited about what just happened in the Senate. And I think there's a recognition of what we deal with on a daily basis. And I believe we have a great group of presidents in the Southeastern Conference who are willing to do what it takes for us to have a new frontier here.
1: So I mean, for those who don't follow this, the Senate has gone through two of three procedural votes. The next vote will be the real deal. Almost anyone who follows the Senate believes that this bill will pass. But I just want to caution the audience, that's not it.
0: No.
1: If seventh grade civics tells you now some things in the Senate you can approve and you're on your way to being the secretary of whatever, but not a bill like this. It needs the House, and there's a lot of concern that because of the calendar, it is not going to make it. In the event that it doesn't get through there, and we're sitting here with a new Congress in January, can these pieces be put back together? Do you think we're far enough down the road?
0: Well, I think Power Four leagues are going to be forced to make some serious decisions if it doesn't get through the House. But I am very encouraged the fact that the Senate is a 77 votes just yesterday, so that's very encouraging. But at the same time, leagues might be forced to take matters into their own hands. What that looks like, we don't know yet, but we don't have a lot of time either, because you have an early signing period coming up, you have a transfer portal coming up in December and January, and we have to make changes, significant changes.
1: And let me go back to what you said about Commissioner Sankey, and I think we're in the same boat the way we're swimming on this issue, but You've always friends of yours, competitors of yours said you're as tough as any baseball coach they've ever dealt with. I've talked to a number of your colleagues, including one of your close friends who just retired. But I'm curious about what can the league do from a self-governance standpoint to make sure we don't go down some of these roads again?
0: I think there's a lot that can be answered by our attorneys, and I'm probably, you know, by privilege, not allowed to discuss it. But what I can say is this. There are things happening at the league level. There are serious discussions. We have the right people making those decisions. But where there are no rules.
1: So would you say, without putting words in your mouth, that just because nothing has happened yet, it doesn't mean nothing is going to happen?
0: That's exactly right. And I think this isn't what we want, but if you're forced in that position, that's what you have to do. And I think self-governance could be in our future. And I think the commissioner said that to you several times, Paul, and I'm in total agreement with him.
1: The athletic director at Auburn University, John Cone, we appreciate it very much. When we come back, the head football coach at Auburn, Alex Scholes, will join us right here.
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9: Well, what would you tell the fans about the way they can impact your defense?
10: I'd say just bringing the energy. Like, you know, we make a big play, they go crazy anyway. But just, you know, also being that factor, like on the road when these teams come here, make it so loud to where they can't hear, they can't communicate. But like I said, the fans have been great here. I know they're going to show up every Saturday, especially every home game. And even when we're traveling, you know, they're watching at home. And also they travel well, too. So yeah, it was a lot of fans there at Kentucky. But, you know, keep showing out, keep doing that thing. And I know the fans is always going to be behind us no matter what.
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3: When 60 Minutes premiered in September 1968, there was nothing like it.
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3: I'm Seth Doan of CBS News, and I'm excited to introduce a new podcast from 60 Minutes called A Second Look. The team at 60 Minutes has spent the last year digging through thousands of tapes, transcripts, and reels of film, and you're about to hear some of the sound that was never broadcast, like 21-year-old Taylor Swift imagining her future success.
5: Sometimes I get really overwhelmed when I think about, like, 10 years from now I'll be 30. What's the sound then? What are the choices I've made at that point? Oh my God, what does my life look like?
3: Then there are the people you may not recognize by name, but who witnessed some of the most important events in modern history. Along the way, I'll speak with some of the legendary correspondents who reported the stories, as well as those whose lives were altered after sitting down with 60. Together, we'll hear how much our world has changed.
6: 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You're not just saying that to scare us.

0: Going to feel like 100 to 105 with a good mix of sun and a few clouds. Overnight tonight, mid-70s. And tomorrow, we're going to introduce a chance for a few scattered storms, especially through portions of East Alabama. So make sure you have your First Alert weather app if you're headed to any of the college football games. Highs will be in the upper 90s. For WBRC, I'm First Alert meteorologist Megan Thomas on your side.
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0: They get pressure on the quarterback. I think it changed the game week one against Baylor and DJ Lagway. The way they're able to get pressure, Xavier Atkins, Eric Winters, and like, it's a very good defense. And I think they're going up against a pretty darn explosive Florida offense that have playmakers everywhere. I think Jaden Ball is one of the best running backs in the country. I think VB3 is, honestly, I don't always like making comparisons, but he reminds me a little bit of a Chris Rainey. He reminds me again, I'm say this carefully because he's one of the best players, in my opinion, of all time, but a tiny bit of a Percy Harvin.
1: It will go out.
0: I know, but a little bit, right? Just his explosiveness, his first step, right? Really? It just reminds me a little bit of that when you watch him. Like, when you take back-to-back punt returns to the house, when honestly no one on the field looks even close to your first step, like, that says something. And then on top of that, Dallas Wilson, you know, Bailey Stockton, there's a lot of guys that you look at Florida and say, man, they're playmakers. Like, everywhere on the field.
1: Quarterbacks nowadays are not shy. I think, and we'll talk about them at some point. We want to talk about the quarterbacks in this game, but I had Kamario Taylor on the other day, and I said, so who do you think you are compared to most often? He said, no, Cam Newton and Lamar Jackson. I'm like, okay, that's not a bad start.
0: No, it's not. Well, I'll tell you, there's a lot to like when you look at Kamario Taylor. Yes, he is gifted, right? But there's a lot of guys that are gifted. Sure. I think he transcends that to his poise in the pocket, his accuracy, his ability to make decisions with very clear, decisive action. If he's going to take off and run, he's not like pitter-pattering. He takes off. If he's going to throw it from the pocket, you see him throw with accuracy. He's a really good decision maker in those moments so far. Probably there's only one play in the first two games you would want back, and that's the fumble in the end zone, which you're like, okay, but he's also now experiencing some of these situations, and this is a young man that is so gifted. I think there's some people that are watching him do that week one, and he's doing the Heisman pose, but if they can win a few more games, I think he's a real honest contender.
1: Yeah. I'm going to come back to this game. Let me go to the quarterbacks in the game in Oxford. It's gotten a little bit of attention already.
0: Tiny bit.
1: But we'll get more. One, you can't say enough about. The other one, he's hurt, in case you haven't heard. Sam Levitt's doubtful for the game.
0: Well, I think we start with Trinidad. I think Trinidad is one of the, could make an argument as maybe the best player in the country. Look at what he did at the end of last year. It's not only one of the best players, it's one of the best stories in all of college sports. Like, it's such an incredible young man coming from Ferris State, transferring over, winning a national championship, not being the starter, going to run last year, the way he's handled it, getting another year, like put the team on his back, honestly, week one against Louisville when they weren't playing and executing very well. And Kewon Lacy got banged up in that game. And this is a huge game for him. Like, if you win this, his legacy in Oxford, it's just different. It's different than a lot of the greats that came before him. And I think the Ole Miss faithful, they're going to remember this game for a really long time. Because it's not just one win or one loss on your record. No, because all of the Lane stuff, because of everything that happened last year, this game is going to mean a whole lot more than just a win or a loss.
1: And I don't think a lot of maybe people understand that these things go on walls in restaurants and in frat houses and they never come down.
0: That's right. And this is one of those games.
1: Yeah.
0: No matter what happens, it's going to be one of those games for the LSU faithful and Lane, or it's going to be one of those games for Hottie Toddy. And I can't wait. Honestly, it's going to be an awesome environment. It's going to be crazy. I hope everyone truly, genuinely stays safe. Because I think it's going to be a little bit ridiculous, the environment. But I also think when we talk about the X's and O's, something that's so important, Trinidad's got to have more help. Like, you got Deuce Alexander. Where is some more help going to come offensively? More importantly, are you going to get the stops defensively?
1: So, and we've seen him befuddle everyone, but LSU has an elite defense.
0: Yes, they do.
1: So, not to put you on that side, but you understand that side better than anyone.
0: They're really, really good.
1: What are they watching? How do you deal with him?
0: Well, I think it starts with your front four, right? Their front four is real. They get after the quarterbacks. There was no time for Clemson. And I think early on in the game. You need to get it out of his hands, make the defensive line tired, do receiver screens, quick screens, you know, not just move the ball vertically, but horizontally as well. Make the defense exhausted. Use your tempo to be able to tire them out. But that only happens if you get first downs.
1: Right.
0: You cannot go three and out because you're going to lose momentum, taking the crowd out of it. LSU, now they're controlling the time of possession. I think that's pivotal
1: in this
0: game.
1: That's the thing that people, I mean, you talk to people, there's hate. That has a short shelf life if things aren't going well, all this anxiety.
0: Yeah, yes, it does. It's very short shelf life. And I just think this defensive line could wreck the game early.
1: Okay.
0: And if you're Trinidad and you're Pete Golding, I think you have to focus on getting this ball out of your hand early and then take your shots as you kind of get going into the game and have some more guys that really step up. Because I really like the secondary, but one of the things that the secondary hasn't had to do is they haven't had to cover for long.
1: Right.
0: Right? Because their defensive line is getting home so fast, right? Can you put pressure on this, you know, because they're tired out a little bit, their defensive line, can you then take some shots down the field and let's see how good the secondary truly is?
1: Let's get here. And, you know, I'm asking about the quarterbacks, and you know both of them well.
0: Well, I think if we start with Byron Brown, I think he is a physically gifted freak. Like, and you go back to last year, you watch what he did against Boise State in the opener and the aggression he played with. I think when he's at his best, that's when he's not passive. He is extremely aggressive. He is not just on offense, but he's being the aggressor. He's taking the punch. Like, then they went to the Swamp last year and they beat Florida. And then they went to play against Miami, and he had some really good plays in that game. So this is someone that has a lot of big experience. And so I don't think the moment's too much for him. And plus, we go to week one against Baylor. Like, he didn't play necessarily very well, but when the game was on the line, he put the team on his shoulders, and he's like, no, give it to me. I'm running QB counter, and we're going to score. Right? That's the type of ability he has, but I think you have to have more of that sustained. And I think he's got to, at some point in this game, got to take the ownership of that. Like, he's got to be the guy. I don't know that they'll be able to necessarily run Jeremiah Cobb all the time, or they're going to be moving the football up and down the field. I think if Auburn's going to win, part of it is going to come because Byron Brown is, you know, puts the team on his shoulders a little bit in this game.
1: And if I will.
0: Well, I think when you look at him, there's nothing more that you could really ask of him week one and week two. But the question mark is, he's never played a really good defense or a really good team, right? And so really your first big game, your first start on the road at in this environment, that is really difficult. And so my encouragement to him would be, you don't have to go win it.
1: Okay.
0: Be a really good point guard. Distribute the football. Understand the situations. Manage the game. And I think something else is underrated. He's a very accurate, good passer of the football. And just continue to do that. You don't have to go be a superhero. Be the quarterback that is going to distribute it to your playmakers and let them be gifted and go make plays.
1: Tim Tebow, fantastic as always. And you'll be in Denver this weekend, won't you?
0: Yes, we will.
1: I was reading about you in some... they're honoring.
0: Try
1: you.
0: To go show up and
1: they
0: support
1: had a
0: the Broncos.
1: You throwing one of the great touchdown passes in NFL playoff history.
0: Most people forgot about it, Paul.
1: I watched it live. I will forever remember it. We'll be right back.
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0: Welcome back. We are delighted to continue from Auburn. Heat index of over 100, and some smart students have quit standing out behind us and have gone in. I felt sorry for them when Alex Goish was here. Luke and Jackson Hershey are joining us. Could you figure out by now that they're twins?
1: A little bit.
0: They have a podcast called the Twins Take Podcast. They grew up in, not that, like you're ancient, but you guys grew up in Charlotte, up at Lake Norman, and you're in the midst of your freshman year.
2: Yes, sir.
0: Okay. Luke?
3: Yes, sir.
0: I got it right.
3: Let's go. Let's start.
0: I mean, one out of two guests. I figured it really didn't matter because you both look identical. You're identical twins.
3: Yes, sir.
1: The amount of stuff we pulled off in high school is unreal. So,
0: okay. Before we even get to the serious stuff, give me the craziest. I'm sure it had to do with.
1: Yeah, I mean, the craziest thing I think we've ever pulled off is we had a test last year, Spanish and geology, flipped. Spanish teacher helped us out. They had no idea, and it's been awesome.
0: I mean, has it ever happened with, like, friends? Like, okay, they think you're, like say you're at the prom, and they think they're with the wrong date?
3: Hey, I hate to say it. It happens every single day of my life. I'm going to be honest. It's tough to tell.
0: I come from a family of twins. I was fairly disappointed that it didn't happen to us because there are twins throughout the family. I don't know the DNA. Okay, let's talk about this podcast. Yeah, I mean, you're kind of young to be in the podcast business, but you seem like you're doing pretty well. Tell us how it started.
1: Yeah, I mean, it's been an unbelievable blessing. We started off, Jackson and I did a little bit of TV commercial acting growing up, but the true passion was always sports. We grew up just watching SportsCenter every day, and we really started off just talking about athletes, and we were in the basement of my grandparents' floor, and we were doing it for a couple of months, and my older brother is roommates with Drake May's older brother, and they kind of came to me one day and said, hey, y'all need to start interviewing athletes. And we're like, that's an unbelievable idea. And God has blessed it beyond what we could have imagined over the last 3 years.
0: So how, because it, I don't mean this to sound terrible to
1: me. No.
0: Everybody I run into, you start talking to a student. I said, so what do you, I got a podcast. So yeah. I wonder how you get people to come on your podcast when any of these athletes could do 1,000 podcasts a week.
1: Yeah, you know what? It's really Jackson. Jackson is the networking house.
0: He's the front man.
3: I'm sending 100 emails a day, and
0: And what do you say?
3: I say, hey, we're freshmen at Auburn. Well, we're massive fans of whoever we're going after. But what's really cool is everyone we go after, we've dreamed about having on our show. And so it's really cool to have been able to have just our dream guest on over the last couple of years.
1: Yeah, I think it's a mutual fact of, like, we want to talk about your story, but also your faith. And it's just real, authentic conversations. And I think really the authenticity.
0: Probably why I've never been invited.
1: No, please, we'd love to have you on anytime.
0: I did a podcast recently with a rabbi.
1: And really?
0: It was very strange.
1: Really?
0: I mean, he was a Michigan fan, which I started taking shots at him. And it was really fun. Okay. Give us your, I mean, you grew up watching SportsCenter.
1: Yes, sir.
0: Now we have to go 10, but who's your top list? Who's on the list so far?
1: Of just sports teams in general?
0: Just who have you interviewed that would
1: rank? Top guys. Yeah, I think Brian Schottenheimer, the Dallas Cowboys head coach. Unbelievable. Monty Williams.
0: That interview might not be worth too much in the next few weeks.
1: Winning. Dallas Cowboys are looking. Week one was a little rough, but we're coming back for week two. And then I would say Ryan Williams, Alabama wide receiver, the Boozer Twins, Duke basketball players.
0: When you talk to Ryan Williams, could you give him some tips on how to catch the ball?
1: You know what? He told us one of the craziest stories I've ever heard. We're at Auburn right now, and it was right as he was about to commit to Alabama, and they said Auburn had him here at the Auburn football game when Alabama won on the Hail Mary.
0: Oh, my goodness.
1: And they came to him and said, hey, if we win this game right now, you're going to storm the field, and you're going to commit to Auburn on the field. And it
0: another
1: just didn't work
0: Hugh
1: out.
0: Another Hugh Freeze failure.
1: Like, man, what are we doing?
0: Was that 4th and 31?
3: Hey, new coach in town. It's all good.
0: Hey, I was here that day, and I flew home. I had to get somewhere, and I walked in. My wife's an Alabama fan.
3: Sure.
0: And I can't believe her. I said, don't worry about it. I said, I've seen the Alabama games forever. Boom. I mean, if you're an Alabama, if you grow up watching Alabama, you expect that to happen.
1: Right. I mean, it was, I vividly remember sitting in the car and throwing my phone on the ground. It was one of those plays that was like only Alabama would do.
0: You guys have Alabama in your family.
1: We do.
3: Oh, it's divided, and we can't watch the game together.
0: Who's Alabama?
1: So all my grandparents, we got uncles, and then my mom went to Auburn. So she really started the Auburn chain. And so we literally have house divided, Auburn, Alabama, and going to Auburn's only made it more controversial, and so the Iron Bowl this year is only going to be more fun.
0: Okay, and forget me, because I only do podcasts with individuals. I don't do twins.
1: Hey, we're just going to cut it right there, right?
0: Okay, seriously, lay out who is on your list, and we're going to scheme here. Two or three that you have to have.
2: That's a great question.
3: Hey, I'd say dream guests. You or Tim Tebow. You two have been people we've grown up watching for years. So, SEC Nation.
1: I would say, really,
0: Tim. I will do it under one condition.
1: Okay, let's talk.
0: I only talked to him because you didn't mention my name.
1: Hey, I didn't get to go yet.
3: Okay, that's okay. Sometimes he needs to be humbled a little bit, and that's okay.
1: You know what? I was just about to say.
0: I'll get Tebow for you.
1: Awesome. I was going to say the two of y'all, and really being from Charlotte, we're diehard Panthers fans, so Luke Kuechly is a good one, too. I mean, grew up watching him, and he's only, I would say, the best linebacker in NFL history.
0: Luke's doing well on TV.
1: Yeah, he's doing great.
0: Yeah, no, when I lived there, I got to know a handful of players. So let me ask you, Jackson.
3: Yes, sir.
0: You mentioned me.
3: Yes, sir.
0: Give me some more names. Give me some more names that are more realistic.
3: Okay.
0: I'm there's no way I'm
3: you're above. Okay. I'd say dream, if we could get it done, head coach at Auburn right now. Alex Golish.
0: He was here an hour ago.
3: I know. We just missed
1: it. We should have come by a little bit earlier.
0: Number? Let me give it to you.
1: Let's go.
3: And then also come on the division. He's a diehard Duke fan. I'm a diehard UNC fan. So again, we don't talk after the game. So a little Roy Williams, Coach K action.
0: Duke?
2: Coach K. That's the dream one.
0: And I'll tell you a story. It happened in Charlotte.
2: Really?
0: About 10 years ago, the ACC used to have their media days at our studio in Ballantyne.
2: Right.
0: They would do like the TV, and then they'd go downtown to do the rest of the media. And I'm there one day, and I see Coach K, and I've never met him. I'm like going. So I'm just kind of like, I mean, I've met a lot of people. Right. I mean, I've covered Nick Saban for 17 years.
2: For sure.
0: So I just kind of stand there like a tree as he's walking down. He said, Paul, Mike Krzyzewski, how are you? I go, okay. He said, what do you think? You think Alabama can do it this weekend? I'm like, we spent 30 minutes talking about Nick Saban.
2: Unbelievable. That's a crazy story. No, I mean, he really is.
0: He's reachable. You can get him.
2: Really? No, I mean, he's
0: a fan of the show. He's watching right now, probably.
1: Yeah, I mean, he's the greatest coach in college basketball. But, I mean, really, I mean, the amount of times we watched those games together, especially last year, I mean, it was a buzzer beater last year. We do not talk after those games. And it only, like, being identical twins, you have to have something that's different, and it just makes it.
0: Anybody else?
2: Do you have a dream guest?
3: I would say, I mean, As while we're at Auburn, get as many Auburn athletes as we can. But there's so many people in the sports world we look up to. But UNC and Auburn and Carolina is always the goal.
1: Cam Newton, Auburn man.
0: Cam Newton.
1: I'm honestly, greatest right Auburn athlete of all time besides Bo Jackson.
0: Where's Cam Newton?
2: There we go.
0: I don't see him. Where? I do not see Cam Newton. Oh, no, that's not Cam Newton. I don't know. I got his number for you, but not on the air.
2: Awesome.
3: Hey,
0: what about Barkley?
3: Man. He's a dog. An absolute dog.
0: Okay. Barkley, let's call him right now.
1: I mean, Auburn, we're talking about Auburn legends, man. I mean, you can't get much better than Charles Barkley. Unreal, man.
0: Can you call him?
1: I think we should.
0: We'll do it as soon as we take a break.
1: We should do it,
0: man. Thanks, guys. The Twins strike again. You guys are regular.
1: Hey, War Eagle.
0: War Eagle. That was great.
3: Hey, thank you.
4: All right. Here's the deal. 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
9: $2.5 billion on the way to Alabama for the Mobile River Bridge and Bayway Project. Transportation Secretary Sean Duffy says the project will ease traffic congestion, boost the flow of freight, enhance safety, and could even save drivers 30 minutes in travel time. Senator Tommy Tuberville hailing the project, calling it a true game changer. Senator Katie Britt says she has fought for the project because it is a true lifeline for the state. And Governor Ivey says the federal money marks the final piece needed for the decades-awaited project. In the race for lieutenant governor, Democrat nominee Doug Jones calling for changes in the role of lieutenant governor.
10: It was the Democrats in 1999 that stripped away almost all power from the position of lieutenant governor. That year, Steve Windham was elected as the first Republican lieutenant governor in Alabama since Reconstruction. But the state Senate was heavily controlled by Democrats, so they stripped away all the core powers from that position and transferred them to the Democrat Senate President Pro Tem. Now, Doug Jones wants to integrate the lieutenant governor position into the governor's administration.
11: 27 states treat the lieutenant governor and the governor's office as the president and the vice president. And that only makes sense. It only makes sense that you've got that the governor has someone that has been elected statewide with him or her that can help implement the new administration policies.
10: He wants the governor and lieutenant governor to run on the same ticket. That would take a constitutional amendment. I'm Leah Brandon.
9: A heat advisory in effect for much of Alabama today. The Weather Service says counties from the Tennessee line down to Montgomery could experience heat index values up to 106 degrees. The dry, hot weather causing drought conditions to spread in Alabama. That's according to the latest U.S. Drought Monitor report. I'm Jim Faraday.
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23: We are in for another hot day as highs climb into the upper 90s. Could see triple digit heat in Tuscaloosa, but everyone's going to feel like 100 to 105 with a good mix of sun and a few clouds. Overnight tonight, mid-70s. And tomorrow, we're going to introduce a chance for a few scattered storms, especially through portions of East Alabama. So make sure you have your First Alert weather app if you're headed to any of the college football games. Highs will be in the upper 90s. For WBRC, I'm First Alert meteorologist Megan Thomas on your side.
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0: 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Welcome back as we continue here live in Auburn. Of all the people that we talked to today, this next guest has probably been the longest running guest, Gene Hallman, then of sports, the CEO, and incredibly well known really across the country now as one of the preeminent people in sports and marketing. Gene, what's up?
1: It's good to be here. July meets September, huh? I mean, I've never seen it this hot for football.
0: We were here exactly 2 years ago today, I believe, when Oklahoma came to town. And you dragged me to just a minor little party that night that was pretty wild.
1: It was. Senator Tuberville, yeah.
0: A couple of senators there. That's right. Senator Langford from Oklahoma. And I bring that up only because now we talk more about senators with this college sports bill than offensive coordinators. We've introduced you to our audience 35 years ago. You came to Birmingham to run what was once the Bruno's golf tournament, which has now become one of the majors on that tour, the region's tradition. We see you every year at Greystone, but that's not all you do.
1: No, we actually do a lot in the college space, and we do game day operations for three of the SEC members, Oklahoma, Alabama, and Auburn. And so we'll be busy all day tomorrow on those three campuses with parking, traffic, communication to the fans, RVs, tailgating. A lot of schools are starting to focus on outside the stadium and making it safer and more convenient for the fan. Their focus, rightfully so, has been inside the stadium for so many years. Now they're looking outside the stadium on how they can make it more convenient.
0: Well, Chester, I remember talking to you maybe 15, 20 years ago, and everybody wanted to make the game day experience like Disneyland. And I want to get to the outside because I walk into a game, and I think we were together at the craziest scene I've ever seen in November of 2011 when there were... How many people were at the quad at that 1-2 Alabama game?
1: Well, it was the biggest quad crowd we ever had. I would say 15 to 20,000 people just on the quad.
0: And, I mean, the estimates, I think, between that and people just hanging, I mean, it was 30, 40, 50,000 people. And I have a feeling in Oxford tomorrow we'll have a identical situation, maybe worse because it's a smaller town. But explain that experience, because what are we really talking about in terms of the outside?
1: Well, that's a great point, Paul. I mean, we assume in these big games the stadium will be sold out, and it will be, but there'll be another tomorrow here. The heat may be impactful, but 10, 15, 20,000 people tailgating who never go inside the stadium. But you've got to take care of them. You've got to make sure they're safe. They park in the right spot.
0: You're talking about Feinbaum callers now.
1: Yes, Feinbaum callers.
0: Who never go in. But
1: they don't go in, but they...
0: But I've seen that at Alabama many times.
1: Oh, yeah.
0: I've seen it in a lot of places. Explain the mentality. Is it just to be able to tell your friends I was at the game?
1: Yeah, the tailgating experience is second to none in the SEC. And it keeps getting better and more refined every year. This is the 17th season we've been doing game day operations, and it's improved exponentially in terms of the experience. Back in the day, the Grove with chandeliers was novel. It's no longer. That's standard.
0: Sure.
1: Across the footprint. There's nothing like tailgating in the Southeastern Conference.
0: Well, I know you've also worked with Tennessee throughout your career, and I mean, Tennessee is now pouring... I mean, they're pouring hundreds of millions of dollars into an entertainment center on the campus, aren't they?
1: Yeah, right beside Neyland. I mean, it's like inches apart from it. It's going to be a wonderful facility, but a logistical challenge for them. Much like Auburn here with their new end zone enhancement, three of the gates will be closed tomorrow because of construction.
0: All right.
1: So they're opening the gates an hour earlier. Don't want to sound like Dr. Oz here, Paul, but If you start,
0: I could use a good doctor right now. Go ahead.
1: If you start drinking non-alcoholic beverages when you feel thirsty tomorrow, it's too late. There have been so many heat-related incidences across the footprint this season, and obviously it's extremely hot, triple-digit heat. Make sure you drink a lot of fluids.
0: I know you're not in charge of scheduling, but there's a movement to even start, I think next year is one of them, to start the season earlier. This season started a week later than last year.
1: Yeah.
0: And I know you work Tuscaloosa, and tomorrow, again, it's the third straight week that they are playing in 110 heat index plus.
1: Yeah, and the first game of the season, there were 400-plus heat illnesses and quite a number of people that went to the hospital in an ambulance.
0: I've almost had heat stroke during this show, not because of the heat, though. I want to ask you about something else. Here I go. Call the doctor. Something else that you're involved with, and that is the golf world, and you're incredibly successful in that. And I was texting you this morning, and you were on your way back from, I'm going to let you explain.
1: From New York City, last night was a big party with Stephen Curry as the center of the show, and we're talking to him and his organization about assisting them with their junior golf league called Underrated for kids that come from underserved communities who are very skilled in golf but can't afford to play the American Junior Golf Association. Right. So Steph pays for everything for these kids, travel, hotel, green seas. We were at Bethpage Black, Paul, where the Ryder Cup was.
0: Yeah,
1: last
0: I read
1: year.
0: That, and I'm like, going, there's no way. I mean, that's...
1: And I took my photograph by the famous sign, you know, warning, warning. But we look to be doing a lot of business with them next year. It's just another way to diversify our business.
0: I want to go off script here. There's a young man over here. I want to just ask you to, nobody's going to be able to hear you. I want you to come over here for a second, young man. I feel like, you're coming around the middle. We'll make sure. This is Marshall Hallman here, who is a student at Auburn. And I'd like to say, Marshall, I've known you your entire life, because I have known you your entire life. Gene, if you haven't broken the code, is a close friend, and Marshall was your second child. And look at him now.
1: Marshall experienced a few things at birth. He inhaled some fluid, ended up in NICU. And he was there for a week, and you came virtually every night to check on him. He was a small baby.
0: Don't worry about your old man. He was not doing well.
1: I wasn't. But he was there to show his support.
0: Well, I just want to say personally how proud I am of you. And as soon as we're off the air, I'm hanging out with you and your fraternity brothers. So tell them I'll be at the house about 6:30. So
1: Sigma Chi.
0: We'll take a short break. Thank you, Marshall.
1: Thanks, Paul.
0: Gene Hallman joining us. Thank you, Gene. What a pleasure and thrill for me to be able to be with your family. We'll be right back.
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0: nerves for him because he did do great things here, but he left unceremoniously. And in talking to Keith Carter again, the Ole Miss athletics director today, he told me, around here, we just want closure. That's what we want. We want closure from all of this circus. We want people to see how amazing our town is. And he said, look, yeah, we do feel like there is some leftover hurt. There's certainly leftover hurt for all these people standing behind me that cheer for the Rebels. But Carter told me, yeah, we did feel like Lane Kiffin tried to sabotage parts of our program after his exit. And you don't just get over that wound very quickly. But they hope to go out, handle business tomorrow night, win this football game, and close the door on it. They want closure.
1: Yeah, Marty, I don't blame them for wanting it. Of course, they caught some strays this week for laying the subpoena on the former Ole Miss player at LSU. But I want to ask you about Pete Golding, though, because he really is the unknown in this game. We know him. People in the business know him. But in 49 other states, he's fairly anonymous. Take us through what he has been going through on the other side of the Lane circus.
0: Yeah, very intense. He's a very intense man. He's a great leader of men. And I think we go all the way back to that day where I've been camped out in this town for God knows how many hours when they formally announced that Golding was going to be the full-time head coach. And you saw the reaction from the players in the room. They completely lost their minds. There's universal respect for Golding within the program, the athletic department, and the state. But he's a really intense guy. He's a very detail-oriented, focused person. And don't forget, Paul, if anybody knows what Lane Kiffin and Charlie Weiss Jr. want to do offensively, it's Pete Golding. He watched it and he worked against it every single day and every single week for 6 years. So he's going to have some idea. Sure, there'll be wrinkles in there. Sure, LSU has great players, skilled players all over the place. There are going to be some dents, but they have a really good idea of what they want to do schematically, how they want to attack the Ole Miss defense. Ole Miss gets some really talented guys back this week in the back end of that defense. It's been the Achilles heel over the first couple of games here for Ole Miss, but they feel really confident they're going to be able to get after Sam Levitt or whoever decides to play quarterback.
1: Yeah, and Marty, what's the other side of that? Because not only does Lane have Charlie Weiss Jr., but he's also got Blake Baker. That's quite a combination. Yep. Going up against his old team.
0: Who put on a clinic over the first couple of weeks. He was so great, Baker was, in scheme against Clemson. Completely confused them offensively. Chad Morris, the Clemson offensive coordinator, looked completely lost for that entire game. Baker's one of the best defensive coordinators in the country, and they have talent everywhere, Paul. They are so good in their front seven. On the back end, they're so athletic. So it's going to be a real challenge for Trinidad Chambliss. But when I talked to Kewon Lacy this week, I asked him, what have you seen in terms of Trinidad's development this year as compared to last year? He said, Chambliss has gotten much more vocal. And he said, look, man, you know it, and I know it, and the world knows it. He's the best quarterback in the country. And when it comes down to what has to happen in order for us to win football games, I want six every single time.
1: Marty, before you go, we've broken down the atmosphere. We've also talked about the key players. But I want to get to what I love about Ole Miss football. I grew up just up the street, as you know, and the fans have not had much success. You've been around. You've got a bunch of them behind you. You've been talking to them all day. Try to encapsulate, if there's any way, the emotions, the psychology of Ole Miss fans who have been heartbroken by the guy they believed in. They shouldn't have, but they did, and now trying to deal with all of this in one evening of football.
0: I spent the entire afternoon, Paul, talking to these great people here who love Ole Miss. They are Rebels to the core, and it was so interesting to me. I felt like that there was going to be a lot of venom. I felt like it was going to sound a lot like social media reads, a lot of anger, a lot of angst, a lot of frustration, and certainly there is frustration. There are wounds from the way that Kiffin chose to leave here, but so many people said, we can't wait to welcome him back, but we're going to win the football game. This place is amazing, truly. Like, the spirit here and the kindness here. I've been here all afternoon in the square, and everybody's amazing. But I can promise, like, this is one of the most important games in the history of this program. They really want to send him home with an L, and you can feel that talking to the players. You know that talking to the athletic administration, and you certainly know that spending my whole afternoon talking to these fans. that ultimately they want him to go home with a loss.
1: Marty, finally, I mean, the fans look like this should be Saturday night instead of Friday night. Knowing Ole Miss fans like I do, and you're with them right now, how do they pace themselves until 6:30 Saturday night? That's a long way from now.
0: Ain't no pacing in Oxford, Paul. You know better than that. They know how to put them down. I'm looking at all my guys up here and my gals on the balcony, everybody behind me. They're ready to pop out these bars and drink them out of bourbon and just start pre-gaming tonight for tomorrow night. Now, y'all do got to hydrate, all right? Drink a couple waters with your bourbon, please. We got to get to 6:30 tomorrow night so that you can give a proper welcome to the LSU Tigers and Lane Kiffin. But, yeah, look. This place is going to be off the chart. Like I say, they're expecting 300,000 people in town this weekend for this monumentous game. And the energy's already amazing. Welcome to Fever Pitch, and it's only going to continue to escalate as we make our way toward tomorrow evening. I bet game day tomorrow in the Grove might be the greatest scene that show's ever seen, because everybody here is ready, lathered. Everybody's got cocktails. I'm a little jealous. I might go get one now.
1: Marty, put it on my tab. We'll pick it up because we miss you here. Marty,
0: you don't pay for anything in this town.
1: This quarter. Thanks, Marty. Hey, we'll see you guys.
0: Thanks
1: so much for dropping by as we head to the break here.
0: Who's ready for a cocktail?
1: We'll talk more about that. We'll talk more about that game in just a minute with Wilson Alexander.
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1: The Paul Feinbaum Show is back, presented by Zaxby's. Just like a plate of Zaxby's famous fingers, we're serving your college football takes hot and fresh. And welcome back. As we are continuing here, we're heading back to Oxford. Seems like a lot of activity going on there. Wilson Alexander joining us, who one of the top reporters in the country. He used to cover LSU. Now he's covering the national scene for On3. Wilson, great to have you on. Really curious, just having been a part of that LSU program, having covered it for the local outlet, just your impressions of everything that has gone on up until kickoff tomorrow. It has been one of the more extraordinary periods in anyone's history, let alone LSU.
29: Yeah, I mean, if you were to trace this all the way back to, you know, November, when LSU starts really aggressively pursuing Lane Kiffin, we've been building toward this moment since then. And then it felt like at the beginning of the week, I don't know if anybody else felt this way, but it almost felt a little subdued. The coaches, Lane Kiffin in particular, and him trying to create the notion that Ole Miss is the one under pressure here and not him and LSU as much. Other than that, it felt a little tame, but then you got Princeville and Mon Mielen getting served court papers in the parking lot, and you got Sam Levis listed as doubtful, and it just sort of, you know, built up into this crescendo that we finally get to witness on Saturday night.
1: Wilson, just understanding the machinations of LSU football and where we are now, I mean, there's always been a political undercurrent, but does it feel different than over the years when Woodward was there and he was running the show? I mean, I know the governor's always had his thumb on the scale, but never, it doesn't seem like to this degree.
29: You're right, certainly, and people who are outside of Louisiana have to understand, like, the governor has always had a level of involvement. You trace this all the way back to Huey Long. I mean, dorms getting built in Tiger Stadium as a result of him, and there's so many other examples of his influence. But yes, this is more intense than it used to be. I mean, Jeff Landry brought Omar Bradley, a fake tiger, into Tiger Stadium. He was the engine behind that. He wanted LSU to hire Will Wade a year ago. LSU said no, and then all of a sudden there's a politically fueled upheaval administratively at LSU. And then it's been ever since then, you know, he's had a lot of influence. And part of that necessarily isn't necessarily that he is, like, hands-on every single day doing something, but he also has his allies in positions of power now to kind of carry out his wishes. Wade Ruth was somebody who he wanted to be the president of LSU. Lee Malice, the head of the board, is a Landry ally. And so there's an unusual alignment, but still an alignment between the people in power at LSU and the governor, and they're all, I think, sort of acting in concert most of the time, and Landry certainly has a lot of influence over the decisions there, and that his people are able to then carry that out.
1: If I could pause for a second on this game and go to something that you covered, and I heard this yesterday, and I don't know, we got to know the former president there before Wade Roos, and he went to Rutgers. Do you buy, this is pure speculation because I doubt you're spending a lot of time on this story, nor am I, but any possibility that Brian Kelly could end up at Rutgers with his former president?
29: That'd be interesting. It's not, I don't know. Also, it's not just his former president there, but Kelly's in the athletic director LSU's athletic department. She was the number two to Scott Woodward. Not at the time of Kelly's hiring. She came in after the fact, but she worked with Brian Kelly there in that capacity for a few years. And then, after Scott Woodward was pushed out, at some point last year, she takes the Rutgers job. I guess that was in the summer, following Bill Tate over there. And so there are some people very familiar at Rutgers with Brian Kelly, and there's definitely a link there, but I don't know, exactly how deep that goes, what the interest would be and all that at this point.
1: Yeah, and by the way, just because you had a link to Brian Kelly doesn't mean you want to go through that again.
29: That's true. But would he be more of a fit up in the Northeast like that? Maybe so.
1: So let me get back to the issue at hand, and that's just everything connected to Kiffin this week and last week and the week before that and the week before that. It seemed like it reached almost the theater of the absurd Thursday morning when America woke up and saw the bulletin on ESPN that perhaps Sam Levitt was not going to be in the game. I realize it didn't take long to decipher that as Kiffin speak, but frame that conversation for us just in terms of why. And I know the easy answer is Lane being Lane, but there's got to be a better answer than that.
29: Is there, though? I mean, we go back to his Pete Golding talked about it today, how the Wednesday injury report at Ole Miss when Lane Kiffin was there was sort of this infamous thing, and they putting 26 players listed as questionable before they played Georgia a few years ago. And there was a few people who, with some knowledge of the football program, who, when this happened, said, this is somewhat in response maybe to Prince William on Mielen getting served those papers, and some people at LSU feeling like that wasn't a coincidence that happened this week of all weeks. Even though I think some of Ole Miss might push back against that idea, but there's certainly people at LSU who thought that way, and that maybe this is a response to that. Now, we did hear that Sam Levitt was limited at practice on Wednesday, that he has been dealing with some stuff, a shoulder soreness, maybe a back spasm issue as well. But then he participated in a walkthrough on Thursday, and there really was never anybody, I think, who truly believed that he wasn't going to play in this game. And it really does feel like another example of Lane being Lane, even though it's hard to find another way to say it, I think.
1: Wilson, finally, we got an indicator here earlier, and I don't want to overstate what John Cohen, the athletic director here, said, but I've heard it from a number of other people, other sitting athletic directors, including presidents, that this whole battle between the SEC and Lane Kiffin is not over. And then there's the Will Wade factor, too, because his roster may be a much bigger issue right now, because there is no issue anymore with Kiffin. Just can you put into words, if possible, just where you see this right now? Because if it's not over, then what does that mean?
29: It isn't over because of the Will Wade factor. As you said, we almost have to kind of like turn the page now to that basketball element of all of this. And that was even an undercurrent of what was happening between Lane Kiffin and the SEC. People at LSU would say how, yes, this isn't really a battle that LSU needs to win, or it's football, but it's absolutely one that they need to be able to try to win in regards to basketball. Like, I mean, LSU's got an exhibition in a couple of weeks against McNeese State, and they have four players on the roster at the moment. There's some international players that they're trying to get eligible, but they haven't been listed yet. RJ Lewis, it would be their star coming from St. John's. By way of the NBA G League, if they were able to get him onto the team. Now, that seems very much in doubt as a result of the how the SEC has been able to push back successfully against Lane rostering those former NFL players. But that was something that is very much an element that still has to be worked out here is the basketball part of all of this. And so while it may be over in regards to football, this isn't over yet in regards to LSU and the SEC because of the basketball piece of this. That still definitely needs to get worked out because Will Wade wants to maybe be able to actually fill out his roster, and that might be affected by that ability to whether or not to bring back a pro player.
1: Yeah, and Wilson, I mean, while there was certainly some degree of trying to lower the tension because of Kiffin, I don't know anybody in the SEC who would lift a finger to help Will Wade across the street.
29: No, I can't imagine there are many, but there are a lot of people in Baton Rouge who do, and the lawyers who are involved in those cases, that case, the plaintiff's attorney, they're still gung-ho about trying to see some of these legal proceedings through and try to be able to get these athletes eligible and onto these rosters. They're still motivated there to be able to try to do that, but we'll see whether or not they can actually are successful and what sort of avenues that they'll take. That still has to be worked out.
1: Always great. Wilson Alexander, thank you. One of the top reporters in the country for On3. We are going to take a short break. A number of other guests will continue to join us. We'll bounce around the SEC, getting you ready for week three of the season. Straight ahead.
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2: Drought conditions are getting worse across the state and increasing the risk for wildfires. The Alabama Forestry Commission's Ricky Field says this time of year is normally when the state builds up a cushion of moisture before heading into the driest months.
3: We definitely are a little bit drier than what we like to be, especially going into October and November. Those are historically the driest 2 months of the year. We do urge caution, especially as the cooler temps start rolling in, people start coming out, maybe get a little click careless, especially on windy days.
2: Officials recommend watering your lawn when possible. Days after a bomb threat against a school in West Alabama that resulted in the arrest of a 12-year-old, authorities are investigating a new threat today. The Tuscaloosa County Sheriff's Office says students were moved outside the Duncanville Middle School while it was inspected. Authorities say they expect to make an arrest. It's a closely watched race in the state Senate. The contest for the seat of retiring Republican Senator Tom Butler in North Alabama. Senator Butler now formally endorsing the GOP nominee John Roberts, saying he has known the candidate for years and is confident Roberts will do a great job. Roberts says Senator Butler has spent decades fighting for the people of North Alabama, and he is honored to have his support. As some Alabama cities and counties ban flock cameras, experts are cautioning against an overreaction. Mark Sachs with Cyber Huntsville says there are more features being added to detect misuse.
4: There's also some safety nets now built in to where if an officer appears to be abusing it, they're automatically locked out. The software will lock them out. And a supervisor then has to go in and review what the officer was doing and then unlock the account.
2: State lawmakers are expected to take up the issue in the next legislative session. I'm Jim Faraday.
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30: We are in for another hot day as highs climb into the upper 90s. Could see triple digit heat in Tuscaloosa, but everyone's going to feel like 100 to 105 with a good mix of sun and a few clouds. Overnight tonight, mid 70s. And tomorrow, we're going to introduce a chance for a few scattered storms, especially through portions of East Alabama. So make sure you have your First Alert weather app if you're headed to any of the college football games. Highs will be in the upper 90s. For WBRC, I'm First Alert meteorologist Megan Thomas on your side.
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0: 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We're back. A quick reminder, our segment with Marion coming up in a few minutes is a call-in segment. You heard me correctly. We take phone calls for Marion Crowder. Usual number, 855-242-7285. So give us a call and we'll put you on in a minute. Right now we talk to Tom Luganville, who is part of the call for NMU and OU. And Tom, thank you very much. And you have some great assignments in your career, but I'm sure the sad factor of OU right now is off the charts. Give us the rundown on just their state of mind as they get this game out of the way tomorrow, then head to Athens.
33: Well, I think the state of mind will be determined by the first two series of the game. Listen, it has been a rough go in Norman all week long. And in fact, when they got on the buses to leave Ann Arbor, Coach Venables literally told his team, shut your phone off. Do not look at it. Do not answer calls. Do not answer texts. And stay off the internet, because none of it's good. And really, you know, the focus is just about getting back, dissecting what happened, flushing it, and then focusing on what you can control, the things that you can correct, where things went wrong, where things went really, really good. I mean, Paul, listen. They didn't lose that game because of their defensive play, all right? They played really good football and defense. They were excellent in the kicking game. They lost the turnover margin, and they lost the field position advantage. And, you know, everybody wants to point to John Mateer, but it wasn't just John Mateer. There was plenty of blame to go around for why Oklahoma didn't win that game.
0: And let's get to Mateer, even though we can't. By the way, I hope Brent Venables turned his phone off too, because there were a few things said about his tenure. Not from anybody in particular here, but what about Mateer, and how do you overcome this, especially with Georgia coming up and Texas in 3 weeks?
33: Yeah. Well, I think, you know, all Oklahoma fans and Oklahomans themselves and John Mateer felt like they come out of Ann Arbor with a win, get this little primer with New Mexico, and then it's Georgia and Texas. Well, now all of a sudden this New Mexico matchup has become a must win, and New Mexico is not a group of five slouch. New Mexico went 9-4 last year. They got the preseason conference player of the year on defense. They're playing good football on offense. They've got Oklahoma's attention. I think, you know, with John Mateer, it was all about ownership, okay? Missing the layups, the gimmies, the ones that are just there. If you're Ben Arbuckle and you're the coordinator, you know, simplifying things a little bit. Sometimes not calling the RPO. We're just going to line up and run it. Take something off of the quarterback's plate. Clear his mind a little bit. And I think really the thing for John Mateer is we've all seen the wow, spectacular plays, the gunslinger, riverboat gambler style. We love it, right? But there's been also a lot of streakiness in there. And I think the thing that he's got to come up with a way of doing is being able to layer the football to suit the throw. He's a fastball pitcher. And there are going to be some routes and certain types of coverage and certain areas and points of the field where you're going to have to drop that ball in a bucket. You're going to have to drag a guy across and throw him open. And he hasn't shown a lot of that nuance. But he's owned where he has struggled to just do the routine things routinely. And Ben Arbuckle has as well. He did a deep self-evaluation, and he feels like he's got to make sure that he helps out John Mateer as best he can. But I'll say this about the wide receiving core. As good as Rocky Beers and Isaiah Cetania are, the rest of that wide receiving crew had a lot of moments last Saturday where they could not separate, and there wasn't anywhere to go with the football. So like I said, there was plenty of blame to go around, and it's not all on Mateer.
0: Tom, before we get you out of here, let's talk about the game of the year so far, LSU at Ole Miss. Starting with just the overall buzz, you've played the position of quarterback.
33: Yeah.
0: Everybody talking about hate and all that, but you tell me, how long does that really last?
33: Until the ball's kicked off. And it lives in your gut, and it's part of it. It's a reality. The question is, who's the mature enough group to not let that affect execution? Because ultimately, this will not come down to how many posters say, "I hate Lane Kiffin," or how many, you know, different deals are going on out and around the stadium. It's going to come down to which team plays the best, makes the fewest mistakes, and executes. And, you know, I think there's some points in this game where you get past the emotion, you manage the ebbs and flows of the game with a steady mind, and I apply that to the quarterbacks most notably. But if you look at the first few weeks, right, if you're Ole Miss, you can say, hey, boy, we got to settle in with these four back-end guys that we got in the transfer portal. We gave up a lot of explosives versus Louisville, albeit we played really, really well against the run. And if you're LSU, you're going to sit there and say, hey, we got to protect the football better. We got to make sure that we don't take risks with the ball and that we are able to take advantage of what Ole Miss maybe has as what are perceived deficiencies early. But handling the crowd, all of those sorts of things. Listen, these two quarterbacks have been in big, big games. The difference between Chambliss and Leavitt to this point is Chambliss has stayed more healthy, and he's also been more consistent with accuracy and taking care of the football. And I think that could play a big role on Saturday night.
0: And finally, just the controversy over the injury report. I realize we're talking about Lane Kiffin, who's never been on speaking terms with the truth. But just what do people in the industry think about that and make of it when we're supposed to be responsible about things as serious as this?
33: Yeah, you know, it's like that Willy Wonka meme that's going around the internet right now, Paul, where he comes struggling out with his little cane, and then he does the flip to welcome the kids, and he's all ready to go. I don't like it. I understand gamesmanship, but to me, that's a finable offense. Like, if you are toying with how somebody preps with you by falsely, and I'm not saying he is, but I know that's where a lot of people are coming from here. I just don't like it. I don't like it for the game in the same way that I don't like illegal forms of sign stealing. So, you know what? Let's just say, hey, we're as good, if not better, than you are. We don't need to doctor anything. We don't need to change things if that's what, you know, is being purported to have happened. And it goes from doubtful to questionable to probable, and he plays, okay, fine. But the timing of it kind of reeked, but not surprising either, because this is exactly what a Lane Kiffin guy would do.
0: Yeah, and that was, when I woke up and heard the news, I'm like, oh, that's really too bad. Then I remembered who we're talking about.
33: Yeah.
0: But you also don't want to go on TV and say that Lane
33: right.
0: Kiffin's misleading when the guy is seriously hurt.
33: Yep. And, Paul, we've talked about the injury history with Sam Leavitt.
0: Right.
33: You know, so much of the questions coming into the season wasn't Is Sam Leonard going to be a good enough player? We know he's a good player. Question is, can he stay healthy? Because he's got a pretty distinct history of injury.
1: Great stuff. Thank you very much, Tom. Tom Lugenbill joining us from Norman, Oklahoma. We are back here in Auburn, where we have had quite an afternoon with Alex Gullish and so many other guests. The call-in section that we have built, call Paul and Marion, is coming up next. We only do it once on Friday, but your moment is straight ahead.
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29: 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I'm Christian Spicer. I'm a writer, podcaster, and a huge fan of The Last of Us. In this show, we'll be recapping the story of part one while diving deep into the making of. We'll be talking to people like writer and creative director Neil Druckmann.
34: At first, they don't like each other. 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
29: You'll hear from voice actors like Ashley Johnson and Troy Baker.
35: I feel like the line is blurred between me and Ellie at this point.
36: She may be a monster, but for right now, she's a little girl, and I can't abandon a little girl.
29: And we'll be talking to some of the developers who created the game from the ground up.
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0: I struggled for a long time with surviving. 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
2: Hey, this is Jamie Loftus, and this is my new weekly show, 16th Minute of Fame, the podcast where every episode I take a closer look at an internet character of the day. Who were they? What made them so notorious? How did the internet, or sometimes the algorithm, choose them? And what does a person do when they're suddenly confronted with more attention than the human psyche can handle? Take The Dress, a story that went uber viral in early 2015 in spite of being, well, kind of a boring optical illusion. A mother of the bride in Scotland took a picture of a dress she was thinking about wearing to her daughter's wedding. But she saw the dress as blue with black lace, and her daughter saw it as white with gold lace. One BuzzFeed post later, every single person on the internet was talking about the dress. But to me, the dress is a story about the last couple of months when the internet was still sort of fun. It was shortly before the stories that spread across the internet stopped being driven by exploited millennials with useless arts degrees and started being decided by algorithms hell-bent on growing internet usership at all costs. And on a long enough timeline, the story of the dress is one entangled with abuse and media exploitation. Internet history is a tricky thing to be invested in. It feels like every time a bad with business billionaire buys up another platform, history starts being erased. With the team at Cool Zone Media, we're taking these characters' 16th minute of fame to see what their moment meant to them and what it says about us.
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4: We are in for another hot day as highs climb into the upper 90s. Could see triple digit heat in Tuscaloosa, but everyone's going to feel like 100 to 105 with a good mix of sun and a few clouds. Overnight tonight, mid-70s. And tomorrow, we're going to introduce a chance for a few scattered storms, especially through portions of East Alabama. So make sure you have your First Alert weather app if you're headed to any of the college football games. Highs will be in the upper 90s. For WBRC, I'm First Alert meteorologist Megan Thomas on your side.
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0: 80 and even 90% discount.
1: The president says the plan, dubbed the Medicaid Generous Model, will save billions on prescription drug costs. Medicare and Medicaid Administrator Dr. Mehmet Oz said 1 million doses of Eliquis, a blood thinner, will be donated through Medicaid. The details of the plan, though, remain unclear. President Trump has signed into law a sweeping package of sanctions targeting Russian officials and key figures of his economy that's meant to punish Moscow for its ongoing war against Ukraine. The bill was named after late Senator Lindsey Graham, who worked on it for over a year. With less than 50 days until Election Day, Vice President J.D. Vance traveled to Iowa.
2: Vice President J.D. Vance touting Republican candidates, including Zach Lane for Iowa governor.
3: He's not plotting constantly on how to get into the next bigger and higher office. He is a man of conviction, and he's a man who cannot be bought or told by anyone what to do.
2: Telling a crowd in Council Bluffs, Lane, a farmer, believes in strong families and is committed to putting parents in charge of their kids' education.
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14: Drought conditions are getting worse across the state and increasing the risk for wildfires. The Alabama Forestry Commission's Ricky Field says this time of year is normally when the state builds up a cushion of moisture before heading into the driest months.
15: We definitely are a little bit drier than what we like to be, especially going into October, November. Those are historically the driest 2 months of the year. We do urge caution, especially as the cooler temps start rolling in, people start coming out, maybe get a little quick careless, especially on windy days.
14: Officials recommend watering your lawn when possible. Days after a bomb threat against a school in West Alabama that resulted in the arrest of a 12-year-old, authorities are investigating a new threat today. The Tuscaloosa County Sheriff's Office says students were moved outside the Duncanville Middle School while it was inspected. Authorities say they expect to make an arrest. It's a closely watched race in the state Senate, the contest for the seat of retiring Republican Senator Tom Butler in North Alabama. Senator Butler, now formally endorsing the GOP nominee John Roberts, saying he has known the candidate for years and is confident Roberts will do a great job. Roberts says Senator Butler has spent decades fighting for the people of North Alabama, and he is honored to have his support. As some Alabama cities and counties ban flock cameras, experts are cautioning against an overreaction. Mark Sachs with Cyber Huntsville says there are more features being added to detect misuse.
16: There's also some safety nets now built into where if an officer appears to be abusing it, they're automatically locked out. The software will lock them out. And a supervisor then has to go in and review what the officer was doing and then unlock the account.
14: State lawmakers are expected to take up the issue in the next legislative session. I'm Jim Faraday.
11: And another update happens in 30 minutes on Gadsden's News, Weather, and Sports Station. 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
5: Well, we've got another hot afternoon ahead of us for your Friday today. So we're ending out the work week with high temperatures for the most part in the mid to upper 90s across much of central Alabama. But those feels like temperatures are going to reach the triple digits for most spots. So if you plan on being outdoors, please make sure you're staying hydrated and, of course, protecting yourself. And can't forget about those furry friends throughout parts of this afternoon. The heat continues into tomorrow for your Saturday.

0: where rain chances move back in the forecast. That's a forecast. I'm meteorologist Carlin McCreary on your side.
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0: Democrats don't celebrate Friday Drive Home because it's typically a celebration of the end of the work week, and you've worked very hard to get here. And you don't enjoy your leisure unless you don't get enough of it. And so that's why we make a big deal about the Friday Drive Home, is to honor the working man. And behind every working man is a great woman who cooks and cleans and takes care of the kids and takes care of him. And the way it's supposed to work is he also spoils her rotten, because that's his sweetheart. He honors her. He treats her like the queen of the world. That's what a good marriage is about. It's not a woman being a slave. It's a man honoring his wife and treating her as if she is just as beautiful as the day he courted her. You know, when guys tell me that their wife's a ball and chain, or they use these references, I always say, don't say that to me. Say that for somebody else. I'm not part of the club of guys that runs down our wives. Our wives make us better people. And if you choose somebody that loves you and you love them, it works out. That doesn't mean every day is perfect. I don't mean to suggest it does. But if you're committed to treating her like a queen, you know, I always felt like I wanted my father-in-law to be proud of me. I wanted my father-in-law. In fact, I still ask my wife. We called him Pa. She called him Pa. I called him Pa. I still ask my wife, you think Pa would be proud of this? If I buy her something, if I do something nice for her, if I do something that in some way makes her life better, would Pa be proud of that? Because you hand your daughter off to me, I have a lifelong obligation. Now that I've stepped into her life, to treat your little baby, your sweetheart, your princess, like a princess and then a queen. And I take that very seriously. And I hope you do too. If couples would invest more in each other and be willing to overlook failings, be willing to overlook imperfections, be willing to really highlight, like you're a used car salesman, to really highlight the good features and maybe gloss over the bad, to not be looking for Mr. Right, Mr. Perfect, not be looking to compare your husband or your wife to somebody else's husband or somebody else's wife. If you're really committed to making it work, I used to say in real estate, and I still mean this in transactions, if you want to get a deal done, if both sides want to get a deal done, the deal will get done. We just need to decide if both sides really want to get a good deal, really want to get a deal done. Because if we do, we'll get this done. If you really want to have a happy marriage, it's not about how big her boobs are or how thin she is or how pretty her face is. It's about finding the happiness you get out of that relationship. The same is true, ladies. It's not about him making more money or what. It's about finding happiness with the person you're with. Just a couple of drive home thoughts, because most folks are headed home to their family. It's a great opportunity to go in. If you hadn't been the perfect wife or the perfect husband before now, start today. And when they go, hey, what's going on? What are you? No. I just heard Michael Berry talking about being a better wife or being a better husband. I realized, yeah, why shouldn't I do that? You deserve that. Oh, wow, this is my lucky day. Ah. All right, to get us started, as we always do, courtesy of the greatest executive producer in all the land, Chad Okoni Nakanishi, your week in review.
1: Jamal!
0: I have decided that the only thing creepier than Michael Jackson is the people who defend Michael Jackson to the death.
2: Michael, he didn't do it. He didn't do it.
0: Wait, what? What do you mean he didn't do it?
2: There's a documentary out now, Michael. He didn't do it.
3: Man, oh man, the liberals came out in full force against Arch Manning. Arch Manning laughed at the audacity of the meme of slapping Holly Rowe.
4: A fake AI video showing Sarkeesian backhanding Rowe, knocking her to the ground. When asked about the fake video, Arch Manning said this.
5: Have y'all seen that one? That's a good one. of him slapping Holly Rowe.
6: Not one true UT fan is angry with Arch. It's all part of the sports media trying to drive the story and push the narrative and get the clicks. Oh, Arch Manning is under fire?
7: Karl Rove is voting for a Democrat.
8: Rove said he'll break 30 years of only supporting Republicans to vote against bigot Beau Friend.
6: What are you angry about, Karl? What are you angry about? He does not like you, the commoner, the peasant, the serf. Y'all keep rising up and beating his candidates. He put the Bushes in there, and you're supposed to keep voting for the Bushes.
9: So the average Texas guy would have no problem rattling off the name of his favorite football star. But if you ask a Texas cowboy to name his favorite drag queen...
10: Kind of amazing that Jimmy Tallarico just had an answer right off the cuff to this one.
11: Well, who's your favorite drag queen in Texas?
12: Oh my God, probably Alyssa Edwards.
11: Alyssa Edwards, yes. I love Mikey Mays. Thank you so much.
6: This dude's freakiness, it's going to come out. It's going to come out, and you shouldn't be shocked when it does. Nobody should be shocked. It's on full display.

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0: Aaron Mamdani is the mayor of New York City. He went to Twitter to talk about housing, about the homeless. But they don't call them the homeless. They call them the unhoused. About what government can do. Because government is the only thing that can solve problems. In the mind of the left, that's why government needs all the power and all the money. Because only they have a big heart and only they can solve the problems. And about the kinds of systems that might fix it. See, they got system. He's got answers. Zoran, he knows how to solve all these problems. Elon doesn't. Building a company, solving all these, building multiple companies, solving all these. Those people, you small business owner, you don't know how to do anything. But Zoran, he does, because people cheer for him when he speaks in the mosque. So he knows everything. So the internet flagged this particular comment. This is number 409, Ramon.
1: My platform is that every single person should have housing. And I think faced with these two options, the system has hundreds of thousands of people unhoused, right? For what? And if there was any system that could guarantee each person housing, whether you call it the abolition of private property or you call it, you know, just a statewide housing guarantee, it is preferable to what is going on right now.
0: It is preferable.
1: And I think that people try and play like gotcha games about these kinds of things. And it's like, look, I care more about whether somebody has a home.
0: Okay. So let's deconstruct that. Because simple people will go, yeah, see, Zoran, he cares about people. Mamdani cares about people. And you don't. Okay. Well, then let's give everybody a house. How will we do it? I don't know, but people need a house. What are you for? No, tell me how you're going to do it. I'll be for your plan. How are you going to do it? Are you going to build these houses? Because you can't build houses in New York. The regulations are too many. Of course, he never intends to do any of what he's saying. And that's the trick. That's the beauty. I have to respect the hustle. This is a really, really impressive grift to pull this off. I believe that everybody deserves housing. Why, I say, good man, so do I. Housing for everyone. A round of houses for everyone. Well, how will we do this? Oh, I don't know. I have no idea. Let's go to the next event. I believe everyone here should have a good sound meal. 3 squares a day. Right-ho, my man. Let's all have 3 squares a day. How are we going to do that? I don't know. Let's go to the next one. I believe everyone should have a job. Yes, that's it, my good man. Cheerio. But good job. That'll be great. Hear, hear. Who's for a good job? Yes, a good job for everyone. Those rich bastards keeping us all from having good jobs. Okay. Next, we'll go to the union hall where everybody has a job. I believe everyone here should make twice what they make today. People are underpaid and the rich people are keeping all the money. What say you? Oh, yes, my good man, I agree. People are not making enough money for their job. We are working hard. We're the company, not that rich fella. Double our wages. Right on. Maybe triple. We'll talk tomorrow. All right, how are you going to do that? No idea. They're all going to get laid off. Let's go to the next one. I believe that every minimum wage worker here at this restaurant and all the others should be paid, oh, let's say $2 an hour. I don't know what the number is. I just decided that's a good number. Here, here, we're for that. We're not making that now. Okay, so you rich owners of fast food restaurants, and everyone else paying minimum wage, you will now pay $30 an hour. Well, I can't afford to, so I'm going to automate and lay them off. No, not allowed. We won't allow that. You will be required to pay them $30 an hour. No, I won't keep them anymore. Oh, no, you're going to pay them $30 an hour because that's good, because they voted for me. And, yeah, or don't. By that time, they will have forgotten. You just keep making these statements. How's everybody going to have a housing? Wait, housing for everyone. How's everybody going to get a house? Are we going to build it? Because you can't build it. You can't build it. The cost to build in New York is insane because of the governmental restrictions and regulations. But what Zoran would like to do is that government will build it, just like government will provide the grocery stores. Now, government doesn't have the expertise to design nor build the housing you're going to have for the poor people, the unhoused, as he calls them. So what we're going to do instead is we're going to outsource it. And the people who have the chance of getting an outsourced contract, this is a lot of money, they're going to put a lot of money into his campaign and maybe his back pocket. That's the plan. Now we're starting to get some good third world politics at play. And then you begin to realize why those countries can't ever dig themselves out of the corruption. Because all you're doing right now is you're replacing the free market with a corrupt socialist system. And then you can't ever get out of it. And the people will live in misery. And your only opportunity to get out of that misery is to rise up through the government, through the bureaucracy. And that's unfortunate, because that's not the opportunities we have in this country. But a house for everyone doesn't take into account a number of other things. How did we end up in this situation? We're the wealthiest nation on earth. Why do we still have unhoused, homeless people? Why do we still have that? I spent 6 years on the Houston City Council, and I met with police chiefs and fire chiefs and solid waste, trash pickup people, and public works, which is drainage and roads, sidewalks. I met with the parks department. I met with the library repeatedly. And I got on their nerves because I would ask so many questions. Why are we spending so much on recycling? And I found out that we weren't actually sending the recycling to the recycling landfill or facility. It was all ended up in the same place. There was recently, in Houston, a revealing investigative report on that, but yet we were paying for them. And I studied every major issue, and I felt like I had some pretty good answers for all of them based on the facts, the data, and the experts. Do you know the one thing I could never find a solution for? Homeless people. And the reason is, it's not a lack of space. There is space. In fact, due to rent controls in New York, a problem that they've caused, there are a lot of units that people own that don't live in New York that they won't lease out because they're not allowed to, because they're rent controlled. But they own, they may pay $200 or $300 in rent for a unit that they don't live in, but they're not about to give it up because they got that government license to control that unit. So when they come once a year or once in every 3 years, it's cheaper for them to stay in their rent controlled apartment. Nobody will build more apartments because the rent control has driven rents up so high, just as will happen when you drive minimum wage up high, where people won't have jobs. Nobody wants to build because the rent control have driven the rents so low. I meant to say low, have driven the rent so low that you cannot recoup the cost of building apartments. So nobody does. So you don't get new construction. But the reason homeless people are homeless is almost never because there isn't a home or apartment available. It's because they have mental health problems. There are the rare cases where a person loses their job, can't pay for the house, gets their apartment, gets evicted, and lives in their car. But we're not talking about that. 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
5: Targeting news outlets. I'm Lee Silicera, Fox News. President Trump no longer allowing 3 media organizations in the White House.
6: President Trump posted today, effective immediately, I am banning fake news CNN, MS Now, and Politico from the White House as a result of their constant reporting fake news.
7: It's really just cumulative stories over the last 2 years. 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
6: For decades, CNN, like Fox, has been part of a rotating 5-network TV pool, with crews traveling with the president all around the world.
5: Fox's Peter Ducey at the White House. The president announcing all 50 states will join a program to provide most favored nation pricing for some Medicaid drugs.
7: Discounts of 60, 70, 80, and even 90%. Discount.
5: The president says the plan, dubbed the Medicaid Generous Model, will save billions on prescription drug costs. Medicare and Medicaid Administrator Dr. Mehmet Oz said 1 million doses of Eliquis, a blood thinner, will be donated through Medicaid. The details of the plan, though, remain unclear. President Trump has signed into law a sweeping package of sanctions targeting Russian officials and key figures of his economy that's meant to punish Moscow for its ongoing war against Ukraine. The bill was named after late Senator Lindsey Graham, who worked on it for over a year. With less than 50 days until Election Day, Vice President J.D. Vance traveled to Iowa.
4: Vice President J.D. Vance touting Republican candidates, including Zach Lane for Iowa governor.
8: He's not plotting constantly on how to get into the next bigger and higher office. He is a man of conviction, and he's a man who cannot be bought or told by anyone what to do.
4: Telling a crowd in Council Bluffs, Lane, a farmer, believes in strong families and is committed to putting parents in charge of their kids' education.
5: Fox's Kristen Goodwin. 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
9: Yeah. 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
12: Drought conditions are getting worse across Alabama and increasing the risk of wildfires. The State Forestry Commission says this time of year is normally when the state builds up a cushion of moisture before heading into the driest months. Officials recommend watering your lawn when possible. Days after a bomb threat against a school in West Alabama that resulted in the arrest of a 12-year-old, authorities are investigating a new threat today. The Tuscaloosa County Sheriff's Office says students were moved outside Duncanville Middle School while it was inspected. It's a closely watched race in the state Senate, the contest for the seat of retiring Republican Senator Tom Butler in North Alabama. Senator Butler now formally endorsing the GOP nominee, John Roberts, saying he has known the candidate for years and is confident Roberts will do a great job. I'm Jim Faraday.
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13: Well, we've got another hot afternoon ahead of us for your Friday today. So we're ending out the work week with high temperatures for the most part in the mid to upper 90s across much of central Alabama. But those feels like temperatures are going to reach the triple digits for most spots. So if you plan on being outdoors, please make sure you're staying hydrated and, of course, protecting yourself. And can't forget about those furry friends throughout parts of this afternoon. The heat continues into tomorrow for your Saturday, where rain chances move back in the forecast. That's the forecast. I'm meteorologist Carlin McCreary on your side.
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0: about homelessness or the unhoused as a left. These are all campaign pitches that they make. And you sound like a grumpy old man if you go, no, that won't work. It'll bankrupt the system. And the young people, which is kind of the young people and the low information voter, which in many cases is the same. Young people go, but I don't want people to be homeless. And the Democrats want to help people. And you don't want to help people. So let's go to Maine State Senator Troy Jackson. He was on C-SPAN, talking about mobile home park residents. People paying $850 a month in lot rental. People being priced out. They can no longer afford because the prices are going up. And he sympathized with them. And because he sympathized with them, they should vote for him, you see? And then he explained what he thought the state should do about it. And the RNC research account caught it. This is what the state should do about the fact that it's getting more expensive to rent a lot at the trailer park.
1: I mean, me and Christy Mountson was talking just a while ago about people paying $850 just for their lot rental. I don't know what it's gone up to here, but I mean, I don't know how anyone does that. And it's not fair. It's not right to be. And then the other thing that I do hear a lot about, too, is how they won't do anything for services. And that is completely, you know, unfair and not right. And we have to make that change. I feel strongly that, you know, if needed, the state should be able to come in, take these places over. Some people will say that that's insane. But until the people get a chance to, you know, set up a co-op or whatever, there should be a way to hold these so that you don't see the private equity coming in and making the killing on these parks.
0: So the state should just take it over. When a mobile home park costs more than somebody wants or is willing or is able to pay, the state will just take it over. Because one thing we know is that the state is a very efficient operator of mobile home parks. Mm-hmm. Just like the state has taken over grocery stores in New York. Now, when the state takes over the grocery stores, which actually means they've just outsourced to an actual company that runs grocery stores, but it's the state grocery store. And you saw the immigrant bodega owners say, this is going to drive us out of business. We won't survive this. Well, that's okay. We're all going to have to sacrifice so that the government can grow more powerful and more rich until eventually there is no private sector. Now, nothing will be done. Nothing will be efficient. No services will ever be delivered. There will be no innovations. There will be no comforts. There will be no wealth created. But that's okay because government is fair and equal. And that's what we really want. And it's not until you're living in Venezuela and starving, or Eastern Europe and starving. It's not until there is the misery of the bleak feel of such a country that people realize socialism doesn't work. But don't worry. This little forest fire, one little ember will get out and flare up over there. It'll just keep raising because you know what? Hope springs eternal. Stupid, naive people will keep popping up. And you'll always be able to tell them, vote for me, I'll make you happy. Are you too fat? Vote for me, the government will make you skinny. Are you not having enough sex? Vote for me, the government will help you have more sex. Do you not like the house you're in? Vote for me, somebody else. Because envy is one of the great sins. And it is natural to the human condition. Do you envy pretty people? Me too. Vote for me. Do you envy rich people? Me too. But it's not your fault you're not rich. It's their fault. Not only are they rich for the wrong reasons, they stole it, or worse, inherited it. And they're evil, and you deserve some of it. That line, that mindset from the beginning of time is how governments grew, dictators and kings and emperors grew in power. That was the revolution that toppled the people. And typically they never get their power back. Not without violence, not without a lot of bloodshed. And some people are willing to do that because the misery of living under that is so unbearable. Nautica Lins is a reporter for WBTV in Charlotte. She has details on a man police say shot a police officer. His record, as she describes it, is long and extensive. This is 603, Ramon.
2: Documented criminal history. His previous charges are long and extensive.
3: WBTV has new details tonight about the man police say shot a CMPD officer just yesterday.
4: 28-year-old Deontay McCrackings appeared in court today and is being held without bond.
3: WBTV first brought you this as breaking news yesterday, including this exclusive video of McCracking being taken into custody following a lengthy search.
4: Well, now we're learning more about what prosecutors say led to the shooting, the officer's injuries, and McCracking's alleged connection to break-ins at a local car dealership.
3: WBTV's Natisha Lance was in court and brings us the new details.
5: 28-year-old Deontay McCracking appeared virtually in court this morning, sitting slumped in his seat. Court documents say detectives recovered a gun they say may have been used to shoot the officer. Deontay McCracking appeared in court to face those charges connected to an officer shot Wednesday in Enderley Park. The 28-year-old is charged with attempted murder on a law enforcement officer and possession of a firearm by a felon. New information revealed in court shows an officer responding to a suspicious car just after midnight on Wednesday saw a masked man believed to be McCracking holding a power tool near a power line. Documents say the suspect ran and the officer chased and then tackled him. Prosecutors say McCracking fired several shots during that struggle and a bullet pierced the officer's collar, nearly striking his neck. The officer was hit in the right shoulder, but he is expected to be okay. Prosecutors also said police recovered a gun at a nearby home. WBTV was there when police arrested the suspect at a South Charlotte apartment complex following an hours-long standoff. McCracken is expected back in court on October 1st to face this as well as other charges in another case. At the Mecklenburg County Courthouse.
0: There is this idea. Adam Smith addressed this in the 1770s in Scotland. He said, mercy to the guilty is cruelty to the victim. And it's not just that victim for whom there will be no sense of justice. It's every victim thereafter. If you find out your wife is harmed by a bad guy, you're angry. But when you find out that he's done this a number of times before, been caught, and every judge gave him another chance, it's a wonder more people don't just go crazy, just pure anger over this. I'm glad they don't. But it's a wonder because people are forced to suffer so many indignities.
6: Just a good old boy.
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9: Fighting the system like a two modern day Robin Hood.
0: There was a story from the Associated Press recently that said one in five Americans has been scammed. 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

0: has happened. The House has now voted unanimously to eliminate the penny permanently. Oh, the penny's going away. It's called the Common Sense with a C, Common Sense Act. This is a story from 2010 of 60 Minutes talking about the cost of making the penny and the nickel. I have a lot of thoughts on this subject. There's the nostalgia angle of it all. There is, should we be spending more making a coin than the coin is worth? There is actually, that's a more complicated argument than it seems, right? What that argument, when people say, it shouldn't cost more than a penny to make a penny, it shows a fundamental lack on an existential level of economics. Because a penny is only worth a penny if I say it's worth a penny. If you agree it's worth a penny. That penny could be worth a nickel. We could tomorrow declare that the penny is worth 5 cents. You can't just do that, Michael. Of course you can. Of course you can. And if you don't understand how that's done, it's because you're too literal and you lack an understanding of the deeper effects of monetary policy. But it says one penny. What is one penny? What is one penny? Let's ask that question. It's not just a deep question. It's a fundamental question that needs to be asked and answered. What is a penny? It's hard to know because nobody will accept a penny because it's not of enough value. Currently, it doesn't represent enough value to be worth anything. But let's take a silver dollar. What's a silver dollar worth? Well, it's worth a dollar, Michael. That's a dumb question. Okay, what's a dollar? Let me ask you this. Can I have your car for this dollar? That's the dumbest question ever. My car's worth, how much is your car worth? Probably $10,000. $10,000 what? $10,000. This is crazy. This is stupid, Michael. Okay. What if we agree that the penny's worth a dollar and I give you 10,000 pennies? I don't want 10,000 pennies. It ain't enough. But we all agreed. Because you see, we all agreed that the dollar's worth a dollar. But what we don't agree with is what a dollar is worth. See, the dollar represents a dollar. But what does that mean? Will you mow my grass for a dollar? Absolutely not. How much? Everybody knows it's about, and then fill in the blank, because that number's different. Was it 30 bucks? 40 bucks? What if I can find somebody to do it for 10 bucks, because they're desperate? Then is mowing my yard worth 10 bucks, or is it worth 20? Or is it worth 40? Is it worth 50? See, people love to say that things are worth something because there's an established marketplace for that. See, this car is worth that. Blue Book value says it's worth this. Oh, really? Okay. So if the Blue Book value of my truck is $10,000, will you buy my truck for $10,000? No. Why not? That's what it's worth. I don't need a truck. So it's not worth $10,000 to you. Oh, it's still worth $10,000. No, it's worth what you'll pay for it. You see, because if you only have a passing interest on the value of something, that's not what it's worth or not worth to you. That's what it's worth to other people. And so you pass judgment on what it should be worth to other people. And when enough people agree, you all agree that should be what it's worth. And that's what's so weird is a kid coming out of college that throws a football is worth X number of dollars. And then he's not a first round pick. He's Mr. Irrelevant, but he has a great first season. So he goes from being worth the league minimum, a couple hundred thousand dollars or whatever it is, to being worth 10 or 20 or $30 million. How did he all of a sudden get to be worth so much? Because people changed their perception of what he could do for them. And so his worth changed, but he didn't change. He's still the same dollar bill. What he represents, that's what he's worth. And what he represents and what he's worth is what you'll pay him for it. You see, the owner of the 49ers, when he's through, you know, it was worth $140 for him at the trailer park. Actually, it was probably worth $5,000 to get a little relief, as we might say. And he had it, and it was worth it, but he didn't need to. You see, he didn't pay what it was worth. He paid a lot less than it was worth to him. because the person he was paying to deliver whatever service he was there to receive at the trailer park, she didn't know that it was worth a lot more than $140 to him to do for him whatever she was going to do. She didn't know because it's worth $140 to the other guys that come visit her. So she kept the price the same. If she'd known he's worth hundreds of millions of dollars, she would have increased the price, but she lacked market information. That's the inefficiency of the market in that case. So she settled for $140. She feels pretty dumb now. She could have got him to pay a lot more money. And the money isn't the service that's being delivered. It's being discreet about it because she could cause him a lot of embarrassment if she went public with this. So that same act that everybody else would pay $140 for, he would pay more for. Then we start to understand that the concept of value is amorphous. It can't be tied down. That's just that legal talk, Michael. You know, truck's worth $10,000, okay? That's what my truck's worth. But that's not true. It's worth what a willing buyer will give you for it. And understanding these concepts. So now when we say a penny should not, we shouldn't make a coin that costs more than the coin is worth. We don't know what the coin is worth. We have to agree what the coin is worth. Well, we know it costs more than a penny to make it. How do we know that? We know that a human being has to do it. We know what we're paying him. But what if we paid him in quarters? But we changed the value of the quarter to 1 cent. Would we be, oh, what if we change the value of the penny to 25 cents? Now we could make it if it was purchased in pennies, and it would be worth 25 cents. But since it costs us 2 cents to make it, and now it's worth a quarter, except in a literal sense, if it costs us 2 cents, 2 pennies to make it, but now it's worth 25 cents, we've got a transition period where the penny went from being worth a penny to a quarter. So did it really cost us 50 cents because it cost us 2 pennies? So with that in mind, let's consider the 60 Minutes bit from November of 2010.
1: They're still warm. Can you feel it?
2: Every year, the U.S. Mint turns out 8 billion shiny new pennies using high-tech presses that operate faster than the eye can see, stamping out Abe Lincoln on blank pieces of metal.
1: They're making 12 pennies per second. We're making a couple million pennies a day.
2: And says U.S. Mint Director Edmund Moy, despite inflation, despite their lowly status, 8 billion pennies still add up to
1: $80 million. That's real money.
2: Trouble is, to get 80 million in pennies, the government spends $134 million. And to produce 1.3 billion nickels, as the mint did last year, costs $124 million, even though the coins are worth only about half that much.
3: It's weird economics when it really comes down to it, isn't it?
1: Well, from our perspective at the United States Mint, it's unsustainable. You can't sustain losses on pennies and nickels and expect to be a viable organization that benefits the American people.
0: The IRS won't call or email. They'll send you a letter. And that letter will be in a funny font. It's the font the IRS has used forever. And it's scary because that's the weight of your government. 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
9: Access to Greenland. I'm Lee Silicera, Fox News. President Trump announcing a deal with Denmark and Greenland that will give the U.S. permanent military rights.
10: That means China and Russia cannot build bases there, but the U.S. can. That is a major strategic victory.
9: Fox's Peter Ducey at the White House. The office of Denmark's prime minister says the deal will be signed by three governments next week during the UN General Assembly, but parliamentary approval is still needed by the Danish and Greenland governments before it can be enforced. In a statement, Secretary of State Marco Rubio said this deal permanently and completely addresses our national security concerns in Greenland. President Trump has announced he's banning CNN, MS Now, and Politico from the